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1: The latest round of strikes underway. I'm Lisa Lucera, Fox News. U.S. Central Command says they began about 6:45 p.m. Eastern and are designed to diminish threats from the Islamic Revolutionary Guard to commercial shipping. Earlier, President Trump claimed again that Iran would like to make a deal.
2: They would like to do something, but I say they're not ready yet. They need more of the same.

0: see pass.
1: Levitt responding to a question about the president's comments about Senate Majority Leader John Thune telling reporters,
0: "The House did its job. The Senate needs to do its job, too."
1: Thune has repeatedly said the legislation does not have the votes in the Senate and blames Democrats for blocking the measure.
2: Fox's Jared Halpern at the White House. The Department of Justice is suing Colorado over its policy offering in-state tuition to undocumented immigrants.
3: The DOJ is alleging that by offering in-state tuition rates and potential scholarships to some illegal immigrants, Colorado is effectively discriminating against U.S. citizens.
2: Fox. This is Jonathan Hunch. Colorado Governor Jared Polis in a statement said the federal government seizing control of determining in-state tuition across the country is absurd. In Colorado, he wrote, "We are expanding access to education." 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
11: Scattered showers and thunderstorms tonight with a low temperature of 61 degrees and winds out of the southeast at 5 to 15. Friday, scattered thunderstorms, especially early in the day. Cloudy skies with a high temperature of 79 degrees and southeast winds at 10 to 20 miles an hour. Friday night, cloudy with a low temperature of 63 degrees and winds out of the south around 5 miles an hour. Saturday, sunshine with a high temperature around 91 and southwest winds at 5 to 10. Saturday night, clear, low temperature of 69 degrees. Sunday, sunshine and a high temperature of 94. Monday, plenty of sunshine with a high temperature of 95. And for Tuesday, we'll see a slight chance of thunderstorms with a high temperature of 88. On Wednesday, we'll see a chance of storms early in the day. Otherwise, sunshine with high temperatures reaching the mid to upper 80s. I'm meteorologist Ray Miller in the Weatherology Weather Center. And that's a look at KTIC weather on Classic Country KTIC.
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1: News, I'm Tom Graham. President Trump promising lower utility prices for communities building data centers.
2: Nearly two dozen Republican governors are sending a White House ratepayer protection pledge, joining tech firms promising to cover the cost of higher utility use for data centers.
3: This is how we'll grow our economy, lower the cost of living.
2: President Trump says data centers are critical to AI development.
1: Fox's Jared Halpern. Justice Department has filed a lawsuit against Milwaukee over the city's ban on federal officers wearing masks. Fox's Jill Nato.
4: The DOJ says Milwaukee's face mask ban for federal officers is unconstitutional and threatens the safety of officers who have faced an unprecedented wave of harassment, doxing, and even violence.
1: Now, critics say face masks erode trust between the public and law enforcement. 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
8: Scattered showers and thunderstorms tonight with a low temperature of 61 degrees and winds out of the southeast at 5 to 15. Friday, scattered thunderstorms, especially early in the day. Cloudy skies with a high temperature of 79 degrees and southeast winds at 10 to 20 miles an hour. Friday night, cloudy with a low temperature of 63 degrees and winds out of the south around 5 miles an hour. Saturday, sunshine with a high temperature around 91 and southwest winds at 5 to 10. Saturday night, clear, low temperature of 69 degrees. Sunday, sunshine and a high temperature of 94. Monday, plenty of sunshine with a high temperature of 95. And for Tuesday, we'll see a slight chance of thunderstorms with a high temperature of 88. On Wednesday, we'll see a chance of storms early in the day. Otherwise, sunshine with high temperatures reaching the mid to upper 80s. I'm meteorologist Ray Miller in the Weatherology Weather Center. And that's a look at KTIC weather on Classic Country, KTIC.
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7: Joining us in studio this morning, Tiffany Hangmoss. She's NU Vice President and IANR Vice Chancellor. And today we're paying tribute to Lee Harlan, who had a big impact on the Institute, shaping a lot of programs that continue to impact these students and will for years to come. Tiffany, tell us about Lee, who she was, and the story that she has.
8: Yeah, well, Alex, I really appreciate the opportunity to be able to honor Lee. Lee was a great mentor to me and to so many. She was a longtime supporter of the Institute of Ag and Natural Resources, and unfortunately, she passed away last month at the age of 92. She and her husband, Neil, the former president and CEO of the Schuller Company, both believed deeply in people and in the University of Nebraska's land-grant mission. And so their investments focused really on strengthening both of those areas. And so together they transformed the university through visionary philanthropy, creating programs such as the Harlan Vice Chancellorship, the Twite Innovation Awards, scholarships and professorships, as well as investing in other really important ways across the University of Nebraska, as well as the state of Nebraska. And despite the significance of these gifts, Lee measured success not by the programs or buildings, but by the growth and success of the people those investments empowered. And one great example of that is the Nebraska LEAD program. That was also a passion area for Lee. As I was preparing a tribute to honor Lee during her celebration of life, I reached out to a variety of colleagues. And consistently, they remembered Lee not simply as a donor, but as a mentor, an educator, a friend, and someone who made every person truly feel valued.
7: Okay, and let's talk about the Institute specifically, as I have chills just listening to you speak about her. Talk about how she shaped the Institute.
8: Yeah. Well, first, Lee and Neil made transformational investments, as I mentioned, and establishing the Harlan Vice Chancellorship. This was the first vice chancellorship in the entire University of Nebraska system. And it has just been so key to really positioning the Institute in an area of strength. And then they also invested in the Twite Innovation Awards. And Lee really championed innovation by recognizing faculty and then challenging them to continue to grow, pursue excellence, and making an even greater impact. And I was one of those recipients of an Twite Innovation Conservation Ward, and it was the first chance that I had to meet Lee. And I remember she quickly congratulated everyone, talked about our accomplishments, and then she pivoted and she says, okay, what comes next, right? And so it was just that inspiring, you know, voice that she always had, that commitment to the people, that just made her a really special person and someone that you wanted to be around and that you wanted to connect with. And then I mentioned it's the Umtwight Innovation Awards, and this was named in honor of Irv Umtwight. And just about a month ago, we did a tribute to Irv, who was longstanding vice chancellor, vice president for the Institute of Ag and Natural Resources. And so as I reflect back on all the opportunities that I had to engage with Lee, probably one of my most cherished moments with Lee, and then this also brought in Irv, who, huge fan of Irv, he was a great mentor to me, was the opportunity for Lee and I to jointly award Irv the Harlan Vice Chancellorship emeritus. And so when Irv was vice chancellor, it didn't exist. And we were actually celebrating Irv's birthday a year ago. And those two were talking about this. And Lee was for sure that Irv had carried the name the Harlan Vice Chancellor. And Irv pointed out that he hadn't. And so we decided that we needed to make it right. So we had the opportunity to do that last fall. And just bringing together two people that have had such an impact on the Institute of Ag and Natural Resources, as well as the state of Nebraska, was just something that I will remember, and it was an honor to be a part of that. Yeah. So Lee was just, again, really special person, investing in people through the scholarships, through other professorships, and then not only investing, but wanting to know them, wanting to learn more about their aspirations, right? And then how she could help them to achieve their dreams and their goals.
7: Yeah. Two legacies intertwining. That's so cool. Okay, well, let's leave this with Lee for a second and talk about the legacy she will leave for the next generation, not only for the Institute, but just in agriculture in Nebraska in general.
8: Yeah, so Lee's legacy, it will live on through the students, the faculty, the leaders, the communities whose lives were changed because she believed in their potential, right? And Nebraska's stronger because of Lee. And during the tribute, I talked about the poem, The Dash, and that just really resonated with me when I was thinking about Lee's life, because we always talk about the day that you were born and we talk about the time that you leave us, right? But what's really important is the dash in between. And so my closing statement was, Lee led her dash with purpose and accomplished so much, and that legacy is going to continue to live on in the Institute of Ag and Natural Resources and across the state of Nebraska.
7: I'm sure if people did not have a chance to know Lee, they sure were impacted by the work that she did. And you can learn more, of course, at ianr.unl.edu.
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9: Arizona quarterback Jacoby Brissett, who's seeking a new contract, will practice at training camp, according to head coach Mike LaFleur, meaning there will not be a hold-in. Panthers promising second-year linebacker Nick Scorin tore his right ACL during the team's first day of training camp. He will be out for the season. New York Giants wide receiver Malik Nabers will not be placed on the physically unable to perform list to begin training camp. He tore his ACL and meniscus in week four of last season. The Ravens waived rookie quarterback Diego Pavia, and the number one overall pick quarterback Fernando Mendoza signed his rookie contract today with the Las Vegas Raiders. In Major League Baseball, the Royals still lead the Tigers in Detroit 2-0. It's the bottom of the seventh inning. The Diamondbacks outscored the Cardinals 10-6. And in golf at the 3M Open, Ben Coles is in the lead at 9 under par overall. Scottie Scheffler ended 3 shots back.
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1: Day 13 of strikes. I'm Lisa LaSera, Fox News. U.S. Central Command says the strikes began a little over 2 hours ago as Iran keeps up its blockade of a key shipping lane.
2: President Trump has warned that civilian infrastructure targets could come into play as target sets if Iran continues to target civilian shipping in the Strait of Hormuz. As far as Kuwait goes, it is being hit again by drone attacks from Iran. So far, reports of damage, no reports of casualties in Kuwait.
1: Fox's Steve Harrigan in Tel Aviv, and Yemen's Houthi rebels have joined in the fight, attacking a Saudi tanker in the Red Sea. The House passing a war powers measure meant to end the fighting.
3: Four Republicans joined all Democrats to halt the conflict. The president's supporters claim the vote undercuts American forces. The president's Senate allies rejected the House's Iran rebuke. The Senate defeated a similar war powers measure.
1: Fox's Chad Pergram in Washington. The Trump administration slapping down a double-digit tariffs on dozens of trading partners ahead of a Friday deadline for some tariffs to expire.
4: Imports from 60 countries will face anywhere from 10 to 12.5% tariffs in response to what the Trump administration says are human rights abuse and distortive trade practices. The new tariffs will replace a temporary worldwide 10% tariff expiring Friday. The administration has relied on different authorities to maintain a tariff regime after the U.S. Supreme Court struck down so-called reciprocal tariffs in February.
1: Fox's Jared Halpern at the White House. The president is now using Section 301 of the Trade Act of 1974, which allows the president to impose import taxes and other sanctions against countries determined to engage in unjustifiable, unreasonable, or discriminatory trade practices. America is listening to Fox News.
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10: Scattered showers and thunderstorms tonight with a low temperature of 61 degrees and winds out of the southeast at 5 to 15. Friday, scattered thunderstorms, especially early in the day. Cloudy skies with a high temperature of 79 degrees and southeast winds at 10 to 20 miles an hour. Friday night, cloudy with a low temperature of 63 degrees and winds out of the south around 5 miles an hour. Saturday, sunshine with a high temperature around 91 and southwest winds at 5 to 10. Saturday night, clear, low temperature of 69 degrees. Sunday, sunshine and a high temperature of 94. Monday, plenty of sunshine with a high temperature of 95. And for Tuesday, we'll see a slight chance of thunderstorms with a high temperature of 88. On Wednesday, we'll see a chance of storms early in the day. Otherwise, sunshine with high temperatures reaching the mid to upper 80s. I'm meteorologist Ray Miller in the Weatherology Weather Center. And that's a look at KTIC weather on Classic Country KTIC.
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1: Fox News, I'm Tom Graham. U.S. military launching a 13th night of attacks aimed at Iran. President Trump says leaders there are not ready to negotiate.
2: They would like to do something, but I say they're not ready yet. They need more of the same.
1: Now, the Pentagon says the latest strikes are aimed at degrading Iran's ability to attack commercial shipping. Today, the House passing a resolution to halt the war in Iran.
3: The House voting to shackle the president and end the fighting. Four Republicans joined all Democrats to halt the conflict. The president's supporters claim the vote undercuts American forces.
1: Fox's Chad Perger on the measure failed in the Senate. Consumers already feeling pinched since the start of the Iran war may be feeling more pain after oil prices pushed past $100 a barrel today. The elevated price reaching a marked turn from falling oil prices when hostilities between the U.S. and Iran eased in June. 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
7: Scattered showers and thunderstorms tonight with a low temperature of 61 degrees and winds out of the southeast at 5 to 15. Friday, scattered thunderstorms, especially early in the day. Cloudy skies with a high temperature of 79 degrees and southeast winds at 10 to 20 miles an hour. Friday night, cloudy with a low temperature of 63 degrees and winds out of the south around 5 miles an hour. Saturday, sunshine with a high temperature around 91 and southwest winds at 5 to 10. Saturday night, clear, low temperature of 69 degrees. Sunday, sunshine and a high temperature of 94. Monday, plenty of sunshine with a high temperature of 95. And for Tuesday, we'll see a slight chance of thunderstorms with a high temperature of 88. On Wednesday, we'll see a chance of storms early in the day. Otherwise, sunshine with high temperatures reaching the mid to upper 80s. I'm meteorologist Ray Miller in the Weatherology Weather Center. And that's a look at KTIC weather on Classic Country KTIC.
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1: 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The Cumming County Fair. 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
1: Strikes concluded. I'm Lisa Lacerra, Fox News. U.S. Central Command says day 13 of its latest campaign against targets in Iran is over, saying they targeted military command centers, drone storage facilities, communication networks, coast surveillance sites, and maritime capabilities, with a new warning for Iran's Revolutionary Guard.
2: The U.S. warning that the IRGC-led government will suffer the consequences for its actions and those perpetrated by its proxies like the Houthis over in the Red Sea and elsewhere.
1: Fox says Kevin Cork, Yemen's Houthi rebels have entered the fighting, targeting a Saudi tanker in the Red Sea. President Trump has appeared to add a condition to the newly signed agreement with Saudi Arabia for a civilian nuclear program, posting on Truth Social that it now requires the kingdom to normalize relations with Israel through the Abraham Accords. The accords expanded the number of Arab and Muslim majority nations with diplomatic ties with Israel. The Trump administration is suing Colorado for providing in-state tuition to non-U.S. citizens.
3: The Justice Department is challenging Colorado statutes that require state colleges and universities to provide in-state tuition rates, financial assistance, and scholarships to those who are Colorado residents, regardless of whether they are in the U.S. illegally. The DOJ alleges the laws unconstitutionally discriminate against U.S. citizens who are not afforded the same reduced tuition rates or scholarships and create incentives for illegal immigration. The department says this is its 14th lawsuit challenging in-state tuition available to non-U.S. citizens after bringing cases against states including California, Maryland, and New Jersey.
1: Fox's Kristen Goodwin. Colorado Governor Jared Polis in a statement said the federal government seizing control of determining in-state tuition across the country is absurd. In Colorado, he wrote, "We are expanding access to education." 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
8: Scattered showers and thunderstorms tonight with a low temperature of 61 degrees and winds out of the southeast at 5 to 15. Friday, scattered thunderstorms, especially early in the day. Cloudy skies with a high temperature of 79 degrees and southeast winds at 10 to 20 miles an hour. Friday night, cloudy with a low temperature of 63 degrees and winds out of the south around 5 miles an hour. Saturday, sunshine with a high temperature around 91 and southwest winds at 5 to 10. Saturday night, clear, low temperature of 69 degrees. Sunday, sunshine and a high temperature of 94. Monday, plenty of sunshine with a high temperature of 95. And for Tuesday, we'll see a slight chance of thunderstorms with a high temperature of 88. On Wednesday, we'll see a chance of storms early in the day. Otherwise, sunshine with high temperatures reaching the mid to upper 80s. I'm meteorologist Ray Miller in the Weatherology Weather Center. And that's a look at KTIC weather on Classic Country KTIC.
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1: News. I'm Ted Lindner. Thursday is the 13th consecutive night of U.S. airstrikes against Iran. President Trump says Iran's not ready to make a deal with the U.S. as the midterms get closer and is making new threats.
2: The president also tells Axios about Iran. I am considering a massive attack, bigger than ever before. I am close to making a decision. We are all set for it.
1: Fox's Peter Ducey. President Trump going to deliver remarks at Senator Lindsey Graham's funeral next week at the National Cathedral in Washington. Graham died back on July 11th when he was 71 years old. And federal health officials investigating a new outbreak involving the diarrhea-causing parasite Cyclospora.
3: The outbreak included 72 people as of Wednesday. The Food and Drug Administration has not yet identified which products are linked to the illnesses, and officials have not said where the cases are located, but the FDA has been testing lettuce samples from Taylor Farms.
1: Fox's John Saucier. 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
5: Scattered showers and thunderstorms tonight with a low temperature of 61 degrees and winds out of the southeast at 5 to 15. Friday, scattered thunderstorms, especially early in the day. Cloudy skies with a high temperature of 79 degrees and southeast winds at 10 to 20 miles an hour. Friday night, cloudy with a low temperature of 63 degrees and winds out of the south around 5 miles an hour. Saturday, sunshine with a high temperature around 91 and southwest winds at 5 to 10. Saturday night, clear, low temperature of 69 degrees. Sunday, sunshine and a high temperature of 94. Monday, plenty of sunshine with a high temperature of 95. And for Tuesday, we'll see a slight chance of thunderstorms with a high temperature of 88. On Wednesday, we'll see a chance of storms early in the day. Otherwise, sunshine with high temperatures reaching the mid to upper 80s. I'm meteorologist Ray Miller in the Weatherology Weather Center. And that's a look at KTIC weather on Classic Country KTIC.
6: We're a mile north of Beamer here, and looks like we got about 90 hundreds.
7: The left lane going south on Highway 9 out of Pender is blocked.
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1: Pacific strikes. I'm Lee Silicera, Fox News. U.S. Central Command says day 13 of consecutive attacks on Iran has concluded, saying they targeted military command centers, drone storage facilities, communication networks, coast surveillance sites, and maritime capabilities. This coming after Iran's Revolutionary Guard threatened the U.K. U.S. jets have been using bases there during the campaign.
2: Britain's government responding quickly, saying the U.K. stands ready 24/7 to defend itself. Of course, those B-1 bombers now in use carry a huge conventional payload, 75,000 pounds of weapons that can be refueled in the air. They don't have stealth capability, but when you control the skies, you don't need stealth, and that's the case for much of Iran at this point.
1: Fox's Steve Harrigan in Tel Aviv. Meanwhile, Yemen's Houthi rebels targeted a Saudi tanker in the Red Sea, prompting a warning from President Trump that U.S. forces will hit them if they do it again. This afternoon, the House passed another war powers resolution meant to stop the ongoing conflict with Iran.
3: Four House Republicans voted for the War Powers Resolution, which directs the president to remove U.S. armed forces from hostilities with Iran, unless receiving congressional authorization. The four Republicans were Thomas Massie of Kentucky, Tom Barrett of Michigan, Pennsylvania Congressman Brian Fitzpatrick, and Warren Davidson of Ohio.
1: Fox's Jessica Rosenthal. The measure did not pass the Senate. Federal health officials are investigating a new outbreak involving the parasite Cyclospora.
4: The outbreak included 72 people as of Wednesday. The Food and Drug Administration has not yet identified which products are linked to the illnesses, and officials have not said where the cases are located, but the FDA has been testing lettuce samples from Taylor Farms. The food distributor voluntarily recalled 5-pound bags of shredded lettuce earlier this month. Now they've temporarily shut down a processing facility in central Mexico that has been allegedly linked to the outbreak.
1: Fox's John Saucier. 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
9: Scattered showers and thunderstorms tonight with a low temperature of 61 degrees and winds out of the southeast at 5 to 15. Friday, scattered thunderstorms, especially early in the day. Cloudy skies with a high temperature of 79 degrees and southeast winds at 10 to 20 miles an hour. Friday night, cloudy, with a low temperature of 63 degrees, and winds out of the south around 5 miles an hour. Saturday, sunshine, with a high temperature around 91, and southwest winds at 5 to 10. Saturday night, clear, low temperature of 69 degrees. Sunday, sunshine, and a high temperature of 94. Monday, plenty of sunshine, with a high temperature of 95. And for Tuesday, we'll see a slight chance of thunderstorms, with a high temperature of 88. On Wednesday, we'll see a chance of storms early in the day, otherwise sunshine, with high temperatures reaching the mid to upper 80s. I'm meteorologist Ray Miller in the Weatherology Weather Center, and that's a look at KTIC weather on Classic Country KTIC.
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2: In baseball, it's been back and forth between the Royals and the Tigers in Detroit. Kansas City on the scoreboard first, thanks to an Isaac Collins two-run homer, but Detroit responded with a three-run shot from James Outman. Then Kansas City tied the game on a Josh Rojas RBI single, but Detroit is back on top. Dylan Dingler with an RBI double, and now the Tigers lead the Royals 4-3. It's the bottom of the eighth inning in Detroit. The Diamondbacks outscored the Cardinals in St. Louis 10-6. The Blue Jays topped the Rays 3-1, but Tampa Bay still leads the AL East by two games. And it took 12 innings, but the Twins outscored the Guardians in Cleveland 3-1, and the Braves edged the Padres 6-5. In the NFL, Arizona quarterback Jacoby Brissett, who's seeking a new contract, will practice at training camp, according to head coach Mike LaFleur.
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1: News. I'm Ted Lindner. Thursday is the 13th consecutive night of U.S. airstrikes against Iran. President Trump says Iran's not ready to make a deal with the U.S. as the midterms get closer and is making new threats.
2: The president also tells Axios about Iran. I am considering a massive attack, bigger than ever before. I am close to making a decision. We are all set for it.
1: Fox's Peter Doocy. President Trump going to deliver remarks at Senator Lindsey Graham's funeral next week at the National Cathedral in Washington. Graham died back on July 11th when he was 71 years old. And federal health officials investigating a new outbreak involving the diarrhea-causing parasite Cyclospora.
3: The outbreak included 72 people as of Wednesday. The Food and Drug Administration has not yet identified which products are linked to the illnesses, and officials have not said where the cases are located. But the FDA has been testing lettuce samples from Taylor Farms.
1: Fox's John Saucier. 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
6: Scattered showers and thunderstorms tonight with a low temperature of 61 degrees and winds out of the southeast at 5 to 15. Friday, scattered thunderstorms, especially early in the day. Cloudy skies with a high temperature of 79 degrees and southeast winds at 10 to 20 miles an hour. Friday night, cloudy with a low temperature of 63 degrees and winds out of the south around 5 miles an hour. Saturday, sunshine with a high temperature around 91 and southwest winds at 5 to 10. Saturday night, clear, low temperature of 69 degrees. Sunday, sunshine and a high temperature of 94. Monday, plenty of sunshine with a high temperature of 95. And for Tuesday, we'll see a slight chance of thunderstorms with a high temperature of 88. On Wednesday, we'll see a chance of storms early in the day. Otherwise, sunshine with high temperatures reaching the mid to upper 80s. I'm meteorologist Ray Miller in the Weatherology Weather Center. And that's a look at KTIC weather on Classic Country KTIC.
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Imagine life without them. 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

You know the heart of country music still beats in Luke the Drifter. You can tell it when he sang "I Saw the Light." Old Marty, Hank, and Lefty. Why, I can feel them right here with me.

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1: Another night of strikes. I'm Sue Guzman, Fox News. A new round of explosions reported across Iran as the U.S. launched a fresh wave of strikes. CENTCOM says the attacks, designed to further diminish threats to commercial shipping, are now complete.
2: The U.S. carries out a 13th consecutive night of strikes, with the U.S. warning that the IRGC-led government will suffer the consequences for its actions and those perpetrated by its proxies like the Houthis over in the Red Sea and elsewhere. Now, all of this is unfolding against the backdrop of the president warning of a return to full-scale operations and even worse against Iran as being strongly considered, and they're going to get it if they don't make a deal.
1: Well, Fox's Kevin Cork reporting, President Trump Thursday said he is weighing a massive attack on Iran bigger than anything we have had before. And President Trump's demanding Saudi Arabia normalize ties with Israel as part of a newly announced civilian nuclear deal.
3: An agreement allowing U.S. firms to develop a civilian nuclear program in Saudi Arabia is contingent on Saudi Arabia joining the Abraham Accords, White House Press Secretary Caroline Levitt says.
4: Look, this is a condition that the president has spoken about many times with our Gulf and Arab allies.
3: But that condition was not included when the agreement was announced by U.S. officials earlier this week.
4: The president is always the final deal maker, as you know, and this is something that he has mentioned on numerous occasions.
3: The Abraham Accords, created during President Trump's first term, expanded the number of Muslim-majority countries with diplomatic ties to Israel. At the White House, Jared Halpern, Fox News.
1: President Trump imposing new double-digit tariffs on dozens of U.S. trading partners as the clock runs out Friday. The U.S. is going to slap 10% to 12.5% taxes on imports from 60 countries, accounting for about 99% of U.S. imports. 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
9: Scattered showers and thunderstorms tonight with a low temperature of 61 degrees and winds out of the southeast at 5 to 15. Friday, scattered thunderstorms, especially early in the day. Cloudy skies with a high temperature of 79 degrees and southeast winds at 10 to 20 miles an hour. Friday night, cloudy with a low temperature of 63 degrees and winds out of the south around 5 miles an hour. Saturday, sunshine with a high temperature around 91 and southwest winds at 5 to 10. Saturday night, clear, low temperature of 69 degrees. Sunday, sunshine and a high temperature of 94. Monday, plenty of sunshine with a high temperature of 95. And for Tuesday, we'll see a slight chance of thunderstorms with a high temperature of 88. On Wednesday, we'll see a chance of storms early in the day. Otherwise, sunshine with high temperatures reaching the mid to upper 80s. I'm meteorologist Ray Miller in the Weatherology Weather Center. And that's a look at KTIC weather on Classic Country KTIC.
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2: In baseball, it's been back and forth between the Royals and the Tigers in Detroit. Kansas City on the scoreboard first, thanks to an Isaac Collins two-run homer, but Detroit responded with a three-run shot from James Outman. Then Kansas City tied the game on a Josh Rojas RBI single, but Detroit is back on top. Dylan Dingler with an RBI double, and now the Tigers lead the Royals 4-3. It's the bottom of the eighth inning in Detroit. The Diamondbacks outscored the Cardinals in St. Louis 10-6. The Blue Jays topped the Rays 3-1, but Tampa Bay still leads the AL East by two games. And it took 12 innings, but the Twins outscored the Guardians in Cleveland 3-1, and the Braves edged the Padres 6-5. In the NFL, Arizona quarterback Jacoby Brissett, who's seeking a new contract, will practice at training camp, according to head coach Mike LaFleur.
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2: Fox News, I'm Ted Lindner. Federal health officials are investigating a new outbreak involving the diarrhea-causing parasite Cyclospora.
3: The outbreak included 72 people as of Wednesday. The Food and Drug Administration has not yet identified which products are linked to the illnesses, and officials have not said where the cases are located. But the FDA has been testing lettuce samples from Taylor Farms.
2: That's Fox's John Saucier. Thursday, the 13th consecutive night of U.S. airstrikes against Iran. President Trump saying Iran's not ready to make a deal with the U.S. as the midterms get closer and is making new threats.
4: The president also tells Axios about Iran, "I am considering a massive attack, bigger than ever before. I am close to making a decision. We are all set for it."
2: Fox's Peter Doocy. And President Trump will deliver remarks at Senator Lindsey Graham's funeral next week at the National Cathedral in D.C. Graham died July 11th at 71 years old. 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
7: Scattered showers and thunderstorms tonight with a low temperature of 61 degrees and winds out of the southeast at 5 to 15. Friday, scattered thunderstorms, especially early in the day. Cloudy skies with a high temperature of 79 degrees and southeast winds at 10 to 20 miles an hour. Friday night, cloudy with a low temperature of 63 degrees and winds out of the south around 5 miles an hour. Saturday, sunshine with a high temperature around 91 and southwest winds at 5 to 10. Saturday night, clear, low temperature of 69 degrees. Sunday, sunshine and a high temperature of 94. Monday, plenty of sunshine with a high temperature of 95. And for Tuesday, we'll see a slight chance of thunderstorms with a high temperature of 88. On Wednesday, we'll see a chance of storms early in the day. Otherwise, sunshine with high temperatures reaching the mid to upper 80s. I'm meteorologist Ray Miller in the Weatherology Weather Center. And that's a look at KTIC weather on Classic Country, KTIC.
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2: Another day, more airstrikes. I'm Ted Lindner, Fox News. The U.S. military completing a 13th night of airstrikes against Iran, and there's no signs of letting up.
3: When it comes to the U.S. retaliating against the Iranian regime and its proxies in the Middle East for their behavior, the president's policy isn't quite so limited. Just ask the Secretary of State.
4: The president's policy is a head for an eye. I mean, honestly, that's what it's going to be. I mean, they will pay a very heavy price for the things they're doing.
3: Rubio's comments in response to new threats from the regime, and they come as the U.S. carries out a 13th consecutive night of strikes, with the U.S. warning that the IRGC-led government will suffer the consequences for its actions and those perpetrated by its proxies like the Houthis over in the Red Sea and elsewhere.
2: That's Fox's Kevin Cork. The House passing a resolution to restrict President Trump and halt the war in Iran, showing more Republicans are on board with ending the conflict. The Senate previously rejected something similar. Fox's Chad Pergram.
5: A split House-Senate decision.
6: The current resolution is adopted.
7: And the motion is not agreed.
5: The House voting to shackle the president and end the fighting. Four Republicans joined all Democrats to halt the conflict. The president's supporters claimed the vote undercuts American forces. The president's Senate allies rejected the House's Iran rebuke. The Senate defeated a similar war powers measure. Republicans contending that the U.S. has Iran on the ropes. But Senate Democrats chided Republicans for not intervening in the war. Congressional GOP leaders say it's unnecessary for Congress to flex war powers authorities. However, some Republicans demand answers about the Iran endgame.
2: The Pentagon asking Congress for more money to fund the war. And federal health officials are investigating a new outbreak involving the diarrhea-causing parasite Cyclospora. The outbreak included 72 people as of Wednesday. The FDA has not yet identified which products are linked to the illnesses. America's listening to Fox News.
8: You never know who might be taking the quiz.
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5: Scattered showers and thunderstorms tonight with a low temperature of 61 degrees and winds out of the southeast at 5 to 15. Friday, scattered thunderstorms, especially early in the day. Cloudy skies with a high temperature of 79 degrees and southeast winds at 10 to 20 miles an hour. Friday night, cloudy with a low temperature of 63 degrees and winds out of the south around 5 miles an hour. Saturday, sunshine, with a high temperature around 91, and southwest winds at 5 to 10. Saturday night, clear, low temperature of 69 degrees. Sunday, sunshine, and a high temperature of 94. Monday, plenty of sunshine, with a high temperature of 95. And for Tuesday, we'll see a slight chance of thunderstorms, with a high temperature of 88. On Wednesday, we'll see a chance of storms early in the day. Otherwise, sunshine, with high temperatures reaching the mid to upper 80s. I'm meteorologist Ray Miller in the Weatherology Weather Center. And that's a look at KTIC weather on Classic Country KTIC.
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1: Well, I guess it was back in 63 when eating my cooking got the better of me, so I asked this little girl I was going with to be my wife.

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See? Well, then they start talking about child support, alimony, and the cost of the court. Didn't take me long to figure out how far in the toilet I was. I'm telling you, they have made

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1: Fox News, I'm Ted Lindner. Federal health officials are investigating a new outbreak involving the diarrhea-causing parasite cyclospora.
2: The outbreak included 72 people as of Wednesday. The Food and Drug Administration has not yet identified which products are linked to the illnesses, and officials

0: have not said where the cases are located, but the FDA has been testing lettuce samples from Taylor Farms.
1: That's Fox's John Saucier. Thursday, the 13th consecutive night of U.S. airstrikes against Iran. President Trump saying Iran's not ready to make a deal with the U.S. as the midterms get closer and is making new threats.
2: The president also tells Axios about Iran. I am considering a massive attack, bigger than ever before. I am close to making a decision. We are all set for it.
1: Fox's Peter Doocy. And President Trump will deliver remarks at Senator Lindsey Graham's funeral next week at the National Cathedral in D.C. Graham died July 11th at 71. Years old. 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
5: Scattered showers and thunderstorms tonight with a low temperature of 61 degrees and winds out of the southeast at 5 to 15. Friday, scattered thunderstorms, especially early in the day. Cloudy skies with a high temperature of 79 degrees and southeast winds at 10 to 20 miles an hour. Friday night, cloudy with a low temperature of 63 degrees and winds out of the south around 5 miles an hour. Saturday, sunshine with a high temperature around 91 and southwest winds at 5 to 10. Saturday night, clear, low temperature of 69 degrees. Sunday, sunshine and a high temperature of 94. Monday, plenty of sunshine with a high temperature of 95. And for Tuesday, we'll see a slight chance of thunderstorms with a high temperature of 88. On Wednesday, we'll see a chance of storms early in the day. Otherwise, sunshine with high temperatures reaching the mid to upper 80s. I'm meteorologist Ray Miller in the Weatherology Weather Center. And that's a look at KTIC weather on Classic Country KTIC.
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1: New strikes concluded. I'm Sue Guzman, Fox News. New round of explosions reported across Iran as the United States launched a fresh wave of strikes. CENTCOM says the attacks, designed to further diminish threats to commercial shipping, are now complete.
2: The U.S. carries out a 13th consecutive night of strikes, with the U.S. warning that the IRGC-led government will suffer the consequences for its actions and those perpetrated by its proxies like the Houthis over in the Red Sea and elsewhere. Now, all of this is unfolding against the backdrop of the president warning of a return to full-scale operations and even worse against Iran as being strongly considered, and they're going to get it if they don't make a deal.
1: This is Kevin Cork reporting. President Trump Thursday said he's weighing a massive attack on Iran, bigger than anything we have had before. The White House has passed a resolution to restrict President Trump and halt the conflict in Iran, with several Republicans on board with ending the military action. Fox's Chad Pergram has more.
3: Split House Senate decision.
4: The current resolution is adopted.
5: And the motion is not agreed.
3: The House voting to shackle the president and end the fighting. Four Republicans joined all Democrats to halt the conflict. The president's supporters claimed the vote undercuts American forces. The president's Senate allies rejected the House's Iran rebuke. The Senate defeated a similar war powers measure. Republicans contending that the U.S. has Iran on the ropes. But Senate Democrats chided Republicans for not intervening in the war. Congressional GOP leaders say it's unnecessary for Congress to flex war powers authorities. However, some Republicans demand answers about the Iran endgame.
1: President Trump imposing new double-digit tariffs on dozens of U.S. trading partners as the clock runs out Friday. U.S. is going to slap 10% to 12.5% on imports from 60 countries, accounting for 99% of U.S. imports. 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
3: Scattered showers and thunderstorms tonight with a low temperature of 61 degrees and winds out of the southeast at 5 to 15. Friday, scattered thunderstorms, especially early in the day. Cloudy skies with a high temperature of 79 degrees and southeast winds at 10 to 20 miles an hour. Friday night, cloudy with a low temperature of 63 degrees and winds out of the south around 5 miles an hour. Saturday, sunshine, with a high temperature around 91, and southwest winds at 5 to 10. Saturday night, clear, low temperature of 69 degrees. Sunday, sunshine, and a high temperature of 94. Monday, plenty of sunshine, with a high temperature of 95. And for Tuesday, we'll see a slight chance of thunderstorms, with a high temperature of 88. On Wednesday, we'll see a chance of storms early in the day. Otherwise, sunshine, with high temperatures reaching the mid to upper 80s. I'm meteorologist Ray Miller in the Weatherology Weather Center. And that's a look at KTIC weather on Classic Country KTIC.
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1: Fox News, I'm Ted Lindner. The U.S. completing a 13th night of strikes against Iran. President Trump telling Axios he's close to ordering a massive attack soon. Indiana Senator Jim Banks on Fox says he supports the move.
2: This is the only thing the Iranians understand, and that's the full force of the American military. They have to feel the pain.
1: This is President Trump is set to deliver remarks at Senator Lindsey Graham's funeral next week at the National Cathedral in Washington. Graham passing away back on July 11th at 71 years old. Federal health officials investigating a new outbreak involving the diarrhea-causing parasite Cyclospora.
3: The outbreak included 72 people as of Wednesday. The Food and Drug Administration has not yet identified which products are linked to the illnesses, and officials have not said where the cases are located. But the FDA has been testing lettuce samples from Taylor Farms.
1: It's Fox's John Saucier. 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
4: Scattered showers and thunderstorms tonight with a low temperature of 61 degrees and winds out of the southeast at 5 to 15. Friday, scattered thunderstorms, especially early in the day. Cloudy skies with a high temperature of 79 degrees and southeast winds at 10 to 20 miles an hour. Friday night, cloudy with a low temperature of 63 degrees and winds out of the south around 5 miles an hour. Saturday, sunshine with a high temperature around 91 and southwest winds at 5 to 10. Saturday night, clear, low temperature of 69 degrees. Sunday, sunshine and a high temperature of 94. Monday, plenty of sunshine with a high temperature of 95. And for Tuesday, we'll see a slight chance of thunderstorms with a high temperature of 88. On Wednesday, we'll see a chance of storms early in the day. Otherwise, sunshine with high temperatures reaching the mid to upper 80s. I'm meteorologist Ray Miller in the Weatherology Weather Center. And that's a look at KTIC weather on Classic Country KTIC.
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1: More strikes in Iran. I'm Ted Lindner, Fox News. The U.S. military completing a 13th night of airstrikes against Iran Thursday, and there's no signs of letting up. Fox's Kevin Cork with the latest from Washington.
2: When it comes to the U.S. retaliating against the Iranian regime and its proxies in the Middle East for their behavior, the president's policy isn't quite so limited. Just ask the Secretary of State.
3: The president's policy is a head for an eye. I mean, honestly, that's what it's going to be. I mean, they will pay a very heavy price for the things they're doing.
2: Rubio's comments in response to new threats from the regime, and they come as the U.S. carries out a 13th consecutive night of strikes, with the U.S. warning that the IRGC-led government will suffer the consequences for its actions and those perpetrated by its proxies like the Houthis over in the Red Sea and elsewhere.
1: Meantime, the House has passed a resolution to restrict President Trump and halt the war in Iran, showing more Republicans are on board with ending the conflict. The Senate previously rejected something similar. Fox's Chad Pergram with more from Capitol Hill.
4: A split House-Senate decision.
5: The current resolution is adopted.
6: And the motion is not agreed.
4: The House voting to shackle the president and end the fighting. Four Republicans joined all Democrats to halt the conflict. The president's supporters claimed the vote undercuts American forces. The president's Senate allies rejected the House's Iran rebuke. The Senate defeated a similar war powers measure. Republicans contending that the U.S. has Iran on the ropes. But Senate Democrats chided Republicans for not intervening in the war. Congressional GOP leaders say it's unnecessary for Congress to flex war powers authorities. However, some Republicans demand answers about the Iran endgame.
1: The Pentagon asking Congress for more money to fund the war. And federal health officials investigating a new outbreak involving the diarrhea-causing parasite Cyclospora. The outbreak included 72 people as of Wednesday. The FDA not yet identifying which products are linked to the illnesses. 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
19: A heat advisory begins Saturday afternoon. For the overnight hours, showers and storms are likely, otherwise a low around 62 with cloudy skies. We'll still see areas of showers and storms to start off Friday, then dry conditions after that, but cloud cover sticks around throughout the day as temperatures top out around 80. Mostly cloudy still as we head toward Friday night, a low around 65. Sunshine is back on Saturday with hot temperatures, a high around 93. We drop back to 71 Saturday night with mostly clear skies. Temperatures heat up even more into Sunday with a high around 96. Winds pick up too with sunshine. We'll still see breezy conditions Sunday night. Isolated showers and storms come in mostly clear with a low around 74. Isolated activity continues Monday morning, otherwise mostly sunny and hot with a high near 96. Hanging on to 71 for a low as we head toward Monday night with mostly clear skies. Mostly sunny on Tuesday with a high near 91. We drop back to 68 as we head toward Tuesday night with some passing clouds. Then mostly sunny for Wednesday, high of 90. I'm weatherology meteorologist Regina Kroll, and that's KTIC weather on Classic Country KTIC.
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1: Fox News, I'm Sue Guzman. The U.S. military has wrapped up a 13th night of attacks aimed at Iran. President Trump says leaders there are not ready to negotiate.
2: They would like to do something, but I say they're not ready yet. They need more of the same.
1: The Pentagon says the latest strikes are aimed at degrading Iran's ability to attack commercial shipping in the region. Bahrain, meantime, activated its sirens, warning residents to shelter from detective fire. On Thursday, the House passed a resolution to halt the conflict in Iran.
3: The House voting to shackle the president and end the fighting. Four Republicans joined all Democrats to halt the conflict. The president's supporters claimed the vote undercuts American forces.
1: And that is Fox's Chad Pergram reporting. Also, we had a protest in Madison, Wisconsin, where protesters burst in when police were talking about the shooting of a homeless man. Taking the microphone from the police chief. 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
6: A heat advisory will begin Saturday afternoon. For the overnight hours, showers and storms are likely, otherwise a low around 62 with cloudy skies. We'll still see areas of showers and storms to start off Friday, then dry conditions after that, but cloud cover sticks around throughout the day as temperatures top out around 80. Mostly cloudy still as we head toward Friday night, a low around 65. Sunshine is back on Saturday with hot temperatures, a high around 93. We drop back to 71 Saturday night with mostly clear skies. Temperatures heat up even more into Sunday with a high around 96. Winds pick up too with sunshine. We'll still see breezy conditions Sunday night. Isolated showers and storms come in mostly clear with a low around 74. Isolated activity continues Monday morning, otherwise mostly sunny and hot with a high near 96. Hanging on to 71 for a low as we head toward Monday night with mostly clear skies. Mostly sunny on Tuesday with a high near 91. We drop back to 68 as we head toward Tuesday night with some passing clouds. Then mostly sunny for Wednesday, high of 90. I'm weatherology meteorologist Regina Kroll, and that's KTIC weather on Classic Country KTIC.
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2: The Atlanta Braves hit four home runs on their way to defeating the San Diego Padres 6-5. Atlanta is 60-42 on the season. The Blue Jays took down the Rays 3-1, but Tampa Bay still leads the AL East by two games. And it took 12 innings, but the Twins rallied to beat the Guardians in Cleveland 3-1. Cleveland is 1.5 games back of the White Sox in the AL Central. Detroit looking for a wild card spot, and James Altman hit a go-ahead three-run shot in the seventh inning as the Tigers beat the Royals 4-3, but Detroit is four games out of the final wildcard spot in the American League. And in the NFL, Arizona quarterback Jacoby Brissett, who is seeking a new contract, will practice at training camp, according to head coach Mike LaFleur. There will not be a hold-in. And in golf at the 3M Open, Ben Coles is in the lead after round one at 9-under par. Scottie Scheffler ended three shots back.
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1: Day 13 of strikes. I'm Sue Guzman, Fox News. The United States has completed strikes on Iran for the 13th consecutive night. Fox's Kevin Cork tells us President Trump has contingency plans in place if the latest strikes are not a deterrent from attacks in the Strait of Hormuz.
2: If the Iranian regime, led by the IRGC, doesn't stop attacking ships through the Strait of Hormuz, or if the regime's proxies don't stop doing the same in the Red Sea, they're going to get hammered. That, according to Axios, the outlet reports President Trump is stating very plainly he's considering a major escalation in the conflict with Iran. That warning comes amid a 13th consecutive day of attacks now completed on critical infrastructure and other assets. Oh, and there's more. He's also warning Iran's proxies, writing in a post on Truth Social, quote, "The Houthis are a surrogate and or proxy of Iran, and major military punishment will be inflicted upon Iran." And, of course, the Houthis themselves.
1: And the House has passed a resolution to restrict President Trump and halt the conflict. In Iran, Fox's Chad Pergram reports.
3: A split House-Senate decision.
4: The current resolution is adopted.
5: And the motion is not agreed.
3: The House voting to shackle the president and end the fighting. Four Republicans joined all Democrats to halt the conflict. The president's supporters claimed the vote undercuts American forces. The president's Senate allies rejected the House's Iran rebuke. The Senate defeated a similar war powers measure. Republicans contending that the U.S. has Iran on the ropes. But Senate Democrats chided Republicans for not intervening in the war. Congressional GOP leaders say it's unnecessary for Congress to flex war powers authorities. However, some Republicans demand answers about the Iran endgame.
1: President Trump expected to deliver remarks at Senator Lindsey Graham's funeral next week at the National Cathedral in Washington. Graham died after a brief illness. He was 71. 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
9: A heat advisory will begin Saturday afternoon. For the overnight hours, showers and storms are likely, otherwise a low around 62 with cloudy skies. We'll still see areas of showers and storms to start off Friday, then dry conditions after that, but cloud cover sticks around throughout the day as temperatures top out around 80. Mostly cloudy still as we head toward Friday night, a low around 65. Sunshine is back on Saturday with hot temperatures, a high around 93. We drop back to 71 Saturday night with mostly clear skies. Temperatures heat up even more into Sunday with a high around 96. Winds pick up too with sunshine. We'll still see breezy conditions Sunday night. Isolated showers and storms come in mostly clear with a low around 74. Isolated activity continues Monday morning, otherwise mostly sunny and hot with a high near 96. Hanging on to 71 for a low as we head toward Monday night with mostly clear skies. Mostly sunny on Tuesday with a high near 91. We drop back to 68 as we head toward Tuesday night with some passing clouds. Then mostly sunny for Wednesday, high of 90. I'm weatherology meteorologist Regina Kroll, and that's KTIC weather on Classic Country KTIC.
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4: In baseball, Dominic Smith came in clutch for the Braves.
5: Runners ready to take off on contact. 1-1 pitch hit well. Deep right field. Going back. He just took him deep downtown. It's a three-run homer right on into the chop house. Braves take the lead on the three-run bomb by Dom Smith. That is now 5-3 Atlanta.
4: You heard it all on the Braves radio network. They defeated the Padres 6-5. Atlanta leads the NL East by 4.5 games. The Blue Jays top the race 3-1, but Tampa Bay still leads the AL East by 2 games. And the Twins rallied to defeat the Guardians 3-1. Cleveland is 1.5 games back of the White Sox in the AL Central. James Outman hit the go-ahead 3-run shot in the 7th inning as the Tigers beat the Royals 4-3. Detroit is 4 games out of the final wild card spot in the AL. And the Diamondbacks top the Cardinals 10-6.
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2: News. I'm Sue Guzman. The U.S. military has wrapped up a 13th night of attacks aimed at Iran. President Trump says leaders there are not ready to negotiate.
3: They would like to do something, but I say they're not ready yet. They need more of the same.
2: The Pentagon says the latest strikes are aimed at degrading Iran's ability to attack commercial shipping in the region. Bahrain, meantime, activated its sirens, warning residents to shelter from detected fire. On Thursday, the House passed a resolution to halt the conflict in Iran.
4: The House voting to shackle the president and end the fighting. Four Republicans joined all Democrats to halt the conflict. The president's supporters claimed the vote undercuts American forces.
2: And that is Fox's Chad Pergram reporting. Also, we had a protest in Madison, Wisconsin, where protesters burst in when police were talking about the shooting of a homeless man. Taking the microphone from the police chief. 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
6: A heat advisory will begin Saturday afternoon. For the overnight hours, showers and storms are likely, otherwise a low around 62 with cloudy skies. We'll still see areas of showers and storms to start off Friday, then dry conditions after that, but cloud cover sticks around throughout the day as temperatures top out around 80. Mostly cloudy still as we head toward Friday night, a low around 65. Sunshine is back on Saturday with hot temperatures, a high around 93. We drop back to 71 Saturday night with mostly clear skies. Temperatures heat up even more into Sunday with a high around 96. Winds pick up too with sunshine. We'll still see breezy conditions Sunday night. Isolated showers and storms come in mostly clear with a low around 74. Isolated activity continues Monday morning, otherwise mostly sunny and hot with a high near 96. Hanging on to 71 for a low as we head toward Monday night with mostly clear skies. Mostly sunny on Tuesday with a high near 91. We drop back to 68 as we head toward Tuesday night with some passing clouds. Then mostly sunny for Wednesday, high of 90. I'm weatherology meteorologist Regina Kroll, and that's KTIC weather on Classic Country KTIC.
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2: The Atlanta Braves hit four home runs on their way to defeating the San Diego Padres 6-5. Atlanta is 60-42 on the season. The Blue Jays took down the Rays 3-1, but Tampa Bay still leads the AL East by two games. And it took 12 innings, but the Twins rallied to beat the Guardians in Cleveland 3-1. Cleveland is 1.5 games back of the White Sox in the AL Central. Detroit looking for a wild card spot, and James Altman hit a go-ahead three-run shot in the seventh inning as the Tigers beat the Royals 4-3, but Detroit is four games out of the final wildcard spot in the American League. And in the NFL, Arizona quarterback Jacoby Brissett, who is seeking a new contract, will practice at training camp, according to head coach Mike LaFleur. There will not be a hold-in. And in golf at the 3M Open, Ben Coles is in the lead after round one at 9-under par. Scottie Scheffler ended three shots back.
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1: Striking Iran. I'm Ted Lindner, Fox News. The U.S. military completing a 13th night of airstrikes against Iran on Thursday, and there's no signs of letting up.
2: When it comes to the U.S. retaliating against the Iranian regime and its proxies in the Middle East for their behavior, the president's policy isn't quite so limited. Just ask the Secretary of State.
3: The president's policy is a head for an eye. I mean, honestly, that's what it's going to be. I mean, they will pay a very heavy price for the things they're doing.
2: Rubio's comments in response to new threats from the regime, and they come as the U.S. carries out a 13th consecutive night of strikes, with the U.S. warning that the IRGC-led government will suffer the consequences for its actions and those perpetrated by its proxies like the Houthis over in the Red Sea and elsewhere.
1: Fox's Kevin Cork. This morning, a series of explosions heard near a military base hosting U.S. forces in northern Iraq, hours after the U.S. military said they had wrapped up their 13th night of strikes. The House has passed a resolution to restrict President Trump and halt the war in Iran, showing more Republicans are on board with ending the conflict. The Senate previously rejected something similar. Fox's Chad Pergram.
4: A split House-Senate decision.
5: The current resolution is adopted.
6: And the motion is not agreed.
4: The House voting to shackle the president and end the fighting. Four Republicans joined all Democrats to halt the conflict. The president's supporters claimed the vote undercuts American forces. The president's Senate allies rejected the House's Iran rebuke. The Senate defeated a similar war powers measure. Republicans contending that the U.S. has Iran on the ropes.
1: And check your refrigerator. More than 1.5 million dozen eggs sold across six states being recalled over possible salmonella contamination. The FDA saying Midwest Poultry Services voluntarily recalling the eggs sold under the brands, including Kroger, Simple Truth, Country Morning, and Sunups. Consumers should not eat the recalled eggs and should return them to the store for a full refund. 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
10: A heat advisory will begin Saturday afternoon. For the overnight hours, showers and storms are likely, otherwise a low around 62 with cloudy skies. We'll still see areas of showers and storms to start off Friday, then dry conditions after that, but cloud cover sticks around throughout the day as temperatures top out around 80. Mostly cloudy still as we head toward Friday night, a low around 65. Sunshine is back on Saturday with hot temperatures, a high around 93. We drop back to 71 Saturday night with mostly clear skies. Temperatures heat up even more into Sunday with a high around 96. Winds pick up too with sunshine. We'll still see breezy conditions Sunday night. Isolated showers and storms come in mostly clear with a low around 74. Isolated activity continues Monday morning, otherwise mostly sunny and hot with a high near 96. Hanging on to 71 for a low as we head toward Monday night with mostly clear skies. Mostly sunny on Tuesday with a high near 91. We drop back to 68 as we head toward Tuesday night with some passing clouds. Then mostly sunny for Wednesday, high of 90. I'm weatherology meteorologist Regina Kroll, and that's KTIC weather on Classic Country KTIC.
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4: In baseball, Dominic Smith came in clutch for the Braves.
5: Runners ready to take off on contact. 1-1 pitch hit well. Deep right field. Going back. He just took him deep downtown. It's a three-run homer right on into the chop house. Braves take the lead on the three-run bomb by Dom Smith. That is now 5-3 Atlanta.
4: You heard it all on the Braves radio network. They defeated the Padres 6-5. Atlanta leads the NL East by 4.5 games. The Blue Jays topped the Rays 3-1, but Tampa Bay still leads the AL East by 2 games. And the Twins rallied to defeat the Guardians 3-1. Cleveland is 1.5 games back of the White Sox in the AL Central. James Outman hit the go-ahead 3-run shot in the 7th inning as the Tigers beat the Royals 4-3. Detroit is 4 games out of the final wild card spot in the AL. And the Diamondbacks topped the Cardinals 10-6.
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1: Fox News, I'm Ted Lindner. The U.S. completing a 13th night of strikes against Iran Thursday. President Trump telling Axios he's close to ordering a massive attack soon. Indiana Senator Jim Banks telling Fox he supports the move.
2: This is the only thing the Iranians understand, and that's the full force of the American military. They have to feel the pain.
1: Check your refrigerator. More than 1.5 million dozen eggs sold across six states being recalled over possible salmonella contamination. The FDA saying Midwest Poultry Services voluntarily recalling nearly 1.5 million dozen eggs sold under brands including Kroger, Simple Truth, Country Morning, and Sunups. The eggs distributed in Texas, Oklahoma, Arkansas, Louisiana, New Mexico, and Mississippi. Officials say the contamination discovered during routine testing. No illnesses have been reported so far. Consumers should not eat the recalled eggs and should return them to the store for a full refund. 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
3: A mile north of Beamer here, and looks like we got about 90 hundreds.
4: The left lane going south on Highway 9 out of Pender is blocked.
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7: A heat advisory begins Saturday afternoon. For the overnight hours, showers and storms are likely, otherwise a low around 62 with cloudy skies. We'll still see areas of showers and storms to start off Friday, then dry conditions after that, but cloud cover sticks around throughout the day as temperatures top out around 80. Mostly cloudy still as we head toward Friday night, a low around 65. Sunshine is back on Saturday with hot temperatures, a high around 93. We drop back

0: to 71 Saturday night with mostly clear skies. Temperatures heat up even more into Sunday with a high around 96. Winds pick up to a sunshine. We'll still see breezy conditions Sunday night. Isolated showers and storms come in mostly clear with a low around 74. Isolated activity continues Monday morning, otherwise mostly sunny and hot with a high near 96. Hanging on to 71 for a low as we head toward Monday night with mostly clear skies. Mostly sunny on Tuesday with a high near 91. We drop back to 68 as we head toward Tuesday night with some passing clouds. Then mostly sunny for Wednesday, high of 90. I'm weatherology meteorologist Regina Kroll, and that's KTIC weather on Classic Country KTIC.
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2: The Atlanta Braves hit four home runs on their way to defeating the San Diego Padres 6-5. Atlanta is 60-42 on the season. The Blue Jays took down the Rays 3-1, but Tampa Bay still leads the AL East by two games. And it took 12 innings, but the Twins rallied to beat the Guardians in Cleveland 3-1. Cleveland is 1.5 games back of the White Sox in the AL Central. Detroit looking for a wild card spot, and James Outman hit a go-ahead three-run shot in the seventh inning as the Tigers beat the Royals 4-3, but Detroit is four games out of the final wildcard spot in the American League. And in the NFL, Arizona quarterback Jacoby Brissett, who is seeking a new contract, will practice at training camp, according to head coach Mike LaFleur. There will not be a hold-in. And in golf at the 3M Open, Ben Coles is in the lead after round one at 9-under par. Scottie Scheffler ended three shots back.
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1: Day 13 of strikes. I'm Sue Guzman, Fox News. We have word this morning of a series of explosions near a military base hosting U.S. forces in northern Iraq near Erbil. A journalist with the Associated Press reporting at least seven blasts about 9:30 a.m. local time in the city. At least four plumes of black smoke reported rising. This comes as the U.S. wrapped up a 13th night of strikes against Iran, the president considering even stronger military action.
2: If the Iranian regime, led by the IRGC, doesn't stop attacking ships through the Strait of Hormuz, or if the regime's proxies don't stop doing the same in the Red Sea, they're going to get hammered. That, according to Axios, the outlet reports President Trump is stating very plainly he's considering a major escalation in the conflict with Iran. That warning comes amid a 13th consecutive day of attacks now completed on critical infrastructure and other assets. Oh, and there's more. He's also warning Iran's proxies, writing in a post on Truth Social, quote, "The Houthis are a surrogate and or proxy of Iran, and major military punishment will be inflicted upon Iran, and of course the Houthis themselves."
1: Fox's Kevin Cork. Bahrain also reported incoming air attacks overnight. The House has passed a resolution to restrict President Trump and halt the conflict in Iran. Here's Fox's Chad Pergram.
3: A split House-Senate decision.
4: The current resolution is adopted.
5: And the motion is not agreed.
3: The House voting to shackle the president and end the fighting. Four Republicans joined all Democrats to halt the conflict. The president's supporters claimed the vote undercuts American forces. The president's Senate allies rejected the House's Iran rebuke. The Senate defeated a similar war powers measure. Republicans contending that the U.S. has Iran on the ropes. But Senate Democrats chided Republicans for not intervening in the war.
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19: 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An Alabama family is warning about the dangers of the latest viral social media trend, microwaving a sensory toy. The trend is putting a needle in the microwave to soften it. It's like a stress ball and described by the company as a gratifying, super soft, super stretchy, dough-filled, groovy glob. However, after 13-year-old Eli Blackman saw the videos and tried it, he ended up with third-degree burns, telling Fox News Digital when he took the toy out of the microwave, he and his sister took turns playing with it, and as soon as he squeezed it, the toy burst and hot gel exploded onto his neck, chest, and hands. Blackman was taken to the hospital and then moved to the burn unit. When he got out, he had weekly visits to the burn unit for 4 months. Doctors had to scrape off dead skin and perform wound care. The family saying if you buy these types of toys for your kids, have a conversation about the viral trend, even if they don't have social media. For more health news, go to foxnewshealth.com. 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
20: A heat advisory will begin Saturday afternoon. For the overnight hours, showers and storms are likely, otherwise a low around 62 with cloudy skies. We'll still see areas of showers and storms to start off Friday, then dry conditions after that, but cloud cover sticks around throughout the day as temperatures top out around 80. Mostly cloudy still as we head toward Friday night, a low around 65. Sunshine is back on Saturday with hot temperatures, a high around 93. We drop back to 71 Saturday night with mostly clear skies. Temperatures heat up even more into Sunday with a high around 96. Winds pick up too with sunshine. We'll still see breezy conditions Sunday night. Isolated showers and storms come in mostly clear with a low around 74. Isolated activity continues Monday morning, otherwise mostly sunny and hot with a high near 96. Hang on to 71 for a low as we head toward Monday night with mostly clear skies. Mostly sunny on Tuesday with a high near 91. We drop back to 68 as we head toward Tuesday night with some passing clouds. Then mostly sunny for Wednesday, high of 90. I'm weatherology meteorologist Regina Kroll, and that's KTIC weather on Classic Country KTIC.
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1: Heat advisory goes no effect Saturday afternoon. First for today, a lingering chance for some showers and thunder showers mainly through midday, with high temperatures climbing up to 80. For tonight, under mostly cloudy skies, will drop back to a low of 65. More in the way of sunshine than making a return into your Saturday, with lower 90s for high temperatures. For Saturday night, mostly clear skies, a low of 71 degrees. And for your Sunday, hot and muggy with high temperatures climbing up to 96. Just a slight chance for an isolated storm late Sunday night, a low of 74. Monday, our heat wave continuing, back to full-on sunshine with mid-90s for highs. Tuesday, still ample amounts of sunshine, a high temperature of 91 degrees. And midweek Wednesday, still looking to stay high and dry there, high temperatures right around 90. I'm weatherology meteorologist Michael Caro, and that's KTIC weather on Classic Country, KTIC.
2: Fox News, I'm CJ Papa. 13th straight night of attacks against Iran, but is something even larger on the horizon?
3: The president is warning of major escalation. He tells Axios he is seriously considering restarting major combat operations in Iran, including strikes that would be bigger than the ones carried out in Operation Epic Fury. He did acknowledge that a decision has not been made yet.
2: Fox's Madeline Rivera, the president laying out his message to the world again.
4: We cannot let them ever even think about having a nuclear weapon, and that's exactly what's happening. They'll never have a nuclear weapon.
2: A base hosting U.S. forces in northern Iraq coming under fire this morning. At least 7 explosions were heard. New York City police investigating a double stabbing near Central Park. Victims and witnesses say the suspect yelled Allahu Akbar during both attacks. 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
6: A panel at the Aspen Security Forum focused on security in space. Heather Pringle is the CEO of the Space Foundation.
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6: Dan Smoot, the CEO of the software company Vantor, added.
8: And we're seeing that actively in Ukraine. We've actually been seeing it very actively in the in Iran as well.
6: Robert Lightfoot, the president of Lockheed Martin Space, said the key is how people and equipment handle the immense data coming from space.
9: To understand the battlefield, understand the weather, understand everything that's happening.
6: While Kari Bingen, the director of the Aerospace Security Project at the Center for Strategic and International Studies, said the era of the U.S. relying on massive standalone

0: Looking to stay high and dry there. High temperatures right around 90.
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2: The Atlanta Braves hit four home runs on their way to defeating the San Diego Padres 6-5. Atlanta is 60-42 on the season. The Blue Jays took down the Rays 3-1, but Tampa Bay still leads the AL East by 2 games. And it took 12 innings, but the Twins rallied to beat the Guardians in Cleveland 3-1. Cleveland is 1.5 games back of the White Sox in the AL Central. Detroit looking for a wild card spot, and James Altman hit a go-ahead 3-run shot in the 7th inning as the Tigers beat the Royals 4-3, but Detroit is 4 games out of the final wildcard spot in the American League. And in the NFL, Arizona quarterback Jacoby Brissett, who is seeking a new contract, will practice at training camp, according to head coach Mike LaFleur. There will not be a hold-in. And in golf at the 3M Open, Ben Coles is in the lead after round 1 at 9-under par. Scottie Scheffler ended 3 shots back.
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2: The U.S. government says it will be able to evaluate advanced AI models for national security risks before they are released to the public. Its top concerns are cybersecurity and biosecurity. There are now agreements with Google's DeepMind, Microsoft, and xAI. This will all be overseen by the Commerce Department's Center for AI Standards and Innovation. It will conduct what it calls pre-deployment testing and research. Its director, Chris Fall, wrote, quote, "Independent, rigorous measurement science is essential to understanding frontier AI and its national security implications." There has reportedly been growing concern at the White House about the capabilities of next-generation AI models like Anthropic's Mythos, especially when it comes to cybersecurity. With Fox on Tech, Connor Hansen, Fox Business.
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3: Talk from the Commander-in-Chief, C.J. 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
4: They got some evil intentions. We cannot let them have a nuclear weapon.
3: President Trump branding the Islamic Republic while repeating his major theme in the war. No nukes for that nation. Fox's Metal Rivera has more about how he may put the screws to Iran.
5: He tells Axios he is seriously considering restarting major combat operations in Iran, including strikes that would be bigger than the ones carried out in Operation Epic Fury. He did acknowledge that a decision has not been made yet, but it comes as the Wall Street Journal reports the president is losing patience over the conflict. He's reportedly become skeptical that negotiations with Iran can produce a lasting peace and is becoming more convinced that the regime will only bend to military pressure. Iran, though, has refused to capitulate despite the strikes. It rejected a U.S. ceasefire deal presented by Iraq. Iranian and Iraqi officials tell the New York Times.
3: At least seven explosions heard near a military base in a northern city in Iraq, which is host to U.S. forces, location in that nation's semi-autonomous Kurdish region. The new explosion started in the morning local time. The workaround from President Trump and his tariff team. Fox's Jared Halpern has more from the White House.
6: Imports from 60 countries will face anywhere from 10 to 12.5% tariffs in response to what the Trump administration says are human rights abuse and distortive trade practices. The new tariffs will replace a temporary worldwide 10% tariff expiring Friday. The administration has relied on different authorities to maintain a tariff regime after the U.S. Supreme Court struck down so-called reciprocal tariffs in February.
3: More than 1.6 million dozen shelled eggs have been voluntarily recalled over potential salmonella contamination. The FDA says the eggs were sold in Texas, Oklahoma, Arkansas, Louisiana, New Mexico, and Mississippi. 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
13: Heat advisory goes into effect Saturday afternoon. First for today, a lingering chance for some showers and thundershowers mainly through midday, with high temperatures climbing up to 80. For tonight, under mostly cloudy skies, will drop back to a low of 65. More in the way of sunshine than making a return into your Saturday, with lower 90s for high temperatures. For Saturday night, mostly clear skies, a low of 71 degrees. And for your Sunday, hot and muggy with high temperatures climbing up to 96. Just a slight chance for an isolated storm late Sunday night, a low of 74. Monday, our heat wave continuing, back to full-on sunshine with mid-90s for highs. Tuesday, still ample amounts of sunshine, a high temperature of 91 degrees. And midweek Wednesday, still looking to stay high and dry there, high temperatures right around 90. I'm weatherology meteorologist Michael Caro, and that's KTIC Weather on Classic Country, KTIC.
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0: Glad you're with us. Traffic accidents often include angry voices, right? But one recent collision in Brazil took a totally different turn. In a tiny town in southeast Brazil, a driver rear-ended another vehicle on a downtown street, creating what could have been a tense and emotional confrontation. Instead, SunnySkies.com says a simple act of compassion transformed the moment. Security camera footage captured the aftermath. As the driver stepped out of their vehicles, one of them became visibly overwhelmed. Rather than responding with anger or finger-pointing, the other driver gave him a hug. The two stood together for quite a few moments, sharing what appeared to be a heartfelt exchange before continuing to deal with the accident. The video has amassed more than 200,000 views on a local social media page. That'll do it for this hour. For Nicole Murray and Mike Gavin, I'm Gordon Deal. Thanks for listening to This Morning, America's First News.
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2: Heat advisory goes into effect Saturday afternoon. First for today, a lingering chance for some showers and thunder showers mainly through midday with high temperatures climbing up to 80. For tonight, under mostly cloudy skies, will drop back to a low of 65. More in the way of sunshine than making a return into your Saturday, with lower 90s for high temperatures. For Saturday night, mostly clear skies, a low of 71 degrees. And for your Sunday, hot and muggy, with high temperatures climbing up to 96. Just a slight chance for an isolated storm late Sunday night, a low of 74. Monday, our heat wave continuing, back to full-on sunshine with mid-90s for highs. Tuesday, still ample amounts of sunshine, a high temperature of 91 degrees. And midweek Wednesday, still looking to stay high and dry there, high temperatures right around 90. I'm weatherology meteorologist Michael Caro, and that's KTIC Weather on Classic Country KTIC.
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3: Not enough pain. I'm Chris Foster, Fox News. There have been 13 straight nights of airstrikes in Iran, and President Trump says he might order a major attack, telling Axios Iran has not received enough pain yet.
4: He is seriously considering restarting major combat operations in Iran, including strikes that would be bigger than the ones carried out in Operation Epic Fury. He says, I am considering a massive attack, bigger than ever before. I am close to making a decision. We are all set for it. Iran, though, has refused to capitulate despite the strikes. It rejected a U.S. ceasefire deal presented by Iraq. Iranian and Iraqi officials tell the New York Times. The sticking point was reportedly over the Strait of Hormuz. Tehran's not interested in a temporary deal that leaves that issue unresolved.
3: It's Fox's Madeline Rivera. As it was in 2024, immigration is shaping up to be a polarizing topic for voters in the midterm elections. Fox's Bill Malugin has more.
5: Now that the border's quiet, the conversation has shifted to what should be done about the millions of illegal immigrants already here. And some Democrats want immigration enforcement ended entirely. More migrant crime is back in the headlines. A Salvadoran illegal immigrant is now charged with felony hit and run, causing serious injury or death after police say he killed three people in a crash in North Carolina on Saturday, then tried to flee the scene. But new Fox News polling reveals Democrats are gaining serious ground on immigration after getting destroyed on the topic in 2024. When asked which party would handle immigration better right now, Democrats now have a 1-point lead over Republicans, 50-49%.
3: Republicans had an 8-point lead over Democrats on immigration in the Fox News polling in April. President Trump's replacing tariffs that expired today with new ones, 10-12.5% on imports from 60 countries accused of inadequately enforcing bans on goods produced by forced labor. America's listening to Fox News.
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10: 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A nationwide recall of a generic version of allergy medication is underway, cetirizine hydrochloride, with the expiration dates of October 2028.

0: details@fda.gov. The West Point Lions Club Adult Prom Fundraiser is Saturday, September 12th in Beamer at the Ballroom. Ticket prices increase after August 1st. Details can be had by contacting Angie at 402-841-2757. Those are the latest stories from the KTIC News Center.
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3: We have a 40% chance of showers this morning, otherwise mostly cloudy, highs near 81, winds from the south at 5 to 10 miles per hour, gusting to 15 miles per hour, new precipitation of less than a tenth of an inch possible. Partly cloudy tonight, lows around 65 with winds from the south at 5 to 10 miles per hour, sunny for Saturday, highs near 95, southwest winds at 5 to 10 miles per hour. Partly cloudy Saturday night, lows around 71, winds continuing from the south at 5 to 10 miles per hour. Sunny and hot on Sunday, highs approaching 97, winds from the south at 5 to 15 miles per hour, gusting up to 25 miles per hour. A 20% chance of showers and thunderstorms Sunday night, later on towards actually midnight. Clear skies, lows around 75, sunny and hot into Monday, highs near 97. Clear skies, Monday night, lows around 71, mostly sunny Tuesday, highs near 92. Yes, I can say my numbers. A high near 92. Partly cloudy Tuesday night, lows around 68. Sunny for Wednesday, highs again near 92. We see a slight chance of showers and thunderstorms Wednesday night. Partly cloudy skies, lows around 70. And a slight chance of showers and thunderstorms continue into Thursday, mostly sunny, highs again near 92. Right now, we have a few light showers in the region and mostly uneventful showers, you know, just a few little sprinkles here and there. It is 65 degrees in Takema, 66 in Norfolk, 66 in Fremont. Blair is reporting 64 degrees. And here at the KTIC studios in West Point, we have overcast skies, scattered sprinkles, and 66 degrees. Good morning.
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5: A mile north of Beamer here, and looks like we got about 90 hundreds.
6: The left lane going south on Highway 9 out of Pender is blocked.
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2: We hit all of our home runs. 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
3: I'm Alex Makovica with today's agriculture news on the Rural Radio Network. Good morning. The cost of protecting cattle prices is rising, and one market analyst says that's changing how producers are managing their risk. Livestock risk protection, known as LRP, remains a valuable tool for some, but KKV trading Scott Varlick says it's becoming increasingly expensive as downside market risk grows.
2: Now we're seeing LRP is very underutilized, and reasons why, because these futures and this market is feeling like there's a lot of risk lower, and we're seeing that evidence now. So somebody has to be on the other side to sell you that protection, and those prices on those are very, very high. You're talking $150 a head, you know, $100 to $150 a head to kind of get a floor on a market that's even below where the market's at right now. So there has not been wide usage of it.
3: Varlick says many producers who normally hedge are also carrying less protection after last year's rally made it difficult to lock in profitable margins. Even so, he doesn't believe that reduced LRP participation is driving today's market action. Instead, he says most cattle remain either formula priced or protected through other risk management strategies, leaving only a small percentage fully exposed to market swings. Well, the USDA says it's changing how it checks ground beef purchased for federal nutrition programs, including the school lunch program. Instead of requiring a USDA grader to be present, trained plant employees will conduct quality checks, they say, under USDA's oversight, with regular audits and safety continuing. That's today's agriculture news on the Rural Radio Network. 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
3: While the Farm Service Agency plays a big role in facilitating CRP, Farm Production and Conservation Undersecretary Richard Fordyce talks about the Natural Resources Conservation Service's role in technical assistance.
5: If it's a new contract or if it's a contract that's being renewed, depending on the provisions that the landowner says that they'll do as a part of their CRP offering, or if it's a continuous practice, there's quite a bit of technical assistance that has to happen, like what's the seeding mixture, working with the landowner to understand what their motivations and their goals are and what species are going to be planted out there. If it's some other type of CRP, there are numerous CRP practices now. It might even require some design work. If it's a riparian buffer, grass waterway, those kinds of things.
3: The USDA says it's investing millions to help states fight one of agriculture's most destructive invasive species, feral swine. The department is making $35 million available for partnerships that are focused on controlling and eradicating wild pigs as part of a broader effort with the Plant Health Inspection Service and NRCS. The USDA estimates feral swine cause more than $3 billion in damage each year to crops, pasture land, and natural resources, while also posing risks to livestock and human health. And a few other stories we're following this morning at RuralRadioNetwork.com. U.S. Senator Pete Ricketts says Nebraska should pursue federal permitting for the Perkins County Canal, while its lawsuit against Colorado moves through the U.S. Supreme Court, arguing the two efforts should advance in parallel rather than one after the other. And in the Rural Radio Podcast Hub this week, the Building Nebraska podcast covering the story of Green Cover Seed and Keith Burns. 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On the Rural Radio Network, I'm Alex Makavica.
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0: It is 7:15. I'm Connie Green. Very tickled to be with you this morning, and you can hear me giggling in the background. So anyway, we have Chad Moyer coming up, and he has the Daily Livestock Recap here on Classic Country KTIC.
7: All right. Thanks very much there, Connie. Good morning. It is time for a check on ag information here on a Friday. And to the mercantile, we're going to recap the livestock side of the markets. First of all, here in our morning market recap, to the mercantile, we'll recap the livestock here. And it was a higher day for cattle futures yesterday and kind of mixed in the hogs, but mostly higher. Here's where we ended yesterday. August live cattle, 220 higher, 225.40. In October, up 217, 221.37. December, up $1.87. At 220.67. Feeder cattle contracts, August up 260 at 343.77. September up 365, 339.85. October up 360 at 333.45. Lean hog contracts, August was up 70 cents, 102.15. October up 55 at 88.90. And December up 30 at 80.12. Class 3 milk futures yesterday, August down 31 cents, 17.62. September down 28, 17.85. And October down 20, 17.86. Cash cattle, or I should say in cattle country, here live cattle futures, refreshing to see the live cattle complex kind of rebound here, although a market, the fundamental support remains minimal at this point. The market was still able to close higher thanks to continued trader support yesterday. Feeder cattle complex rallied through the end of the day, keeping right in line with the live cattle yesterday. Lean hog complex ended a little bit higher. A few spring 27 contracts were up as well. Thanks to continued support of the cutouts and the cash prices, traders felt confident enough to push those hog contracts higher as well. Mentioned cash cattle country did see some light trade develop where dressed cattle is trading mostly at 365. That's down 12 to 15 from last week. Southern live cattle trading at 230, 7 to 8 lower than last week. Totals so far, Nebraska, about just shy of 15,000, 14,800. Iowa's moved about 11,700 so far this week. Kansas, not as much of a test here yet, only 1,100 reported by USDA yesterday. We'll see if that number changes with the update a little bit later today. Some more cleanup trade could certainly take place, but it looks like the ranges are set here. Of course, we get the cattle inventory report and the cattle on feed report. Both of those come out later today. Beef cutouts lower again. Choice down 63, 362.87. Selects down $1.82 at 348.75. Kenner Cutter was 32 down at 356.14. Over to the hog trade, Iowa, Minnesota, the average 102.21. That was up 74 on the day. Western Corn Belt was up $1 at 102.20. Pork cutouts, loins up 52, bellies up 490. Hams were up 201. Ribs did end down 242. Overall carcass value 98 cents higher, 104.48. At the terminals, barrels and gilts 65, sows 38 to 42. Looking ahead to today, as far as the hogs are concerned, a moderate volume of hogs traded. Packers probably have most of their needs done and wrapped in for the week. As far as cattle country goes, traders were covering some of their short positions ahead of the cattle on feed and the cattle inventory report. The reality of lower cash may have influenced later today, maybe the beginning of next week. Cattle on feed, again, average trade guesses on feed to be up 2%, and placements down 1%, marketing expected to be down 3%. Analysts uncertain about the number of placements. The range is exceptionally wide, anywhere from down 7%, 6.5% to up 6%. Because of questions about what's been pulled because of poor pasture conditions and things like that. So that all being said, cash cattle called lower, cattle futures called mixed, cash hogs called lower, hog futures are called higher to start the day today. That's an update on the livestock. Let's take a break, come back, we'll check in on the grains. We'll do that right after this.
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0: This is brought to you by Mid-Continent Irrigation here on Classic Country KTIC. It is 720. Grains are next with Chad.
7: All right, thanks again there, Connie. Now let's turn our attention to the grains. Let's go to the overnight session in the ECBOT here this morning. We had been higher in the grains. Now it looks like we are backing off here a little bit in wheat and corn this morning. Last trade this morning, September corn is down a penny and a half, 462 and a half. December down a penny at 486 and a half. And March is down a penny at 502. August soybeans still higher, up 2.5 cents, 1240. November is up 3/4, 1244. 4.5, and January is up a penny at 12.58. August bean oil down 89, 74.70. August soybean meal 210 a ton higher at 3.32 even. Over in the wheat pit, September Kansas City wheat 2 down 7.57 and 3/4. December down 2.5, 7.73 and a quarter. March KC wheat is down 3, 7.84 and a half. Corn futures had been a little bit higher, although we've backed off of that here. National average basis held steady yesterday. USDA reported yesterday for the week ending July 16th, corn export sales 13.1 million bushels for the current marketing year, 27.6 million for the new crop marketing year. Export shipments at 70.3 million bushels, above what's needed to hit USDA's targets. Export commitments in total are up 24% from a year ago. Soybean futures are a little bit higher, maintaining that upward movement here. USDA said for the week ending July 16th, saw 2.1 million bushels of soybean export sales, 25-26, and 56.5 million for 26-27. Actual shipments last week were 11 million bushels, a little bit below what's needed to hit USDA targets. Again, in total, we're down about 18% compared to a year ago. Wheat futures had been a little bit higher, again backing off of that here a little bit this morning. For the week ending July 16th, USDA said 10.7 million bushels of wheat export sales for 26-27. No sales beyond that. Actual shipments, 7.7 million bushels, a little weak on the weak side if we're going to hit the USDA numbers. In total, wheat export commitments are about 26% behind a year ago. And then you had the spring wheat tour. It took place up north. It looks like the average for the 3 days, 48 bushels to the acre, over 238 fields. Average spring wheat at 48, Durham at 48 as well. So again, 48.3 was your average across all fields in the wheat spring wheat quality tour. It took place this week. Other markets this morning, soybean futures in China were up 0.25%. Malaysian palm oil was up kind of a same amount, 0.25%. Asian markets are lower. Japan's Nikkei is off 2.75%. European markets are trading higher, though. Overnight crude oil, September is down 3.18, 89.01. August gold is up $11.50 an ounce at $4,061.70 an ounce. And the dollar index this morning is up right at about a tenth of a point. Again, at last check in the grains, corn down 1, soybeans are up 1 to 2, wheat in Kansas City down 2 to 4. There's a recap of the markets here on the Morning News, KTIC, Chad Moyer reporting. Connie, we'll send things back to you.
0: Thank you, Chad. It's 7:24. What we have looked forward to yet this morning, sports coming up. We'll be hearing from the Fox Business Report. I'll have a little bit of news for you at the bottom of the hour.
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11: American Express is reporting a mixed quarter. Earnings topped expectations, but Wall Street was expecting stronger revenue. However, Amex says its customers are confident, people are spending more on luxury and travel, and a growing number of young people, millennials and Gen Z, are using American Express cards. Its platinum card with the highest annual fee and most perks is now its fastest growing product in its U.S. consumer business, though American Express shares are down 2%. Verizon shares are higher after it raised expectations for the year. Crude oil prices remain elevated, but off the highs that pushed Brent crude to top $100 a barrel yesterday, Brent crude is at $97 a barrel this morning, West Texas Intermediate at $89. That's your Fox Business Report. I'm Jenny Coselda, invested in you.
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15: I'm Joel Janacek. Seniors Area Legion Baseball Tournaments get underway today at the B4 area in Wahoo. Platte River will play York at 4 p.m. At the B5 in O'Neill, it'll be West Point versus Albion at 4 o'clock. At the C1 in Plainview, Whistler Pilger Dodge Owls will play Creighton at 7 o'clock tonight. At the C2 in Wakefield, it's Pender versus Friend at 4 o'clock, followed by Takema Herman versus Wakefield at 7 p.m. And in the C3 area tournament hosted by Hooper Scribner, Hooper Scribner will play Malcolm at 7 o'clock. The Fremont Moo lost 6-1 at home to the Sedalia Steamers last night. The Moo fall to 21-20 on the year with the loss. The two teams meet again tonight at 7.05 p.m. at Moeller Field. The Omaha Storm Chasers outlasted the Salt Lake Bees 12-9 on the road. The Storm Chasers up their record to 46-52. The series continues tonight at 7:35. For KTIC Sports, I'm Joel Janacek.
0: Thank you, Joel. It is 7:27. We adore playing country music for you here on Classic Country KTIC and 107.9 The Bull. 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
0: It is time for the Star Spangled Banner here on Classic Country KTIC. It is performed by the U.S. Marine Corps Band. Following that, I'll have some news.

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1: I'm Connie Green in the KTIC News Center, which is sponsored by TNT Coins in Fremont, buying and appraising coins, silver, jewelry, and collectibles. A disturbance Wednesday afternoon at 17th and Hickory in Stanton ends in the arrest of a repeat offender by the Stanton County Sheriff's Office. When officers arrived, 38-year-old Rick Restow of Stanton was driving away from the scene. He was stopped and found to be under the influence and was arrested for driving while intoxicated. A breath test registered more than twice the legal limit. Restow has 4 prior DWI convictions and has a court date next month. This according to Stanton County Sheriff Mike Unger. Setting the cruise control on your vehicle to match the posted speed limit will come in handy next week. KTIC's Doug Anderson visits with West Point's Police Chief John Adams.
2: Doug Anderson for KTIC News, as we're joined by Police Chief John Adams from the West Point Police Department. They're going to be cracking down on the speeders a little bit with a little enforcement. Tell us a little bit about that.
3: Yeah, NHTSA. And then the state of Nebraska got together. They're doing a speed prevention coming up, starting on the 27th, and it runs through August 9th. Theory is they want you to take speeding seriously. They have it set up to where we're not given breaks, is what they said. We do pretty good about being fair about warnings and whatnot, but from the 27th to the 9th, we're going to have extra patrols on the highway through here, through town, Highway 275 mainly. Probably a little on 32, and officers are going to be looking for speeders, and yeah, there may not be any warnings. It may just be tickets.
2: So once again, just a reminder, if the speed limit's 60 miles an hour, if the speed limit's 55 miles an hour, or 25 coming through town.
3: 45, 30, it's 30 through town. Make sure you slow down. We're going to be watching for you next week.
1: Thank you, Doug. Thank you, Chief Adams of the West Point Police Department, for making us aware of that special enforcement. Speeding tickets not only take points from your driver's license, have costly court fines, but will also cause an increase in your vehicle insurance rates. Excess speeding is also a very serious safety hazard, not only endangering other motorists, but drivers and passengers as well. More news coming up on KTIC right after this.
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1: 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A recall of a popular healthy soup is underway. The pull-top mechanism on cans of Amy's Organic Lentil Soup low-sodium version have a defect which could spoil the contents of the can. The 14.5-ounce cans of Amy's Organic Lentil Soup with

0: 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We've been seeing scammers utilize the fake court and traffic fines and the grandparent scam. Lately, scammers are targeting people who have been convicted of crimes, served their time, and are now back in the community, usually saying that the former inmate has unpaid fines. Here's one starting to make the rounds in Nebraska. Scammers pose as the Nebraska Department of Revenue, saying you have a tax refund coming and they need your banking information in order to deposit that money in your account. Of course, as soon as you comply with that fake statement, your accounts are cleaned out. Government agencies will always use the U.S. Postal Service to send you a letter to notify you of any changes. The Nebraska Attorney General's office advises us to always verify where those suspicious messages are coming from by contacting the agency directly. Those are the latest stories from the KTIC News Center.
1: News. I'm CJ Papa. President Trump attends the rescheduled White House Correspondents' Dinner tonight that was derailed by an assassination attempt back in April. Fox's Jackie Heinrich was sitting just a few feet away from the president.
2: The event tonight is going to have some new security measures. Some of those new measures include mandatory guest registration for everyone attending. It will pre-vet everyone in that room who will have to show a QR code to get in. There will also be only one entrance.
1: U.S. military pounding locations inside Iran again, but Iran...
3: It rejected a U.S. ceasefire deal presented by Iraq. Iranian and Iraqi officials tell the New York Times. The sticking point was reportedly over the Strait of Hormuz. Tehran's not interested in a temporary deal that leaves that issue unresolved.
1: Fox's Madeline Rivera reporting. 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
0: Partly cloudy skies tonight, lows around 65, but earlier today, for example, sometimes I don't always hit right on the page, a 40% chance of showers for today, mostly cloudy, highs near 81, winds from the southeast at 10 to 15 miles per hour, gusting up towards 20 miles per hour. New precipitation amounts of less than a tenth of an inch are possible. Partly cloudy tonight, lows around 65, winds from the south at 5 to 10 miles per hour. Sunny for Saturday, highs near 95 with south winds at 5 to 10 miles per hour. Partly cloudy Saturday night, lows around 71, winds from the south 5 to 10 miles per hour. Sunny skies expected for Sunday. Hot, though, with a high near 97. A 20% chance of showers and thunderstorms Sunday night. Clear skies, lows otherwise, and a low around 75. Sunny and hot Monday, highs near 97. Clear skies Monday night, a low around 71. Sunny Tuesday, highs near 92. Partly cloudy Tuesday night, lows around 68. Sunny Wednesday, highs again around 92. Wednesday night, a slight chance of showers and thunderstorms, otherwise partly cloudy, lows around 70. A slight chance of showers and thunderstorms for Thursday, sunny otherwise, and a high near 92. Right now in Norfolk, it is 66 degrees, 68 in Neely. Columbus is reporting 66 degrees. It is 66 in Omaha. Takema has 65 degrees, and here at the Classic Country KTIC studios, we have 66 degrees and overcast skies.
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6: 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We look forward to helping you celebrate those special occasions. And famous birthdays for today, July 24th, Amelia Earhart was born in 1897, Wonder Woman Linda Carter in 1951, baseball player Barry Bonds was born this day in 1964, and comedian Michael Richards was born today in 1949. Ag News with Chad Moyer is next.
7: All right. Thanks very much there, Connie. Good morning to you as well. It is time to take a look at ag information here on a Friday at KTIC. A new fiscal year is underway for the Nebraska Corn Board, and it comes with a lineup of new and growing initiatives funded through the Corn Checkoff for 26-27 here in Nebraska. Every dollar directed through the strategic plan organizes checkoff investments around four pillars: education, promotion, market development, and research, and a clear focus on the return of those investments generate for Nebraska corn farmers and the state's economy. Nebraska Corn Board continues to collaborate with state, national, and international partners like AFAN, National Corn Growers, U.S. Grains and Bioproducts Council, U.S. Meat Export Federation as well. Under demand, under education and promotion, Nebraska Corn Board is expanding its partnership with the Omaha Supernovas. They continue to partnership in the Ag in the Classroom and the Big Ten Network, spreading the message about homegrown ethanol and E15. Market development programs continue to drive demand for Nebraska corn through ethanol, trade, and livestock expansion and emerging market opportunities. They'll continue demonstrations on E30 and non-flex fuel vehicles. Beyond road on-road transportation, they continue to evaluate ethanol opportunities in sustainable aviation fuel and maritime shipping as well. Livestock development remains a key priority. Global trade issues continue, and Nebraska Corn remains committed to engaging with current trade dynamics as well. And then in the areas of research, actively driving demand and profitability here, six new end uses projects spanning bio-based polymer coatings, industrial chemicals, human nutrition, all in development, potential to unlock quite a bit of demand as well. If you'd like to get more information on some of these priorities, full story is up on my blog. USDA reports commercial red meat production in the U.S. was 4.39 billion pounds in the month of June. That's up 4% from the same time a year ago. Beef production was 2.11 billion pounds, 1% above last year. Cattle slaughter down 2%. Live weights were up 39 pounds. Pork production, 2.27 billion pounds, up 7% on the year. Hog slaughter was up 5%. Average live weights were up 3 pounds. On a state-by-state basis, Nebraska red meat production up 5% in June. 636 million pounds. Iowa up 9%, 737 million pounds. In the first 6 months of this year, commercial red meat production was down 2% from 2025. Current component-adjusted milk production grew by 3% in May on account of larger milking herds and a rebound in component tests. That, according to the Dairy Market Report from the National Milk Producers Federation. More milk means more dairy products. Healthy domestic demand combined with exceptional exports have prevented cheese and butter volumes from becoming burdensome on the market. Turning towards the farm dairy margin coverage ended up at 1062/100. That's up 8 cents from the month before. Feed costs are expected to increase as heat waves and renewed purchases from China elevate the futures, potentially setting the stage for DMC payouts potentially in July and August. American Farm Bureau Federation President Zippy Duvall commended yesterday the House passage of a budget framework that does include market relief for farmers. He says they applaud members of the House of Representatives for recognizing the economic toll facing farm country and advancing farm aid as part of their reconciliation package. CHS Cooperative is hosting some virtual forums for owners and leaders to get the latest in business and financial updates of the cooperative, talk a little industry trends, and get a report from the board of directors as well. A couple of virtual forums are coming up in August, August 6th at 2 p.m. Central Time, August 7th, 10:30 a.m. Central Time. Attendees can ask questions of CHS leaders during the forum. You can email questions in early as well. The link to register for those forums is up on my blog. USDA is making $35 million available for partnerships to respond to the threat of feral swine in American agriculture. The partnership is an opportunity for part of a broader $105 million investment in the feral swine eradication and control pilot program. USDA NRCS and APHIS are working together to target feral swine. Couple of other news notes. The CME Group has announced the launch of its Agriculture Index. It's a broad-based price benchmark designed to track the aggregate performance of five sectors fundamental to the global farm economy. Grains, oilseeds, livestock, dairy, and lumber will be a part of that index moving forward. That's Ag Information here at KTIC. Chad Moyer reporting.
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9: The Atlanta Braves hit four home runs on their way to defeating the San Diego Padres 6-5. Atlanta is 60-42 on the season. The Blue Jays took down the Rays 3-1, but Tampa Bay still leads the AL East by 2 games. And it took 12 innings, but the Twins rallied to beat the Guardians in Cleveland 3-1. Cleveland is 1.5 games back of the White Sox in the AL Central. Detroit looking for a wild card spot, and James Altman hit a go-ahead 3-run shot in the 7th inning as the Tigers beat the Royals 4-3, but Detroit is 4 games out of the final wildcard spot in the American League. And in the NFL, Arizona quarterback Jacoby Brissett, who is seeking a new contract, will practice at training camp, according to head coach Mike LaFleur. There will not be a hold-in. And in golf at the 3M Open, Ben Coles is in the lead after round one at 9-under par. Scottie Scheffler ended 3 shots back.
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6: 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Good morning. I'm Connie. Blessed to be with you. 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
20: I'm Joel Janacek. Seniors Area Legion baseball tournaments get underway today at the B4 area in Wahoo. Platte River will play York at 4 p.m. At the B5 in O'Neill, it'll be West Point versus Albion at 4 o'clock. At the C1 in Plainview, Whistler Pilger Dodge Owls will play Creighton at 7 o'clock tonight. At the C2 in Wakefield, it's Pender versus Friend at 4 o'clock, followed by Takema Herman versus Wakefield at 7 p.m. And in the C3 area tournament hosted by Hooper Scribner, Hooper Scribner will play Malcolm at 7 o'clock. Nebraska baseball will be one of four teams to take part in the 2027 battle at the ballpark at the San Antonio Mission's Nelson W. Wolf Municipal Stadium February 26th through the 28th. The Huskers will be joined by Air Force, Army, and Notre Dame as part of a three-day tournament at the home of the San Diego Padres AA affiliate. The weekend tournament will have two games per day, with each team playing each other in a round-robin format. The SEC Conference had its annual media days this week for football. During yesterday's panel, legendary former Alabama head coach and current analyst Nick Saban was asked what conference he thought was the best in college football.
21: Whoever wins a national championship doesn't define who has the best conference.
22: Mm-hmm.
21: I think the best conference gets defined by how many good teams do you have from top to bottom, and I think the SEC has a lot of good teams from top to bottom. So I do think that the Big Ten has had three really, really good football teams. I mean, Michigan had a great team, beat us in overtime in the playoffs, you know, 3 years ago, Ohio State, Indiana. They had really, really good teams. We continued last year. We had five teams in the playoffs, you know, as an SEC conference, which says that there's, you know, pretty good depth in this league. And a couple other teams, Vanderbilt and Texas, could have got in. So there's a lot of good teams in the SEC. I think every coach is trying to get his team to play at the highest level possible and hopefully get the best results possible. And if that leads to a championship, that's the ultimate goal. But I don't think they feel pressure just because somebody else won a couple championships.
20: LSU coach Lane Kiffin made waves last season when he left Ole Miss for LSU before the end of the season. New Florida head coach John Summerall comments on having to make a similar decision while at Tulane.
23: Two situations are different. Lane and I talked as we were going through, and he's like, you and I are going through the same thing in November. I'm like, no, Lane, we're not. If you leave, you're leaving an SEC school to go to an SEC school. It's a little different. I'm leaving Tulane. But it was challenging to do it. I wouldn't have done it any other way. I may have, on the front end of taking this job, maybe not been at my best every second for Florida because I wanted to make sure I left Tulane the right way. If any university had told me I couldn't coach in the playoff game, I don't think I'd have taken the job just because I couldn't leave the team I had coached all year.
20: The Big Ten Conference will host its football media days next week. For KTIC Sports, I'm Joel Janacek.
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3: Not enough pain. I'm Chris Foster, Fox News. There have been 13 straight nights of airstrikes in Iran, and President Trump says he might order a major attack, telling Axios Iran has not received enough pain yet.
4: He is seriously considering restarting major combat operations in Iran, including strikes that would be bigger than the ones carried out in Operation Epic Fury. He says, I am considering a massive attack, bigger than ever before. I am close to making a decision. We are all set for it. Iran, though, has refused to capitulate despite the strikes. It rejected a U.S. ceasefire deal presented by Iraq. Iranian and Iraqi officials tell the New York Times. The sticking point was reportedly over the Strait of Hormuz. Tehran's not interested in a temporary deal that leaves that issue unresolved.
3: It's Fox's Madeline Rivera. As it was in 2024, immigration is shaping up to be a polarizing topic for voters in the midterm elections. Fox's Bill Malugin has more.
5: Now that the border is quiet, the conversation has shifted to what should be done about the millions of illegal immigrants already here. And some Democrats want immigration enforcement ended entirely. More migrant crime is back in the headlines. A Salvadoran illegal immigrant is now charged with felony hit and run causing serious injury or death after police say he killed three people in a crash in North Carolina on Saturday, then tried to flee the scene. But new Fox News polling reveals Democrats are gaining serious ground on immigration after getting destroyed on the topic in 2024. When asked which party would handle immigration better right now, Democrats now have a 1-point lead over Republicans, 50-49%.
3: Republicans had an 8-point lead over Democrats on immigration in the Fox News polling in April. President Trump's replacing tariffs that expired today with new ones, 10-12.5% on imports from 60 countries accused of inadequately enforcing bans on goods produced by forced labor. America's listening to Fox News.
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6: I'm Connie Green in the KTIC News Center, which is sponsored by TNT Coins in Fremont. The arrest of a repeat offender by the Stanton County Sheriff's Office Wednesday when 38-year-old Rick Restow of Stanton was arrested for drinking while intoxicated. He has four prior convictions. A speeding enforcement expected next week, according to West Point Police Chief John Adams. He encourages all motorists to follow the speed limits. The Offutt Air Force Base Defenders of Freedom Air and Space Show is coming up in early August. Details on how to obtain a free parking pass and other information available online at defendersoffreedomairshows.com. That's defendersoffreedomairshows.com. Those are the latest stories from the KTIC News Center.
0: It is time for this week's update from Kelp Seed and Fertilizer in West Point. Let's visit with Jeff Wilmus.
1: Soybeans are looking good. They're moving right along. And soybeans, actually, this time of year, really like to be stressed a little bit. When we get to that R3, R4 stage is when we'd like to put a fungicide on there and really get that plant health, protecting that plant from whatever diseases are trying to work its way through. Frog eye is a big one that likes to show up out there then. And then there's rust, some brown stem rot.
0: You got to keep scouting. You got to keep an eye out for any potential insects that might move in too, right?
1: As we move into that first part of August, you know, if we happen to stay hotter and some dry, we see a flare up of some aphids. Every year, the conditions are just a little bit different, so you always got to be on the lookout for what's moving into the field.
0: Jeff, if folks want to get more information, protecting the soybeans with a fungicide, watching that insect movement, how can they get that?
1: Yeah, give us a call here at the office at 402-372-5588, and we'd really enjoy helping you.
0: Jeff Wilmus, Kelp Seed and Fertilizer in West Point with this week's update.
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6: We have a 40% chance of showers, overcast otherwise. Highs today near 81, winds from the south at 5 to 10 miles per hour, gusting to 15 miles per hour. Partly cloudy tonight, lows around 65, winds from the south at 5 to 10 miles per hour. Sunny Saturday, highs near 95, southwest winds at 5 to 10 miles per hour. Partly cloudy Saturday night, lows around 71, and south winds at 5 to 10 miles per hour. Sunny and hot Sunday, highs approaching 97. We have a 20% chance of showers and thunderstorms late Sunday night. Otherwise, clear skies, lows around 75. Sunny for Monday, a high near 97. Clear Monday night, lows around 71. Mostly sunny Tuesday, highs near 92, partly cloudy for Tuesday night, lows around 68. Sunny skies Wednesday, highs near 92. A slight chance of showers and thunderstorms forecast for Wednesday night, partly cloudy, lows around 69. And a slight chance of showers and thunderstorms Thursday, sunny skies otherwise, highs near 92. Right now we have 66 degrees in Wayne. It is 65 in Tecama, 67 in Columbus. Let's see, we have 66 degrees in Lincoln, and here at the KTIC studios, we have overcast skies and 66 degrees. 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
12: 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Taking a look at the factors affecting your grain trade today, we traded higher for most of the overnight session, though grains came under some heavy pressure led by the wheat complex. The Chicago contract closed 21¾ cents lower at 674.5. That negativity has spilled over into corn as well, with the nearby contract over a nickel lower at 458.5, and soybeans down 2 to 3 pennies with the August contract at 1235 to open the day. Despite the ongoing conflict in the Black Sea interfering with a large portion of the world's wheat and corn exports and the escalation of bombing in Iran, the markets are lower with some profit taking ahead of the weekend. The weather still remains a bullish factor for commodities as the drought across Europe continues to bring production estimates down, and the forecasts ahead don't provide any relief. The Plains and Western Corn Belt weather is also forecasted to heat up, with the chances for rain very minimal throughout the last half of July. September corn was down 5.5 at 458.5. December down 5.5 at 482. August soybeans down 2.5 at 1235. September down 3.5 at 1227.5. September Chicago wheat down 21¾, 674.5. December down 21¼ at 692.5. KC wheat down 19.5 at 740.25. December down 19¾ at 756. August soybean meal up 10 cents at 330. August soybean oil down 95 at 74.64. 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I'm Lacey Shippey. 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
12: Welcome back to the Rural Radio Network. It's time now for our livestock comments this morning from Jerry Stoll with Country Futures in Frankfort, Kansas. Good morning, Jerry.
15: Good morning, Lacey. Nice rains down here in Kansas. We'll try to send some up your way. We've had very nice rains overnight, still raining here this morning. S&P futures currently up 5, dollar index up 4, Dow futures indicating up 131, crude oil currently 89.41, down 278. My note, we've had a major turnaround in the grains here from the highs overnight. Corn's trading a dime off the highs. Wheat's about 25 off the highs, and beans are about 15 off the highs. So this could be supportive to the feeder cattle, which after the big break we've seen over the last few weeks, need some help. Speaking of feeder cattle, the latest index was 350.72, down 240. Choice beef cutout value last night, 362.87, down 63. We've seen some trade in the range of 363 to 365 in the meat and around that 230 mark so far this week. Good action yesterday in the futures. Went down and made the lows early in the session and came roaring out of there to close sharply off the lows. Most live cattle were about 350 off the lows. Feeder cattle contracts 500 to 600 off the lows. So hopefully we found a bottom here, at least weeks, maybe so prior to Labor Day. Quickly in the hogs, the latest lean hog index, 97.48 up 40. Pork cutout value, 104.48 up 98. We'll call both hogs and cattle a little firmer on the opening.
12: Thank you, Jerry. That is Jerry Stoll of Country Futures in Frankfort, Kansas. Do remember that trading of futures and options does involve a substantial risk of loss and may not be suitable for all investors. I'm Lacey Shipping. 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
16: 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A John Deere 1770 12-row 30 planter. 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It's a diesel and it's a nice regular cab pickup. They have several grain trailers and a couple day cab semi truck tractors. A 2013 Case IH TigerMate 38-foot field cultivator. This online auction is today on BigIron.com. The very first item will start to close here at 10 o'clock this morning. Then, over the weekend, please check out the Rod Rohde Farms LLC auction that will take place next Wednesday, July the 29th. They'll be selling two 2022-year model John Deere X9 1000 four-wheel drive combines. They have two 2022 John Deere C12F 12-row 30 folding corn heads. Stay cool. Enjoy the rodeo in Burwell, Nebraska. Thank you very much for your business.
17: Bryce Duskett on the Rural Radio Network, and this weekend, Lincoln, the world's largest rodeo, the National High School Finals Rodeo, has taken over the capital city at the Sand Hills Global Event Center. We're joined now by the Nebraska High School Rodeo Queen, that is Audra Bellworth from Hyannis, Nebraska. Audra Bell, tell us about yourself.
18: I'm Audra Bellworth, and I am the 15-year-old daughter of Robin and John Worth. I am from I go to Mullen Public Schools.
17: You told me you got involved in rodeo at 3 years old. Tell me about your rodeo journey up until this point.
18: I have goat tied, pole bending, barrel racing, and cutting. I love every rodeo event. I have a lot of fun trying new rodeo events.
17: You love them all, but I was going to ask you, what's your favorite event that you compete in?
18: My favorite event that I compete in is cutting. My cutting career is a little hard, but I love cutting.
17: Now, I'm married into a rodeo family. I didn't grow up in it myself, so I've learned about, there's a lot of events that maybe I didn't first assume would be under the National High School Finals Rodeo umbrella. Things like trap shooting are actually a contest here. Can you speak to the variety of events and activities that happen here at the National High School Finals Rodeo?
18: There's a huge variety of events and activities. For example, we had a volleyball tournament yesterday. Nebraska kids placed second, so, I mean, we're living up to the volleyball. But there's just so many different events. There's an even amount of boys events and girls events, so there's events for all of us. And it's all through high school, so you get 4 years of high school rodeoing, so you can try almost every event.
17: Rodeo run in the family for you?
18: Yes, it does. My grandma rodeoed in Lincoln when they had it in Nationals the very first time in Lincoln.
17: So what's this been like? 1,700 contestants here at the Sand Hills Global Event Center. It's literally its own little community out here, but what's it like to have the high school finals here in Lincoln?
18: It's a lot of fun. It's really cool to meet people from around Lincoln, or a lot of people that have never been to Nebraska are like, wow, it's kind of hot and humid here. And the weather's not always nice because it's currently raining, but...
17: Yeah, some sprinkles here this morning as you and I are visiting, and hopefully the cool weather will stick around through Saturday as things will come to conclusion. Okay, you're competing for the title of National High School Rodeo Queen. What's that contest?
18: The contest, we compete in horsemanship, interview, impromptu, speech, and modeling. So they keep us very busy through the week that we're here. There's a lot to do.
17: What would it mean for you? to serve in that role?
18: I think it would be really cool to, you know, represent Nebraska. Nebraska hasn't had a queen in 60 years, so it's been a while. It's time to bring it back to Nebraska.
17: And finally, what's life like back in Hyannis? What keeps you busy?
18: In Hyannis, I work at my dad's vet clinic, and I stay pretty busy with that. He keeps me pretty busy. When I'm not working at the clinic, I'm going to wrestling practice, or I'm going to rodeos.
17: Well, good luck to you. Audra Bell Wirth from Hyannis, Nebraska, competing this week at the National High School Finals Rodeo in Lincoln.
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0: 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News is next.
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2: 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Arrests on the Washington County Sheriff's activity summary for this past week include a 56-year-old male for driving under suspension and a warrant in Fort Calhoun, a 22-year-old male for driving under suspension at Highway 75 and Back Bar Lane, a 31-year-old male for a warrant, and a 34-year-old male for felony driving under revocation in the 4500 block of Highway 75. Also on Sheriff Mike Robinson's report, a theft, an incident of identity theft in the 5900 block of County Road P25, and among other matters, a dump truck losing rocks on Highway 3031 that had damaged 8 vehicles. Going from foster care into adulthood can be a bumpy ride for those children who have spent considerable time in foster care. Some of that uncertainty due to fluctuating finances. Iowa is changing a few things in its foster care system to make it less harsh for those foster kids aging out of the system. Iowa Governor Kim Reynolds, in seeing similar action by First Lady Melania Trump, announced this week that the state will no longer use Social Security survivor benefits to help pay for foster care. Instead, those federal benefits will be set aside to help qualifying children when they leave the foster care system. Foster parents will see a continuation of federal funds to help cover the costs of tending to foster kids placed in their homes. More news coming up on Classic Country KTIC right after this. 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
2: 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A nationwide recall of a generic version of allergy medication is underway. The unique pharmaceutical laboratories are recalling antihistamine drugs used to treat seasonal allergies. This after a pharmacy technician noted discoloration on the product and found that the drug ranitidine had been mixed in. Ranitidine is often prescribed for those with heartburn. The generic drug being recalled is pharmaceutically known as cetirizine hydrochloride. The recalled products have an expiration date of October 2028. Details online at FDA.gov.
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A high near 81. Winds from the south at 5 to 10 miles per hour, gusting to 15 miles per hour. Partly cloudy tonight, lows around 65. Winds from the south at 5 to 10 miles per hour. Sunny on Saturday, highs near 95. South winds 5 to 10 miles per hour. Partly cloudy skies expected tomorrow night, lows around 71. Winds from the south at 5 to 10 miles per hour. If nothing else, those winds are being consistent. Sunny for Sunday, turning up the heat a little bit. Sorry about that. A high near 97. Winds from the south at 5 to 15 miles per hour. A 20% chance of showers and thunderstorms Sunday night. Clear skies, otherwise lows around 75. Sunny and hot Monday, highs near 97. Clear Monday night, lows around 71. Sunny for Tuesday, highs near 92. Partly cloudy Tuesday night, lows around 68. Sunny for Wednesday with a high of 92. We have a slight chance of showers and thunderstorms Wednesday night. Partly cloudy otherwise, lows around 70. A slight chance of showers and thunderstorms continues into Thursday. Highs near 92. Right now we have, 66 degrees in Wayne. It is 67 in Columbus. Blair is reporting 65 degrees, 65 in Fremont as well. And here at the Classic Country KTIC studios in West Point, we have overcast skies and 66 degrees. It's time now for the Classic Country KTIC Feel Good Song of the Day, John Schneider and Country Girls.

0: KTIC. That was our feel-good song of the day. You know what else that's coming up that feels good? I hope to give away some money. So listen in, Monogram Money, right now.
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0: All righty, let's get at it. Okay, our first letter is F. F as in Fiona, F as in Francis, F. And just to let you know, our amount today is $50.40. That's nothing to sneeze at. Okay, let me do that. I forgot to do that. Okay, J. J as in Jonathan, J as in Jamie, F and J are our initials so far. Okay, let's pull our third one. N. N as in Natalie, N as in Nathan, N. So our letters today, F, J, and N. The jackpot is $50.40. 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
0: It is 8:45, 2 minutes have passed us by and not a call. So that means that our $8.40 will be rolled over for Monday, and the Monday amount for Monogram Money will be $58.80. And our letters today were F, J, and N.
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10: I'm Joel Janacek. Seniors Area Legion baseball tournaments get underway today at the B4 area in Wahoo. Platte River will play York at 4 p.m. At the B5 in O'Neill, it'll be West Point versus Albion at 4 o'clock. At the C1 in Plainview, Whistler Pilger Dodge Howells will play Creighton at 7 o'clock tonight. At the C2 in Wakefield, it's Pender versus Friend at 4 o'clock, followed by Takema Herman versus Wakefield at 7 p.m. And in the C3 area tournament hosted by Hooper Scribner, Hooper Scribner will play Malcolm at 7 o'clock. The Fremont Moo lost 6-1 at home to the Sedalia Steamers last night. The Moo fell to 21-20 on the year with the loss. The two teams meet again tonight at 7:05 p.m. at Moeller Field. The Omaha Storm Chasers outlasted the Salt Lake Bees 12-9 on the road. The Storm Chasers up their record to 46-52. The series continues tonight at 7:35. For KTIC Sports, I'm Joel Janacek.
0: It is 8:48. Wow, kind of missed myself up there a little bit, messed myself up a little bit. Okay, you can tell I have run out of caffeine and I need a little bit more. So I'll take a swig of my Diet Pepsi here in just a moment while we listen to Barbara Mandrell from 1981. I was country when country wasn't cool.

from 1981. That's Barbara Mandrell, Classic Country, KTIC. 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
0: And it is 8:55. I'm Connie Green, and I enjoy being with you always. Our funeral announcements for today, 83-year-old Ronnie Jean Swenson of Oakland's funeral service is this afternoon, 2 p.m. at the First United Methodist Church in Oakland. Burial will be with military honors. Palin Funeral Services of Oakland is assisting the family with arrangements for Ronnie Swenson of Oakland. That's Ronnie Swenson Sr. Dr. John R. O'Neill, age 96, of Columbus, formerly of Clarkson's funeral service, will be this Monday, 10:30 in the morning, at New Zion Presbyterian Church in Clarkson. Visitation will be this Sunday, 3 to 5 p.m., and then continue Monday from 9:30 in the morning until the start of service, both at the church. Miller Funeral Home of Clarkson is assisting the family with arrangements for Dr. John R. O'Neill of Columbus. 44-year-old Derek Fairham of Lincoln's Mass of Christian Burial will be Wednesday, July 29th, 10:30 in the morning at St. Mary's Catholic Church in West Point. Visitation is Tuesday, the 28th, from 5 to 7 p.m. A vigil service will be at 7 at St. Mary's Catholic Church in West Point, and then that visitation will continue on Wednesday, an hour prior to the service time at the church. Minnick Funeral Home in West Point is assisting the family with arrangements for Derek Fairham of Lincoln. 80-year-old Jimmy Mooney of David City's memorial service will be held in Kansas City, Kansas, at a later date. Krotzel Funeral Chapel of David City is handling the arrangements for Jimmy Mooney. It's 8:57 on Classic Country KTIC.
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1: Another tack on tariffs. I'm Chris Foster, Fox News. New tariffs are in effect, replacing others expiring today, covering more than 99% of U.S. imports, the White House says.
2: Imports from 60 countries will face anywhere from 10 to 12.5% tariffs in response to what the Trump administration says are human rights abuse and distortive trade practices. The administration has relied on different authorities to maintain a tariff regime after the U.S. Supreme Court struck down so-called reciprocal tariffs in February.
1: Fox's Jared Halpern. There have been more airstrikes in Iran, and President Trump says he's considering something bigger because Iran has not received enough pain yet.
3: Those attacks by U.S. forces over military targets in Iran began at about 2 a.m. local time. The strikes lasted for more than 2 hours. This was the 13th night in a row that the U.S. targeted military targets inside of Iran. It comes as President Trump is warning of something possibly much bigger on the horizon, telling Axios there could be a massive attack on Iran, that the president is close to a decision, but a decision has not been made yet. One thing the president has been firm on over and over again, the fact that he says Iran will never have a nuclear weapon.
1: Fox's Steve Harrigan. A redo of the White House Correspondents Association dinners tonight at the Waldorf Astoria Hotel in D.C. instead of the Washington Hilton.
4: The event tonight is going to have some new security measures after a gunman stormed the ballroom during April's dinner in an attempt to take the president's life. Some of those new measures include mandatory guest registration for everyone attending. It will pre-vet everyone in that room who will have to show a QR code to get in. There will also be only one entrance.
1: Fox is Jackie Heinrich. Colt Gray pleads guilty to all charges, including murder, for a 2024 shooting at his high school in Georgia. Four people died. He and his father are expected to be sentenced next week. The father convicted of murder and manslaughter for buying the rifle, knowing about his son's mental health problems. America's listening to Fox News.
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10: 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The Offutt Air Force Base Defenders of Freedom Air and Space Show is coming up in early August. 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A nationwide recall of a generic version of allergy medication is underway, cetirizine hydrochloride, with the expiration dates of October 2028. Details at FDA.gov. The West Point Lions Club Adult Prom Fundraiser is Saturday, September 12th in Beamer at the Ballroom. Ticket prices increase after August 1st. Details can be had by contacting Angie at 402-841-2757. Those are the latest stories from the KTIC News Center.
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14: 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I'm Joel Janicek. 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It is currently 67 degrees at the KTIC studios in West Point. For today, a 20% chance of showers this morning, mostly cloudy, high of 80, south-southeast wind 10 to 15. Tonight, patchy fog after 5 a.m., otherwise partly cloudy, low of 65, south-southeast wind 5 to 10. Tomorrow, patchy fog before 8 a.m., otherwise mostly sunny, high of 93, south-southwest wind 5 to 10. Tomorrow night, mostly clear, low of 71, south wind around 10 miles an hour. Sunday, sunny, high of 96. South wind 5 to 15, with gusts to 25 miles an hour. Sunday night, a 20% chance of showers and thunderstorms after 1 a.m., mostly clear, low of 74. South wind 10 to 15, with gusts near 25 miles an hour. Monday, sunny, high of 96. Southwest wind 5 to 15, becoming northeast in the afternoon. Monday night, mostly clear, low of 71. East-northeast wind around 5 miles an hour, becoming calm in the evening. Tuesday, mostly sunny, high of 91. Light and variable wind becoming east 5 to 10 in the morning. Tuesday night, partly cloudy, low of 68. East wind 5 to 10, becoming light southeast after midnight. Wednesday, mostly sunny, high of 90. Light east-southeast wind becoming southeast 5 to 15 in the morning. Wednesday night, a slight chance of showers and thunderstorms, partly cloudy, low of 69, southeast wind 5 to 15, becoming light south-southeast after midnight. And Thursday, a slight chance of showers and thunderstorms, mostly sunny, high of 91, light south-southeast wind 5 to 10 in the morning. A heat advisory will go into effect at noon tomorrow and last until 10 o'clock Monday night. Heat index values up to 109 expected in portions of northeast and southeast Nebraska, west central Iowa. That'll go again from noon Saturday to 10 p.m. on Monday. Right now at Classic Country, 98.7 FM in Norfolk, it's 68 degrees. It is 909, 67 degrees, KTIC West Point in 840 Country. 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
15: 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Grain trade is lower with profit taking moving in ahead of the weekend in both the commodities and the crude oil. The market conditions, though, are still bullish with the weather ahead looking hot and dry for both the U.S. and the EU. The good to excellent rating for the French corn crop has again taken a hit, falling another 2 points last week to just 38%. Wheat futures are leading to the downside after the recent rallies have triggered today's profit-taking price action. The Russian-Ukraine conflict continues to escalate with more ports damaged overnight and traders watching the export activity out of both countries dwindle. Soybeans are slightly lower as well. New crop soybean sales from last week were very supportive at 56.5 million bushels. That's put new crop sales at a four-year high. Cattle futures are several dollars higher ahead of this afternoon's biannual cattle inventory and the monthly cattle on feed reports. September corn is down 7 3/4 at 456 1/4. December down 7.5 at 480. August soybeans unchanged at 1237.5. November down 1 1/4 at 1242.5. September Chicago wheat down 34.5 at 661 3/4. December down 33.5 at 680 1/4. September Kansas City wheat down 33 1/4 at 726.5. December down 33 at 742 3/4. August live cattle are up $1.90 at 227.30. October up 162 at 223. August feeders up $4 at 347.77. September up 425 at 344.10. August lean hogs up 17 cents at 102.30. 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
18: Reporting for the Rural Radio Network, I'm Maddie Weber. Congress is moving ahead with a budget framework that pairs billions in new farm assistance with funding for the Iran war, but the measure faces an uncertain future in the Senate. The House approved the plan on a narrow party line vote, but Senate Republicans are already signaling it won't advance without significant changes. The roughly $95 billion framework includes $12 billion in new farm aid. That money is on top of the $44.3 billion in government payments USDA's Economic Research Service has estimated for farmers this year. Combined, that would total $55.4 billion. AgWeb calculated that if spread evenly across 153.8 million U.S. taxpayers, that total would equal roughly $360 per taxpayer. The administration's argument is that temporary support is necessary while markets reset, especially as trade tensions weigh on demand for major U.S. agricultural exports. Nebraska corn could soon find its way into far more than food and fuel. Polypropylene plastics are the second most used plastic in the world. This type of plastic makes products we use every day. They're typically made out of crude oils, but we will soon have a greener version of this plastic, developed by the company Citronic. Their biopolypropylene will be made out of corn ethanol, and their first facility will be here in the Cornhusker State. Kelly Knopp, the co-founder and CEO of the company, said this will increase demand opportunities for the state's farmers.
19: So the amount of corn that we would require each year would be around 137 million bushels, and that's a number. It's hard to get your head around.
18: This new product is designed to have the same uses as traditional polypropylene plastics, but with less climate impact. Citronic is planning to break ground in Fall City, Nebraska in late 2027 with the plant operational by 2029. There's a look at your ag news from the Rural Radio Network. I'm Maddie Weber.
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23: Runners ready to take off on contact. 1-1 pitch hit well. Deep right field. Going back. He just took him deep downtown. It's a three-run homer right on into the chop house. Braves take the lead on the three-run bomb by Dom Smith. That is now 5-3 Atlanta.
22: You heard it all on the Braves radio network. They defeated the Padres 6-5. Atlanta leads the NL East by 4.5 games. The Blue Jays topped the Rays 3-1, but Tampa Bay still leads the AL East by 2 games. And the Twins rallied to defeat the Guardians 3-1. Cleveland is 1.5 games back of the White Sox in the AL Central. James Outman hit the go-ahead 3-run shot in the 7th inning as the Tigers beat the Royals 4-3. Detroit is 4 games out of the final wildcard spot in the AL. And the Diamondbacks topped the Cardinals 10-6.
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14: 9:18 and 67 degrees on our Friday morning. Coming up, Farm Director Chad Moyer will be joining us for his weekly Friday feature, Heart of the Markets. Right now, the Mark Merrill Family Minute.
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14: Class of Country, KTIC, 922, 67 degrees. 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
5: I'm Elizabeth McDonald, and this is the Fox Business Report.
6: Stocks opened sharply lower. Brent crude, the global benchmark for oil, topped $100 a barrel this morning on new tensions in the Middle East, and interest rates on treasuries are higher. New claims for unemployment benefits declined to 187,000 last week, though, and the number of people remaining on benefits also dropped to 1.79 million. Shares of Alphabet, parent of Google, opened down 5%. Investors are concerned about the billions it is spending on artificial intelligence. Tesla shares are down nearly 10%. It also has been boosting spending, and its earnings were weaker than expected. Cable and entertainment company Comcast is reporting a lower profit for the recent quarter, but it picked up more streaming subscribers, and the stock is higher. That's your Fox Business Report. I'm Jenny Coselda. Invested in you.
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14: 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I had to do a double take there for a second. 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
9: Good morning, Chad Moyer with you. It is time for our Heart of the Markets program here on a Friday. And, of course, it features Jeff Peterson at Heartland Farm Partners in Lincoln as we break down the markets here so far and kind of talk about some of the news items here this week. So, yeah, let's start with that market recap. First of all, Jeff, as you look at where the markets kind of sit today compared to where we ended last week, what sort of movement have you seen? What's the movement so far?
28: Yeah, it's interesting to see. We are a little bit, you know, weaker here this morning, but overall have had a good week. On September, corn on the futures side up 13.75. On December, up 14.75. Over on the soybean side, August soybeans were up 30.5. November soybeans up 37.5. One thing I'll mention, and we'll talk more about this as we get to basis, you are going to start seeing some locations, you know, switch their bids for It'll be on the soybean side. Some of them are still bidding off of August. You'll see more of them start moving over to the November as we go forward.
9: So. All right. Well, as long as you brought up basis, let's jump right to that. Because like you say, with some of that, I have noticed it seems like there are some buyers that are after some grain. What are you observing in basis?
28: You're exactly right. Just depending on where you're at and if they are a soybean crush facility, they're really looking for beans. If you got an ethanol plant, depends on what their coverage is like. Same thing with a feed mill. Take ADM Columbus, for instance, no change for July delivery through October. But for Cargill and Blair, we do see some changes. 3 cent improvement for the July, remaining part of July. They went to a minus 14. First half August, they did widen out 2 cents, are now at a minus 10. No other changes reported. Over on the soybean side now, ADM Fremont is bidding off the November. Keep in mind the November bid. Currently, we're running about, last time I looked, about 5 cents higher on the November than what the August bid is. Actually, this morning here, it's 7 cents higher. So keep in mind this bid when you've got ADM Fremont at 30 over. So then that's another 37 cents. If we're putting that in relation to what it'd be against the August, you know, we'd be about 37 over the August. But they are bidding 30 over, and that's against November. No other changes for ADM Fremont. Cargill Sioux City for July delivery did improve their bid 25 cents. They're 45 over the August. And the only other change that has happened for Cargill and Sioux City would be out in October. They did improve their October bid. They took it from a minus 40 to a minus 30. So we have a 10 cent improvement there.
9: Okay. Well, now back to the markets here. Like you said, a nice jump so far this week in both corn and soybeans. So is there anything that you can point your finger? I mean, is this a beginning of a weather market, or is there something else going on, Jeff?
28: Yeah, there's a number of items. It's progression of a weather market here in the U.S. You know, it's kind of started, if you think back to Monday, going into Monday's crop progress and condition report that comes out on Monday afternoon, everybody was kind of thinking we'd see a little bit, probably more of a decrease on the condition side. We only ended up taking, corn down 1 and soybeans actually improved. So that was a little bit of a surprise to the market. But then we had some warmer conditions come in. So I think everybody coming into this weekend and then into the conditions on Monday are thinking, we're going to see these conditions pull back some more. We've also, currently right now, conditions where we're sitting here today, we've cooled off, got a little bit of rain falling, so that's helpful, but we know we're going to heat up and get warm in many parts of North Dakota, South Dakota, over into Minnesota, the northwest parts of Iowa, also into northeast Nebraska. There's many areas all across Nebraska. We still need rain. So when we bring these temperatures back up, that's going to have an impact. But in addition to the weather that we're seeing here, we're also got some, warm, dry conditions that are still showing up in Europe, really focused there in France. France came out with their latest crop condition rating on their corn crop, came in at 38% good to excellent. That's the lowest it's ever been rated for this time of year, and actually is down, from where it would have been last year at 69%. But in addition to that, you've got, war premium continue to get priced in. War premium and what it's doing on the crude oil market between, Iran and the U.S., but then also as you move back over to Ukraine and Russia, continuing to see, those attacks overnight. Russia attacked, 3 additional ports of Ukraine's. Ukraine continues to strike, not only in the Azov Sea, but also in the Black Sea. Different ships and continues to work with their drones on that. So that continues to escalate as we talk.
9: All right. So I guess just as we very quickly, as we wrap up, what are the keys to marketing grain in this transition period? As corn fill is happening, it won't be too long. We'll be, doing those berry sizes on soybeans. So what are keys? What should folks be watching?
28: Yeah, I should be watching very closely what goes on with the weather, be thinking very a lot about, what am I going to do for bushels that I need to move to town at harvest time? Do I have those amount of bushels set? I wouldn't be doing anything for harvest basis. I think we'll see some better opportunities there. And I think for post-harvest, as we get past harvest, I still think we'll see some better prices yet, but we'll be taking advantage of some of this movement in here for anything that you need to get sold at harvest time.
9: And if folks want to reach out, how can they do that?
28: You may give me a call at 402-366-4694. Check us out on the web at heartlandfarmpartners.com or follow me on X, formerly Twitter, at JeffPeterson01.
9: All right, very good. Thanks. Jeff Peterson of Heartland Farm Partners in Lincoln and our Heart of the Markets program on a Friday. 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
3: I'm Connie Green in the KTIC News Center, which is sponsored by TNT Coins in Fremont, buying and appraising coins, silver, jewelry, and collectibles. A disturbance Wednesday afternoon at 17th and Hickory in Stanton ends in the arrest of a repeat offender by the Stanton County Sheriff's Office. When officers arrived, 38-year-old Rick Restow of Stanton was driving away from the scene. He was stopped and found to be under the influence and was arrested for driving while intoxicated. A breath test registered more than twice the legal limit. Restow has four prior DWI convictions and has a court date next month. This according to Stanton County Sheriff Mike Unger. Setting the cruise control on your vehicle to match the posted speed limit will come in handy next week. KTIC's Doug Anderson visits with West Point's Police Chief John Adams.
4: Doug Anderson for KTIC News, as today we're joined by Police Chief John Adams from the West Point Police Department. They're going to be cracking down on the speeders a little bit with a little enforcement. Tell us a little bit about that.
5: Yeah, NHTSA. And then the state of Nebraska got together. They're doing a speed prevention coming up, starting on the 27th, and it runs through August 9th. Theory is they want you to take speeding seriously. They have it set up to where we're not giving breaks, is what they said. We do pretty good about being fair about warnings and whatnot, but from the 27th to the 9th, we're going to have extra patrols on the highway through here, through town, Highway 275 mainly. Probably a little on 32, and officers are going to be looking for speeders, and yeah, there may not be any warnings. It may just be tickets.
4: So once again, just a reminder, if the speed limit's 60 miles an hour, if the speed limit's 55 miles an hour, or 25 coming through town.
5: 45, 30, it's 30 through town. Make sure you slow down. We're going to be watching for you next week.
3: Thank you, Doug. Thank you, Chief Adams of the West Point Police Department, for making us aware of that special enforcement. Speeding tickets not only take points from your driver's license, have costly court fines, but will also cause an increase in your vehicle insurance rates. Excess speeding is also a very serious safety hazard, not only endangering other motorists, but drivers and passengers as well. County fairs are keeping many of us busy right now, and after that, the focus for area families will be back-to-school preparations. One last week of the West Point Public Schools Summer Food Program, you must sign up by Monday, July 27th at 8 a.m. You can do so online at wpcadets.org/page/summer-food-program for details. A recall of a popular healthy soup is underway. The pull-top mechanism on cans of Amy's Organic Lentil Soup low-sodium version have a defect which could spoil the contents of the can. The 14.5-ounce cans of Amy's Organic Lentil Soup with defective lids shipped to over 20 states, including Iowa and Colorado. Full information is at FDA.gov. We've been seeing scammers utilize the fake court and traffic fines and the grandparent scam. Lately, scammers are targeting people who have been convicted of crimes, served their time, and are now back in the community, usually saying that the former inmate has unpaid fines. Here's one starting to make the rounds in Nebraska. Scammers pose as the Nebraska Department of Revenue, saying you have a tax refund coming and they need your banking information in order to deposit that money in your account. Of course, as soon as you comply with that fake statement, your accounts are cleaned out. Government agencies will always use the U.S. Postal Service to send you a letter to notify you of any changes. The Nebraska Attorney General's office advises us to always verify where those suspicious messages are coming from by contacting the agency.

0: agency directly. Those are the latest stories from the KTIC News Center.
1: Fox News, I'm CJ Popple. Ramping up the pressure on Iran's leadership with a bombing campaign that now stretches to 13 straight days.
2: Those attacks by the U.S. began just after 2 a.m. local time. They lasted for more than 2 hours, and it comes as President Trump is warning that something much bigger could be ahead. He told Axios he's considering a massive attack on Iran. He said he's close to making a decision. No decision yet, but one thing the president continues to stress, and that's Iran will never have a nuclear weapon.
1: Fox's Steve Harrigan in Tel Aviv. President Trump wants acting U.S. Attorney General Todd Blanche to take over full time. He needs Senate confirmation. And today, the Judiciary Committee confirms it will vote on advancing his nomination next Thursday morning. Fausto strengthens into a Category 2 hurricane. It's expected to approach the Hawaiian Islands next week. America is listening to Fox News.
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5: A heat advisory remains in effect from noon tomorrow until 10 o'clock Monday night for portions of northeast, southeast, and east central Nebraska, as well as west central Iowa. Heat index values up to 109 degrees are expected over the next 3 days. High temperatures and high humidity may cause heat illnesses. Again, that's a heat advisory for northeast, southeast, and east central Nebraska, as well as west central Iowa, in effect from noon tomorrow until 10 p.m. Monday night. For today, a 20% chance of showers this morning, mostly cloudy, high of 80, south-southeast wind 10 to 15. Tonight, patchy fog after 5 a.m., otherwise partly cloudy, low of 65, south-southeast wind 5 to 10. Tomorrow, patchy fog before 8 a.m., otherwise mostly sunny, high of 93, south-southwest wind 5 to 10. Tomorrow night, mostly clear, low of 71, south wind around 10 miles an hour. Sunday, sunny, high of 96. South wind 5 to 15, with gusts to 25 miles an hour. Sunday night, a 20% chance of showers and thunderstorms after 1 a.m. Mostly clear, low of 74. South wind 10 to 15, with gusts near 25 miles an hour. Monday, sunny, high of 96. Southwest wind 5 to 15, becoming northeast in the afternoon. Monday night, mostly clear, low of 71. East-northeast wind around 5 miles an hour, becoming calm in the evening. Tuesday, mostly sunny, high of 91. Light and variable wind becoming east 5 to 10 in the morning. Tuesday night, partly cloudy, low of 68. East wind 5 to 10, becoming light southeast after midnight. Wednesday, mostly sunny, high of 90. Light east-southeast wind becoming southeast 5 to 15 in the morning. Wednesday night, a slight chance of showers and thunderstorms, partly cloudy, low of 69, southeast wind 5 to 15, becoming light south-southeast after midnight. And Thursday, a slight chance of showers and thunderstorms, mostly sunny, high of 91, light south-southeast wind 5 to 10 in the morning. Right now at Classic Country, 98.7 FM in Norfolk, it's 68 degrees, 939, 68 degrees, KTIC West Point at 840 Country. 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
6: Good morning. 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September corn is down 3 cents at 461. December down 2 3/4 at 484 3/4. August soybeans up 3 at 1240 1/2. November up 3 1/2 at 1247 1/4. September Chicago wheat is down 23 1/4 at 673. December down 22 1/2 at 691. September Kansas City wheat down 22 1/4 at 737 1/2. December down 22 at 753 3/4. August live cattle are up $3 at 228.40. October up 267 at 224.05. August feeders are up 507 at 348.85. September up 525 at 345.10. August lean hogs are up 75 cents at 102.90. October up 50 at 89.40. 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
10: Good morning, Chad Moyer with you. Time for the daily crop water use report, utilizing the latest information from Nebraska Extension. This is for well water crops in and around West Point and Cumming County, northeast and east central Nebraska. Corn with an emergence date of May 8th, again in that silk stage, beginning blister stage. 61 hundredths water use over the last 3 days. Estimated water use for the next 3 days, 65 hundredths. On soybeans, in an emergence date of May 8th, again kind of that pod stage now, maybe starting to fill those pods a little bit. Water use over the last 3 days, 61 hundredths. Anticipated water use for the next 3 days, 65 hundredths. On alfalfa with full ground cover, water use over the last 3 days, 56 hundredths. Anticipated water use for the next 3 days, 59 hundredths. On freshly cut alfalfa, cut that water use in half. 10 days after cutting, water use is 75% of the value, and 20 days after cutting, water use is the full value given. Future water use predictions are based partly on water use for the last 3 days and also on historic averages. To get more information, you can go to our website. It's under the weather tab, kticradio.com. That is crop water use report for today, Friday, July 24th. Chad Moyer reporting.
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5: 9:45 and 68 degrees. We have our Friday Beef Checkoff update with Alex Makovic coming up, followed by Daily Chapel. Here's Chad Moyer with the Farm Calendar.
3: 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The Cumming County Cow-Calf Association invites you to an educational event on Monday, July 27th. The event is open to cattle producers in Cumming County and surrounding counties. They will tour the embryo barn at Nebraska Vet Services in West Point. Dr. Hughes will conduct the tour. They ask that you meet at the NVS embryo facility at 10:30. Following the tour, they'll have lunch at the Pizza Ranch. So again, that's Cumming County Cow-Calf Association meeting on Monday. They meet at 10:30 at Nebraska Vet Service. Lunch to follow at the Pizza Ranch. The Nebraska Department of Agriculture and Legal Aid Nebraska putting on farm and ranch clinics across the state again this month. Your opportunity to sit down one-on-one with an ag law attorney or an ag financial counselor. And there is a date coming up here on Tuesday, July 28th in Norfolk. To reserve a time spot, call the Nebraska Farm Hotline, 800-464-0258, 800-464-0258. The North American Manure Expo is coming to Northeast Nebraska in the Wayne County Fairgrounds on July 28th, 29th, and 30th. July 28th is the tour day. There are a number of tours that you can participate in. And then, of course, on the 29th and 30th is all of the breakout and educational sessions, the demos as well. You can get more information. Nebraska Extension, Leslie Johnson up there at the Haskell Ag Lab at Concord is hosting this event. Again, you can get more information at through Nebraska. Nebraska Extension, the website. It's July 28th through the 30th, originating at the Wayne County Fairgrounds there at Wayne. Again, don't forget the Nebraska Beef Council has the Beef Passport Program going on this summer. The program runs until the end of September, but this is an opportunity for you to not only enjoy some great Nebraska beef, but potentially earn some prizes as well. They have restaurants, meat shops, meat processors all across the state that are signed up, and you can either digitally or you print off one of those passports. Every time you visit one of those, you get a punch on your passport, and if you get enough punches by the end of the summer, you could be in line for some prizes. GoodLifeGreatStakes.org is the website. 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The Nebraska Pork Conference is coming up July 30th and 31st, Embassy Suites in Lincoln. On the 30th, that is their banquet evening and recognition dinner. And then, of course, on the 31st is a number of breakout sessions, insights on swine health, markets, technology, and policy. Of course, networking, the annual meeting, the Bacon, Bourbon, and Brews networking event that Thursday evening. All of the details at nepork.org. nepork.org. Where agriculture and sustainability and entrepreneurship converge, it is called the Winner Center, Iowa's first nutrient recovery facility. This is something where they are reclaiming food waste and putting together a soil amendment, a soil fertilizer, as a result. Now they're going to open this facility in Woodbine, Iowa on Friday, July 31st. They're having an open house from 3 to 10 p.m. there at Woodbine, Iowa. You can get more information. The contact information is up on the farm calendar. Again, that's July 31st. WinterCenter.com also has some information. For more information on these and other items, check the website, go online to KTICradio.com, click on events, and then click on the farm calendar. I'm Chad Moyer, reporting on KTIC.
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9: It's time for this week's Beef Checkoff Update on the Rural Radio Network. Thanks so much for joining. I'm Alex Makovica, and on the phone with us is Adam Wagner, Director of Marketing for the Nebraska Beef Council. Adam, we're going to talk about a couple of campaigns that you guys have rolled out and are gearing up to roll out. Let's start with some airport advertising with folks coming into and out of Nebraska. Talk about what folks might see.
16: Well, so this summer we extended an advertising campaign targeting travelers moving through the Omaha and Lincoln airports. And I believe this is our third year for this campaign where we take advantage of the opportunity to promote beef and Nebraska as visitors are arriving and departing from our state. And the message really hones in on that beef state idea and helps us solidify Nebraska's position as a top producing state for high quality beef. And so besides having a captive audience within the airport terminals, we really really like the flexibility of this advertising campaign, where we can target those travelers during peak strategic times of the year. So, for example, if you traveled through Omaha from the end of May through the middle of July, you likely saw the Welcome to the Beef State messaging on one of the two large digital display boards as you entered or left the security area. And we chose that time period because of the increase in traffic through the Omaha airport. You've got the College World Series. You've also got the Omaha Slump Buster Youth Baseball Tournament, which attracts hundreds of U9 through U14 teams from across the country, and it's actually the largest youth baseball tournament in the U.S. And then in a similar way, we place seasonal advertising in the Lincoln Airport during the fall months. Now, obviously, that coincides with travelers coming to Lincoln for Husker athletics or that are flying out to follow the team as they compete throughout the fall. So we look at this type of campaign as a way for us to maximize checkoff dollars by targeting consumers when they're a captive audience and then placing that messaging during those high traffic times of the year.
17: Very cool. Well, let's transition into another campaign that is for consumers specifically. And this has to do, Adam, I can't believe we're already saying it, but back to school. This has to do with parents thinking about, what am I going to do when school starts and schedules somehow get even busier? What can folks expect for this one?
16: Well, yeah, you're right. You know, another way that we maximize checkoff dollars is by investing here in Nebraska through extending national promotions. So is it not always about developing our own programs and campaigns, but sometimes it makes sense for us to capitalize on a national campaign that's already developed, the messaging's already there, the creative's been done, and the establishment is with the partnership has already been put into place. And so we're going to be partnering up with the Beef It's What's For Dinner brand, working with a couple of large grocery retailers to promote beef through their online ordering apps. So this campaign was set up on the national level, but here at the state level, we can place an investment to ensure that consumers in Nebraska are delivered the messaging specifically. So in this case, we're going to be pushing out the back-to-school messages with beef meal inspiration to help those busy families put together quick and nutritious meals, you know, once the school season starts again. And this messaging will be presented to that consumer directly on the retailer's app at the point of purchase. So this type of promotion is really great because it has tracking capabilities. We'll know if consumers who saw our ads actually purchased beef, and we'll be able to compare it to the consumers who did not see our ad and determine if our messaging was effective in driving beef sales. In past campaigns, we've seen upwards of $300 return on investment, meaning that every checkoff dollar we spend on ads, we see $300 in beef sales that we can trace directly back to those ads. So implementing this e-commerce campaign in the fall is great timing, and we're really looking to ride that wave of the summer grilling season and continue to drive that demand as we move to the second half of the year.
17: We bring these up because you guys are always hard at work, and this all comes back to Nebraska's beef producers in whatever sector they are. Bring that full circle, I guess, Adam, for us.
16: Yeah, I think being efficient and intentional with every checkoff dollar invested is a real priority for us. You know, having that ability to extend a national campaign, as you mentioned, or maybe even partner with a neighboring beef council on a project is just a great way to do exactly that. It really helps extend those checkoff dollars and be more effective. It does cut down on our development and implementation costs as well, and we can often take advantage of bulk rates by working together. So this is going to be really important for us as we move through a time of lower cattle numbers and tighter checkoff funds, but it's also challenging us to look outside the box and be creative with our outreach. And obviously, we take a lot of pride in working on behalf of Nebraska's beef producers, and we're going to continue to find the most efficient ways that we can to drive beef demand.
17: All right. Adam, as we gear up for back to school, what's your best easy meal to get on the table when those kiddos are running around like crazy?
16: Oh, you know, I think anything with a pound of hamburger is great. So at our house, we eat a lot of tacos, Sloppy Joes. You know, speaking of Sloppy Joes, our Beef It's What's For Dinner website has three different ways to make Sloppy Joes. I didn't know there was more than one, but you can check that out and find creative ways to put some classic dishes on the dinner table this fall.
17: Fabulous. That's Adam Wagner joining us, Director of Marketing with the Nebraska Beef Council, for this week's Beef Checkoff Update. On the Rural Radio Network, I'm Alex Makavica.
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19: You are listening to Daily Chapel. This is Pastor John Gierke serving St. Paul Lutheran Church and School in West Point. This week's Daily Chapel is sponsored by the St. Paul Lutheran Women's Missionary League, Rebecca Circle. Today's Bible reading is from Judges 7. The Lord said to Gideon, "You have too many men for me to deliver Midian into their hands. In order that Israel may not boast against me that her own strength has saved her, announce now to the people, anyone who trembles with fear may turn back and leave Mount Gilead." So 22,000 men left, while 10,000 remained. But the Lord said to Gideon, "There are still too many men. Take them down to the water, and I will sift them for you." The Lord said to Gideon, "With the 300 men that lapped water, I will save you and give you the Midianites into your hands." So Gideon sent the rest of the Israelites to their tents, but kept the 300, who took over the provisions and trumpets of the others. During that night the Lord said to Gideon, "Get up, go down against the camp, because I am going to give it into your hands. If you are afraid to attack, go down to the camp with your servant Purah and listen to what they are saying. Afterward you will be encouraged to attack the camp." Gideon arrived just as a man was telling a friend his dream. A round loaf of barley bread came tumbling into the Midianite camp. It struck the tent with such force that the tent overturned and collapsed. His friend responded, "This can be nothing other than the sword of Gideon, son of Joash the Israelite. God has given the Midianites and the whole camp into his hands." When Gideon heard the dream and its interpretation, he worshipped God. He returned to the camp of Israel and called out, "Get up! The Lord has given the Midianite camp into your hands." Gideon was done asking for signs and tests, yet the Lord wanted to battle any remaining fear in Gideon's heart before giving him and Israel the victory. God guided Gideon to go into the enemy camp and listen to what was being said. Then, encouraged in worshiping the Lord, Gideon took a tiny army of 300 men, armed atop the ridge over the Midianite camp with trumpets, torches covered by pots in the darkness of night, and the word of the Lord. Gideon gave the signal to use the trumpets and torches as weapons to call on the Lord and to light up the night. Why trumpets with the torches? God had told Moses and the Israelites in Numbers 10:9, "When you go into battle in your own land against an enemy who is oppressing you, sound a blast on the trumpets. Then you will be remembered by the Lord your God and rescued from your enemies." God was keeping his promise to rescue his people. Then the men blew the 300 trumpets, broke the jars to uncover the light of the 300 torches, and shouted, "For the Lord and for Gideon!" With just the sound of breaking pottery, trumpet blasts from above, and light shining all around, the Midianites ran away in fear. Gideon and his small army then followed and conquered the enemy. The Lord kept his word to Gideon, "Go in the strength you have and save Israel out of Midian's hand. Am I not sending you?" What fears of failure or other fears are you battling today? Battle them by worshiping the Lord and trusting the Lord's word that you are his mighty warrior in Christ. Trust the Lord to win the battle over today's fears, because he already won the war for your soul. Blow the trumpet of Jesus' victory and shine the light of God's trustworthy word to scatter the darkness and the demons. God remembers his promise he gave to save. Thank you for listening. This has been Pastor John Gierke serving St. Paul Lutheran Church and School in West Point. 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
1: A school shooter pleads guilty. I'm Chris Foster, Fox News. A teenager charged with killing four people at his high school in Georgia 2 years ago changes his plea to guilty on all charges.
2: Colt Gray was 14 years old when accused of gunning down two students and two adults at Appalachie High School in Winder, Georgia, outside Athens. He's now 16 and is pleading to all 55 counts against him, which include murder, battery, and child cruelty.
3: You wish to voluntarily give up those rights and enter a guilty plea today?
4: Yes, Your Honor.
2: The judge will next determine Gray's sentence. His father, Colin Gray, is already convicted on multiple counts for providing the teen with the rifle, despite knowing his history of mental health issues and threats. Eben Brown, Fox News.
1: President Trump says he's close to deciding whether to order a massive strike on Iran.
5: The Wall Street Journal is reporting that the president has grown skeptical that negotiations can produce a lasting peace and believes that the only thing the Iranians understand is military force. Negotiators, Steve Witkoff and Jared Kushner, reportedly still believe a deal is possible. But the U.S. is surging forces, medics, and weaponry to the region should the president choose to launch an aggressive campaign.
1: Fox's Jackie Heinrich. One set of tariffs with a 150-day limit is expired. A new set takes effect today based on allegations of forced labor in those countries.
6: The Trump administration put in place now tariffs ranging from 10% to 12.5% on 60 countries. In a statement, the U.S. Trade Representative Jamison Greer said today's action will begin to correct what is both a human rights abuse and distortive trade practice to improve the welfare of workers everywhere. Senior administration officials are saying that this does not replace the Section 122 tariffs that ended at 12:01 a.m. Eastern Time this morning. However, the new tariffs come into effect the moment the old ones ended by law.
1: Fox business correspondent Edward Lawrence. There's a ceremonial opening today for the new Gordie Howe Bridge between Detroit and Windsor, Ontario, Canada, with no American officials invited. 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
12: I'm Connie Green in the KTIC News Center, which is sponsored by TNT Coins in Fremont. The arrest of a repeat offender by the Stanton County Sheriff's Office Wednesday when 38-year-old Rick Restow of Stanton was arrested for drinking while intoxicated. He has four prior convictions. A speeding enforcement expected next week, according to West Point Police Chief John Adams. He encourages all motorists to follow the speed limits. The Offutt Air Force Base Defenders of Freedom Air and Space Show is coming up in early August. 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
14: A heat advisory remains in effect from noon tomorrow until 10 o'clock Monday night for portions of northeast, southeast, and east central Nebraska, as well as west central Iowa. Heat index values up to 109 degrees are expected over the next 3 days. High temperatures and high humidity may cause heat illnesses. Again, that's a heat advisory for northeast, southeast, and east central Nebraska, as well as west central Iowa, in effect from noon tomorrow until 10 p.m. Monday night. For today, a 20% chance of showers this morning, mostly cloudy, high of 80, south-southeast wind 10 to 15. Tonight, patchy fog after 5 a.m., otherwise partly cloudy, low of 65, south-southeast wind 5 to 10. Tomorrow, patchy fog before 8 a.m., otherwise mostly sunny, high of 93, south-southwest wind 5 to 10. Tomorrow night, mostly clear, low of 71, south wind around 10 miles an hour. Sunday, sunny, high of 96. South wind 5 to 15, with gusts to 25 miles an hour. Sunday night, a 20% chance of showers and thunderstorms after 1 a.m. Mostly clear, low of 74. South wind 10 to 15, with gusts near 25 miles an hour. Monday, sunny, high of 96. Southwest wind 5 to 15, becoming northeast in the afternoon. Monday night, mostly clear, low of 71. East-northeast wind around 5 miles an hour, becoming calm in the evening. Tuesday, mostly sunny, high of 91. Light and variable wind becoming east 5 to 10 in the morning. Tuesday night, partly cloudy, low of 68. East wind 5 to 10, becoming light southeast after midnight. Wednesday, mostly sunny, high of 90. Light east-southeast wind becoming southeast 5 to 15 in the morning. Wednesday night, a slight chance of showers and thunderstorms, partly cloudy, low of 69, southeast wind 5 to 15, becoming light south-southeast after midnight. And Thursday, a slight chance of showers and thunderstorms, mostly sunny, high of 91, light south-southeast wind 5 to 10 in the morning. Right now at Classic Country 98.7 FM in Norfolk, it's 69 degrees. It is 10:08 and 69 degrees, KTIC West Point and 840 Country. 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
15: 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Grain trade is mixed this morning as corn and soybeans find some support after early weakness, with profit-taking still keeping wheat and crude oil lower. The weather continues to be a key feature that traders are keeping an eye on into the weekend. Europe's heat wave marches on, dropping corn conditions in France once again. And the weather across the plains and western corn belt looks cooler today with some showers, but then will be excessively hot and dry for the rest of the month. The Russian-Ukraine conflict continues to escalate, with traders watching the export activity out of both countries dwindle as grain infrastructure is targeted. And cattle futures are several dollars higher, positioning ahead of this afternoon's biannual cattle inventory and the monthly cattle on feed reports. September corn is up 1 at 465. December up 1 1/4 at 488 3/4. August soybeans up 9 1/4 at 1246 3/4. November up 11 3/4 at 1255 1/2. September Chicago wheat down 17 1/2 at 678 3/4. December down 16 3/4 at 697. September Kansas City wheat down 16 1/4 at 743 1/2. December down 16 3/4 at 759. August live cattle are up 270 at 228.10. October up 212 at 223.50. August feeders are up 375 at 347.52. September up 395 at 343.80. August lean hogs are up 80 cents at 102.95. October up 52 at 89.42. And class 3 milk for August down 18 cents at 17.44. That's a check of your markets. 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
14: 10:15 and 68 degrees on the way. 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
25: Hello, America, and welcome again to the Ag Resource Market Watch with the latest news direct from the Chicago Board of Trade. I'm Dan Bossi on Friday, the 24th of July. CBTU grain futures are sharply lower this morning. The selling, of course, emanating from the wheat market, where there's a proposal from Ukraine to potentially reopen the Odessa port to get grain trade from its country moving again. Now, what's talked about is a flag vessel kind of structure in which Russia and Ukraine would look at the flag and not attack it. We're hearing anyway that this has a low probability possibility of going forward. But again, it's causing some profit taking heading into the weekend. Corn and soybeans are following the wheat declines, though again, China is said to be buying soybeans on any kind of weakness here in Chicago. Central U.S. weather forecasts have a little bit of rain, but still remain threatening with heat forthcoming. The extended range forecasts have been all over the board this week, and that's due, of course, to the slowing momentum of the atmosphere as a jet stream is far to the north across northern Canada. Until next time, I'm Dan Bossy. This broadcast being brought to you by Ag Resource.
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14: 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Love Bodie, Brewer, and Witt. 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Happy birthday, Grammy Jeanette. Love Alex, Jamie, Caroline, and Theo. 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Love Rory, Audrey, Austin, and Ryder. Happy anniversary, Nana and Papa Mo. Love Cade. Happy anniversary, Ann and Rob Moseman from Colton and Elizabeth. And none on the list for Sunday, July 26th. 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
5: Depending upon your situation or usage, there are a couple of options. 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
6: Sure. 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But for the contract options, we have a budget option where you can lock in a price that just guarantees you that amount, and it's just kind of budget billing. 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
5: Now, you said in there, too, there are some ag use contracts. 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You have some options to contract there?
6: Correct.
5: All right, very good. 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
5: All right, very good. 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Home heating for the winter, ag use on propane this fall and winter, or like you said, fuel use for the harvest season. If folks want to get more information, Nick, how can they get it?
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5: All right, very good. 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Thanks for the update. 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
1: 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Arrests on the Washington County Sheriff's activity summary for this past week include a 56-year-old male for driving under suspension and a warrant in Fort Calhoun, a 22-year-old male for driving under suspension at Highway 75 and Back Bar Lane, a 31-year-old male for a warrant, and a 34-year-old male for felony driving under revocation in the 4500 block of Highway 75. Also on Sheriff Mike Robinson's report, a theft, an incident of identity theft in the 5900 block of County Road P25, and among other matters, a dump truck losing rocks on Highway 3031 that had damaged 8 vehicles. Going from foster care into adulthood can be a bumpy ride for those children who have spent considerable time in foster care. Some of that uncertainty due to fluctuating finances. Iowa is changing a few things in its foster care system to make it less harsh for those foster kids aging out of the system. Iowa Governor Kim Reynolds, in seeing similar action by First Lady Melania Trump, announced this week that the state will no longer use Social Security survivor benefits to help pay for foster care. Instead, those federal benefits will be set aside to help qualifying children when they leave the foster care system. Foster parents will see a continuation of federal funds to help cover the costs of tending to foster kids placed in their homes. The Offutt Air Force Base Defenders of Freedom Air and Space Show is coming up in early August. Parking on base will be permitted, but you need to get a free pass for that event. Details on how to obtain that free pass and other information available online at defendersoffreedomairshow.com. That's defendersoffreedomairshow.com. A nationwide recall of a generic version of allergy medication is underway. The Unique Pharmaceutical Laboratories are recalling antihistamine drugs used to treat seasonal allergies. This after a pharmacy technician noted discoloration on the product and found that the drug ranitidine had been mixed in. Ranitidine is often prescribed for those with heartburn. The generic drug being recalled is pharmaceutically known as cetirizine hydrochloride. The recalled products have an expiration date of October 2028. Details online at FDA.gov. That's FDA.gov. West Point's Lions Club Adult Prom Fundraiser will be held Saturday, September 12th at the Beamer Ballroom in Beamer. Nikki Schmader has the details.
2: So we will begin with the social hour, and then we have a catered meal that is being done by Jeanette Marks. It's a beef, veggie, potato meal. It's going to be a great meal, and then dancing from then on.
1: Tickets for a table of eight are $300, single tickets in advance, $40. Tickets purchased after August 1st are $55. For tickets, you can call Angie at 402-841-2757 or Doug at 402-317-8458. Those are the latest stories from the KTIC News Center.
3: News. I'm Therese Crowley. Just as President Trump reveals he's weighing a massive new attack to get Iran to the table bigger than epic fury, word that Israel Prime Minister Netanyahu will visit the White House Monday. President Trump tells Axios Iran hasn't felt enough pain yet to make a deal.
4: They got some evil intentions. We cannot let them have a nuclear weapon.
3: And Ukraine President Zelensky visits the White House Tuesday after Russia's foreign minister told the U.S. they're ready to revisit peace proposals. 16-year-old Appalachian high school shooter Colt Gray pleads guilty to all 55 counts for killing two classmates and two teachers, injuring nine more. The non-negotiated plea means there was no deal with prosecutors. Georgia judge will decide life with or without parole. His dad, Colin, about to be sentenced for 27 counts. America's listening to Fox News.

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3: A heat advisory remains in effect from noon tomorrow until 10 o'clock Monday night for portions of northeast, southeast, and east central Nebraska, as well as west central Iowa. Heat index values up to 109 degrees are expected over the next 3 days. High temperatures and high humidity may cause heat illnesses. Again, that's a heat advisory for northeast, southeast, and east central Nebraska, as well as west central Iowa, in effect from noon tomorrow until 10 p.m. Monday night. For today, a 20% chance of showers this morning, mostly cloudy, high of 80, south-southeast wind 10 to 15. Tonight, patchy fog after 5 a.m., otherwise partly cloudy, low of 65, south-southeast wind 5 to 10. Tomorrow, patchy fog before 8 a.m., otherwise mostly sunny, high of 93, south-southwest wind 5 to 10. Tomorrow night, mostly clear, low of 71, south wind around 10 miles an hour. Sunday, sunny, high of 96. South wind 5 to 15, with gusts to 25 miles an hour. Sunday night, a 20% chance of showers and thunderstorms after 1 a.m. Mostly clear, low of 74. South wind 10 to 15, with gusts near 25 miles an hour. Monday, sunny, high of 96. Southwest wind 5 to 15, becoming northeast in the afternoon. Monday night, mostly clear, low of 71. East-northeast wind around 5 miles an hour, becoming calm in the evening. Tuesday, mostly sunny, high of 91. Light and variable wind becoming east 5 to 10 in the morning. Tuesday night, partly cloudy, low of 68. East wind 5 to 10, becoming light southeast after midnight. Wednesday, mostly sunny, high of 90. Light east-southeast wind becoming southeast 5 to 15 in the morning. Wednesday night, a slight chance of showers and thunderstorms, partly cloudy, low of 69, southeast wind 5 to 15, becoming light south-southeast after midnight. And Thursday, a slight chance of showers and thunderstorms, mostly sunny, high of 91, light south-southeast wind 5 to 10 in the morning.
4: 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September corn is down 2.5 at 461.5. December down 2.25 at 485.25. August soybeans up 4.75 at 1242.25. November up 6.5 at 1250.5. September Chicago wheat is down 14 at 672.25. December down 23.25 at 690.5. September Kansas City wheat down 24 at 735.75. December down 23.25 at 752. August live cattle up 240 at 227.80. October up $1.70 at 223.07. August feeders are up 252 at 346.30. September up 252 at 342.37. August lean hogs are up 77 cents at 102.92. October up 50 at 89.40. 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
7: We've got a product called Novastar, and it's an amino acid peptide product, and 26 looks a lot like 22. 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And in 22, where we had fungicide, it was 14 bushels an acre better. And where we had fungicide with a pint of Novastar, we were 30 bushels better. So the plants produce oxygen. And when the plant can't get rid of all that oxygen, it becomes reactive oxygen. And that reactive oxygen actually helps increase ethylene production, which tells that plant, I need to speed up towards its ultimate death. So the pint of Novastar, because of the amino acids, because of the peptides, it helps that plant relax. It helps it to respire more, get rid of all that oxygen, and kind of holds off ethylene production. Reach out to your Red Star sales guy, sales gal, and ask about Novastar. Take a look at that data, because right now, if you can put that on, it's just going to help your crop to really get through this heat and drought stress that we're in.
6: Again, we're visiting with the head of Red Star Fertilizer, Tom Stanton. 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
6: Good morning, Chad Moyer with you. Time for the daily crop water use report, utilizing the latest information from Nebraska Extension. This is for well water crops in and around West Point and Cumming County, Northeast and East Central Nebraska. Corn with an emergence date of May 8th, again in that silk stage, beginning blister stage. 61 hundredths water use over the last 3 days. Estimated water use for the next 3 days, 65 hundredths. On soybeans, in an emergence date of May 8th, again kind of that pod stage now, maybe starting to be fill those pods a little bit. Water use over the last 3 days, 61 hundredths. Anticipated water use for the next 3 days, 65 hundredths. On alfalfa with full ground cover, water use over the last 3 days, 56 hundredths. Anticipated water use for the next 3 days, 59 hundredths. On freshly cut alfalfa, cut that water use in half. 10 days after cutting, water use is 75% of the value, and 20 days after cutting, water use is the full value given. Future water use predictions are based partly on water use for the last 3 days and also on historic averages. To get more information, you can go to our website. It's under the weather tab, kticradio.com. That is crop water use report for today, Friday, July 24th. Chad Moyer reporting.
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3: 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It's 10:47, 69 degrees.
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3: We have a cash livestock update coming up right now. Brooks and Dunn.

0: Scooting That Boot with Brooks and Dunn, Classic Country KTIC. It is 10:52 and 69 degrees on our Friday morning. We have for you our Cash Livestock Update, which is being brought to you by Grain Stage Soya with GlucoBest. Call 402-372-2429. With our Cash Livestock Update, we go to Farm Director Chad Moyer, who is with us today live on location from the central part of the state of Nebraska. Hey there, Chad.
1: Hey, Joel. Thank you very much. Appreciate it. Yeah, Cash Livestock Update. Let's go to cattle country and we'll kind of see what's going on here today. A bullish cattle on feed report is maybe needed in some opinions to support the market after the recent bearishness. There remains some good demand for feeder cattle at auctions. Cattle supplies remain lower. Prices expected to rebound at some point. But the exceptional weakness in the cash trade this week, that's going to be tough to kind of contradict, if you will. As far as what's going on today in cattle country, it's kind of quiet. Some light cleanup trade is possible here today. Of course, we get the cattle inventory report and the monthly cattle on feed report. Both of those come out here after the trade today at 2 o'clock. As far as totals so far, Nebraska has moved just over 14,000 head, and Iowa has moved about 10,600 so far. And then in Kansas, they updated their numbers, only about 1,100 reported. Again, we'll continue to keep an eye on that and see what sort of movement there was in terms of movement last week. And prices, again, a little bit lower, certainly observed here this week for the most part. Dress business at 365, 12 to 15 lower than last week. Southern live cattle at 7 to 8 lower than last week. Nebraska recent sales here, 363 to 365 on a dressed basis. Iowa recent sales at that 365 money, and Kansas around that 230 money or so. Beef cutouts expected to be mixed to lower again. Again, kind of moderate boxed movement is anticipated here today. A couple of auctions to update you on. First of all, let's go back to the Wednesday auction at the Sioux Falls Regional Livestock Auction there at Worthing. A little lighter run here this week, 740 head. Steers were 8 to 10 higher. Heifers, pretty light test, but a higher undertone was felt. Demand good to very good. Steers choice twos and threes, 246 choice threes and fours, 237 to 247 and a half. Dairy steers brought 229. Heifers choice two threes and fours, 239 to 249. And beef on dairy heifers brought 237 and a half. So again, that was at Sioux Falls on Wednesday. And then yesterday, a couple of sales, West Point Livestock, looks like 150 head choice select cattle, 224 to 226. Top fats to 228. Two-way cattle, 235 to 250. Bulk of the cows, 160 to 172. Top cows to 210. Bulls brought 190 to 146. Young feeding cows, 190 to 230. And then for one more, a report from Sheldon Livestock, slaughter cattle auction that they had yesterday, just shy of 550 head. No trend, but certainly there's auction certainly had a firmer undertone. Steers choice twos and threes, 235 to 243. Choice threes and fours, 236 to 242. Select and choice steers, 230 to 234. Some of those were going back on feed. And then dairy steers, 228 to 233 and a half. On the beef on dairy steers did bring 230 to 235. And then on the heifers, choice two threes and fours, 236 and a half to 243 and a half. Select and choice at 228 to 236. Dairy heifers, 226. Beef on dairy heifers brought from 222 to 232 and a quarter. So again, that was at Sheldon Livestock and the slaughter cattle auction that they had yesterday. All right, let's take a quick break. We'll come back and update the hog side of the markets. We'll do that right after this.
2: Running a feedlot is stressful enough. Don't let heat stress make it worse. When it gets hot, cattle eat less, gains drop, and your bottom line suffers. GlucoBest from Grain Stage Soya delivers a rumen-protected glucose directly where cattle need it for better daily gains, improved feed efficiency, and stronger carcass performance. In a local Cumming County trial, 8 cattle in the control group were lost to heat-related stress, while 0 were lost with GlucoBest. This is Michael Kenobi. Call Grain Stage Soya in West Point, 402-372-2429 today, and get ahead of the heat.
1: All right, let's turn our attention over to the hog side of the markets, and we'll kind of see what's going on here today. In the hogs, cash hogs cutouts remain supported, indicating good demand. Hog futures did trade kind of a limited range, managed close near the highs, but hog futures are kind of getting into this overbought territory. Some liquidation may take place. Packers not expected to be super aggressive here at the end of the week. At the terminals, barrels and gilts steady at 65, sows basically steady at 38 to 42 to round out the week. We are higher, a buck and a half to 2.5 higher in live cattle. Feeder cattle, 2.5 to almost $4 higher. And then in the hogs, we are slightly higher, 50 to 1 higher. And then grains on the Chicago Board of Trade at last check. Corn, 3 lower. Soybeans are 5 to 6 higher. We'll have an update with the Rural Radio Network. That'll be on the air with the Lacey Shippey. That'll be coming up here in just over 10 minutes here on KTIC and the Rural Radio Network. Livestock heat stress forecast from U.S. Market Clay Center. Still pretty good today, but we get into tomorrow. Elevated livestock heat stress. It's going to be up sharply compared to today, according to U.S. Mark, into the red category tomorrow. So that's kind of a danger, maybe an emergency situation. It could be that way into Sunday as well, backing off into the middle of next week. So this weekend could be a very high livestock heat stress. That is your cash livestock update for today. Chad Moyer reporting, and Joel will send things back to you.
0: All right. Thank you very much, Chad. Well, I still have you. Why don't you go ahead and kind of tell us where you've been at the last couple of days and what you've been covering?
1: Do I have to? Because there were some things that happened. You know, it's like what happens here stays here. I'm not sure if I'm beyond the statute of limitations yet.
0: Well, if you're contractually obligated to not talk about those things, you know, if they made you sign an NDA or whatever, we probably shouldn't force you to do that. But one of the questions I had for you is you said you were going to be in the Broken Bow and Brewster area. Did you get to go to the little auditorium there in Brewster in the old gym?
1: No, we have not. We are at Uncle Buck's here in Brewster. Okay. We're spending some time here. And boy, what a cool lodge. Absolutely. Yeah. And then we went to the Nebraska's big rodeo there last night over in Burwell.
0: Oh, sure.
1: Over there for that. So that was fun last night. But no, I have not been. Should I take the crew over there? Is there are we going to find a treasure buried under seat 5, row 12?
0: Well, I don't know about that, but I did a live remote there a couple of times, and it's really cool. It's the you know, the high school is not there anymore, but it's the old gym, and it's very reminiscent of like the movie Hoosiers. You know,
1: with the
0: small wooden bleachers, and they still have the old like the old clock. You know, like the where it's like an actual round clock for each minute.
1: Yeah,
0: it's
1: where the second hand actually moves. Yes.
0: Yes, yes, one of those. But yeah, so it's a neat little area. But
1: all right, we'll see if we can sneak over there.
0: Look forward to hearing more about it next week. Thank you very much, Chad.
1: You bet. Thank you, Joel.
0: It is 11 o'clock now here on our Friday morning. It is currently 69 degrees. I'm Joel Janacek. Doug Anderson is in next. Have a great rest of your Friday, a fantastic weekend, and thank you so much for listening to Classic Country KTIC.
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4: Iran strikes back. I'm Lisa Brady, Fox News. Another round of attacks on U.S. Gulf allies after nearly 2 weeks of daily U.S. strikes on Iran over attacks on commercial shipping.
5: Iran's Revolutionary Guard Corps told people in neighboring Gulf countries to stay away from American bases and assets, confirming they'd set fire to ammunition and storage sheds at a U.S. base in Kuwait and that they struck a watchtower for the U.S. Navy's Fifth Fleet based in Bahrain. U.S. reporters in northern Iraq said American forces shot down 5 explosive drones, and Jordanian forces said they shot down several incoming Iranian missiles and drones.
4: Fox's Jessica Rosenthal. Yesterday was CENTCOM's 13th straight night targeting Iran's military capabilities, including drone storage facilities.
5: Wednesday, President Trump said for every ship Iran attacks on the Strait of Hormuz, the U.S. will take out an Iranian bridge or power plant. Thursday, he said he was considering a major escalation in the use of military force.
4: Israeli Prime Minister Benjamin Netanyahu now scheduled to visit the White House Tuesday, meeting with President Trump and attending a memorial service for Senator Lindsey Graham. There's an expanding race to replace Graham as the Republican nominee this November.
6: This campaign isn't about another title or political office. It is a movement. It is about making sure that South Carolina continues to have a conservative voice that isn't afraid to lead and isn't afraid to fight.
4: South Carolina Congressman Russell Fry just filing his paperwork for an August special election for Republicans that will also include Graham's sister Darlene, who's already finishing his term. The teenager charged in a deadly Georgia school shooting nearly 2 years ago pleads guilty to all 55 counts. Colt Gray, who's now 16, changing his plea despite not having a deal with prosecutors, now facing life in prison. Gray was 14 when he killed two students and two teachers at his high school, wounding several others. His father is scheduled for sentencing next week, convicted in March of charges including murder and manslaughter for giving his son the gun. America is listening to Fox News.
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12: 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A nationwide recall of a generic version of allergy medication is underway, cetirizine hydrochloride, with the expiration dates of October 2028. Details at fda.gov. The West Point Lions Club Adult Prom Fundraiser is Saturday, September 12th in Beamer at the Ballroom. Ticket prices increase after August 1st. Details can be had by contacting Angie at 402-841-2757. Those are the latest stories from the KTIC News Center.
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0: Well, once again, we're going to enjoy the cloud cover today because we're going to climb for a high of 80. Winds will be out of the south and around a 10 to 15.
15: Tonight might actually see some patchy fog. We'll dip down to a low right around 65. For tomorrow, we will see a little bit of patchy fog for the morning commute, but it's going to gradually warm up to a high of 93. That's why we're going to see a heat advisory go into effect for the entire KTIC listening area. It'll stay in effect from noon tomorrow all the way till 10 p.m. on Mondays. Again, heat index values all the way up to 109 will be possible across the listening area. So once again, Saturday night, we'll see a low of 71. Sunday, a little warmer, high of 96. Sunday evening, 20% chance of showers and storms and a low of 74. And then as we roll into your Monday, sunny and hot, high of 96. Winds will be out of the south at around 10 to 15. Monday evening, clear skies and a low of 71. Then for your Tuesday, sunshine with a high of 91. Tuesday nights, a few clouds with a low of 68. Wednesday, sunshine returns with a high of 90. Wednesday evening, another round of showers and possible thunderstorms, and a low right around 70. And for your Thursday, we'll call for a chance for some showers and possible thunderstorms. And again, we'll see some sunshine, though, and we'll get up to an afternoon high of 91. Again, we did see some light rain overnight here in West Point. About 15 hundredths fell in the rain gauge last night into this morning. And we still do have some lingering light showers across our listening area. Our friends in Tecama, light rain in 67, light sprinkles in 68 in Fremont, light sprinkles in 68 in Wahoo. Columbus sits in at 69, Norfolk in at 68, and Wayne sits in at 66, Sioux City this hour at 67. Cloudy skies and 67 degrees here in West Point, as that is your forecast. 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
17: Good morning, I'm Lacey Shippey for the Rural Radio Network, and it's time to take a look at our midday livestock trade with livestock market analyst Kyle Bumstead. And Kyle, we have a big report day today for the cattle complex, and we're bouncing a little bit here. Tell me what you're watching today.
18: Well, that's right, Lacey. It looks to me like a lot of the trade is taking place the last couple days here in this option market, as we've gotten prepared here for this report to come in here. The on-feed estimate, 102.2. The placement estimate is at 98%, marketing's at 97%, and this year there were 22 marketing days versus 21 marketing days in 2025. Also, that all cattle report here, that biannual cattle report, comes out here today after the close as well, and so all eyes are going to be on that, looking for heifer retention. But today we're seeing September feeders. They made a high of 345.47. We're down at 342.5 right now. We've made a low of 340.62.5. And we're just kind of sitting here in the middle of the day's range. That feeder index looks like it's going to be down $1.07 to 349.65. That daily average is 351.71 and 2,222 head, and that average is 824 pounds. So I do think the merch still has a group or two in question on that, so it could change by a few pennies either way here before the close. Now, live cattle cash has been about $8 to $9 lower than last week, and looks to me like we could be trying to form a temporary bottom in here with slaughter cutbacks and a few things like that. We might be looking to try to find a temporary bottom here. I'm not saying we're going back up, huge, but we could find a little bit of a bottom here, maybe consolidate for a little bit. October live cattle high at 224.12 today. We're sitting at 222.90, a low of 221.47, and back at that 229.90 area. So right in the middle of the daily range as well. So folks, I have your head on a swivel here. There's been all kinds of headlines out about Ukraine and, that stuff going on over there as well, too. And that could affect any of our markets as far as money flow goes here to round out the weekly.
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17: 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Grain trade is mixed this morning with heavy profit taking, still keeping wheat and crude oil to the downside. The conflict between Russia and Ukraine continues to damage grain ports, though Ukraine has released plans for moving those grains despite the damage. Corn futures are seeing some two-sided trade with spillover pressure from the wheat, but the weather also providing underlying support. The good to excellent rating for the French corn crop fell another 2 points last week to just 38% as the heat continues to plague Europe. The weather across the plains and the western corn belt looks cooler today, but then will be excessively hot and dry for the rest of the month. Soybeans are higher along with the meal. New crop soybean sales were strong last week with the weather warming into key pod fill season. September corn is down 1 3/4 at 462. December down 1 1/2 at 486. August soybeans up 8 1/2 at 1246. November up 10 1/2 at 1254 1/4. September Chicago wheat down 22 1/2 at 673 3/4. December down 22 1/4 at 692. September KC wheat down 21 1/4 at 738 1/2. December down 21 1/4 at 754 1/2. August live cattle are up $1.95 at $227.35. October up $1.55 at $222.92. August feeders up $2.05 at $345.82. September up $2.12 at $341.97. August lean hogs up $62 at $102.77. October up a quarter at $89.15. Class 3 milk for August is down 33 cents at $17.29. 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
1: County fair season is underway across Nebraska, and fairgrounds are buzzing with activity. 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Their hard work often happens behind the scenes, but their impact is seen throughout the entire fair. 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
5: Major breaking news in the NBA. It has happened. LeBron James has announced he will be signing to play with the Philadelphia 76ers in 2026. According to LeBron's agent, Rich Paul, the terms of the deal are 2 years, $8 million with a player option. LeBron is set to join a lineup with Jaylen Brown, Vijay Edgecombe, Tyrese Maxey, and Joel Embiid. In a statement posted to X, LeBron said he had thought he played his last game this season, but says he still loves the game and has more to give. He thanks LA, Miami, and Northeast Ohio and says this is his last decision. The NFL announced Super Bowl 53 will take place in Atlanta on February 13th, 2028, which seems to indicate that if the league would move to an 18-game schedule, it would not be in that season. And quarterback Diego Pavia was cut by the Ravens before training camp begins.
6: Hold on tight. It's extreme bull riding at the Dakota Thurston County Fair, August 1st at 7:30. And for the little cowboys and cowgirls, don't miss mutton busting. 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
15: 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The Fox Business Report is right around the corner. 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
9: Crude oil prices are holding under the $100 a barrel mark today after Brent crude global oil jumped over that level yesterday. Stocks are mixed. American Express reported a very strong quarter. Wealthy cardholders continue to spend, but investors were expecting even more, and the stock is lower. There is encouraging news on the economy. New home sales were up 1.6% in June, more than expected. Builders have been cutting prices and offering incentives to attract buyers. Business activity in the private sector rose to an eight-month high this month. S&P's reading came in better than expected at 53.6, led by services activity. The FIFA World Cup and USA 250th anniversary contributed. That's your Fox Business Report. I'm Jenny Cosola. Invested in you.
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0: Reba McEntire, The Heart is a Lonely Hunter. It's Classic Country, KTIC. It's 11:28 now, the time. 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
0: Well, once again, Midday in Mid-America, powered in part by our good friends at Tri-County Ag in Schuyler. Connie Green standing by at the KTIC News Center with a check of your latest local and regional news. Also, an update with our friends from Fox News as well, and a check of a pretty warm forecast that we got in store for the weekend and into the early part of next week. Also, agribusiness update in less than 10 minutes away with our friends from the Rural Radio Network. Cloud cover right now here in West Point, and we're sitting at about 68 degrees here in the heart of cattle country. Dougie Anderson, glad to be along with you, filling in for J.D. Gibbs. One final day today. He'll be back with you coming up on Monday. It's 11:31, now the time.
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4: I'm Connie Green in the KTIC News Center, which is sponsored by TNT Coins in Fremont, trusted experts buying coins, silver, jewelry, and collectibles. We can't say he didn't warn us. A safety campaign aimed at speeders is next week. West Point Police Chief John Adams stopped by the KTIC studios to let everyone know that the National Highway Traffic Safety Administration and the state of Nebraska have provided grants that will allow extra law enforcement officers.
5: They want you to take speeding seriously. They have it set up to where we're not giving breaks. From the 27th to the 9th, we're going to have extra patrols on the highway through here, through town, Highway 275 mainly, probably a little

0: Enforcement starts this coming Monday, July 27th, and runs through Sunday, August 9th. The city of Oakland, Nebraska, switched over to a new water system in recent days, and now the old water tower, though sort of a landmark, is a safety issue and an unnecessary financial burden. And the city has decided to take that old water tower down. Taking down the water tower was originally planned for this coming Monday, but that's changed. High winds and the forecast that day, and those doing the demolition work felt those winds could pose a danger. Taking down the old water tower is now planned for Wednesday, July 29th. Remember that Highway 77 will be reduced to one-lane traffic during that takedown, and there will be no pedestrian traffic allowed during the demolition for obvious safety reasons. Governor Jim Pillen announced this week that he has nominated 28 census tracts for designation as federal opportunity zones. He has submitted those nominations to the U.S. Treasury Department under the new Federal Opportunity Zone program authorized by Congress last year. Governor Pillen was joined for that announcement by the Nebraska Department of Economic Development Director Maureen Larson, Omaha Mayor John Ewing, and Norfolk Mayor Shane Clausen. Opportunity zones in Congressional District 1 include Bellevue Census Tract 104.02, Columbus Census Tract 9656, and Fremont Census Tract 9642. Another recall, this time it's Ford Raptors and Broncos manufactured in 2021 through 2026. A wiring defect found in some of the vehicles can cause short circuits and start fires. Smoke in the vents, dashboard warning signs, and flames are possible. Those wiring problems will be repaired for free at any Ford dealer. Specific model numbers and other information is available online at nhtsa.gov. That's nhtsa.gov. West Point Lions Club Adult Prom Fundraiser is Saturday, September 12th at the Beamer Ballroom in Beamer. Nikki Schmader has the details.
1: So we will begin with the social hour, and then we have a catered meal that is being done by Jeanette Marks. It's a beef, veggie, potato meal. It's going to be a great meal. And then dancing from then on.
0: Tickets for a table of eight are $300. 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Tickets purchased after August 1st are $55. For tickets or more information, call 402-841-2757. That's 841-2757. Those are the latest stories from the KTIC News Center.
2: News. I'm Chris Foster. Two straight weeks of airstrikes in Iran since President Trump said a ceasefire is over, and he says he's close to deciding whether to order a major attack.
3: President Trump doesn't think the Iranians are getting it, and that is why peace talks are off indefinitely. Now the president is telling Axios about Iran, I'm considering a massive attack, bigger than ever before. I'm close to making a decision. We are all set for it.
2: Fox's Peter Ducey. The White House Correspondents Association dinner is tonight. Again, the first time cut short by a gunman at the Washington Hilton.
4: Tonight's White House Correspondents' Dinner will be held at the Waldorf Astoria. President Trump is expected to attend and speak. While most of the president's cabinet will attend tonight's dinner, the First Lady, Secretary of State Marco Rubio, and Vice President Vance will not due to prior commitments.
2: Fox's Jessica Rosenthal. LeBron James says he's signing with the Philadelphia 76ers for his record 24th season in the NBA. 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
6: Yeah, well, it's good. We're going to see some cloud cover across our listed area today, but again, gradually kind of warm up to an afternoon high of 80. Winds will be out of the south and around at 10 to 15. As we roll to tonight, we'll see some patchy fog and dip back down to a low right around 65. For tomorrow, patchy fog early on. Sunshine with a high of 93. That's when we're going to see a heat advisory go into effect at noon tomorrow. That'll continue all the way through Monday evening. So again, the heat will continue on tomorrow night with a low of 71. Sunday, sunny at Hunt with a high of 90.

0: 76. Looking at toward Sunday evening, a 20% chance of showers. A low right around 74. And for your Monday, sunshine will get back up to an afternoon high of 96. Monday night, clear skies and a low of 71. Then on a Tuesday, sunshine with the high of 91. That is a quick check of your forecast here at Classic Country KTIC. Still seeing some light lingering showers stretching along Highway 77 from just south of Oakland all the way down to Hooper. And also some light showers between Highway 75 between Tecama and Herman. And we got some light showers reported just to the south of Fremont along Highway 77 as well. We'll continue to keep you in touch as our friends in Wayne at the Wayne County Fair sitting at 67, friends in Sioux City at 66, Norfolk at 68, Columbus in at 70, and our friends in Wahoo in at 68. Right here in the hearts of cattle country, we currently sit at about 68 degrees and cloudy skies here in West Point. It's now 11:39 now the time. We'll check in with our friends from the Rural Radio Network. It's coming up right here on KTIC.
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3: 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September corn is down 1 3/4 at 462 1/4. December down 1 1/2 at 486. August soybeans up 8 1/2 at 1246. November up 9 1/4 at 1253. September Chicago wheat is down 21 1/4 at 675. December down 20 3/4 at 692 1/2. September Kansas City wheat down 20 1/2 at 739 1/4. December down 20 1/4 at 755 1/2. August live cattle up $1.35 at 226.75. October up 70 at 222.07. August feeders up a nickel at 343.77. September down 40 at 339.45. August lean hogs up 57 cents at 102.72. October up 15 at 89.05. 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
4: Area tournaments begin today for Senior Legion baseball teams at the B4 area in Wahoo. Platte River, which is the Legion baseball co-op between North Bend and Schuyler, will play York at 4 o'clock. At the B5 in O'Neill, it's West Point versus Albion at 4. In C1 in Plainview, Wizard Poker Dodge Owls will play Creighton at 7. At the C2 in Wakefield, Pender will play Friend at 4 o'clock, while Takema Herman will battle Wakefield at 7. And at the C3, hosted by Hooper Scribner, it's Hooper Scribner taking on Malcolm at 7. Nebraska baseball will be one of four teams to take part in the 2027 battle at the ballpark February 26th through the 28th in San Antonio. The Huskers will be joined by Air Force, Army, and Notre Dame as part of a three-day tournament at the home of the San Diego Padres AA affiliate. Great Plains Athletic Commissioner Corey Westra has been named the 2025-2026 NAIA Commissioner of the Year. Westra has been the head of the GPAC for the past 23 years. During his time, Westra has guided the conference through significant periods of growth while helping establish the GPAC as one of the premier athletic conferences in the NAIA. The King has chosen. LeBron James is heading to the Philadelphia 76ers. The NBA's all-time leading scorer made the announcement on social media earlier today, saying it'll be his, quote, last decision, and that it comes after he strongly considered retirement. The 41-year-old James is set to sign a modest $8 million two-year contract with the Sixers, according to ESPN. He made nearly $53 million last season. The Sixers went 45-37 last season and were swept in the second round by the NBA champion New York Knicks. James joins a 76ers team that has not won an NBA championship since 1983 and has not advanced out of the second round of the Eastern Conference playoffs since 2001. The 76ers should boast one of the top starting fives in the NBA, with fellow All-Stars Joel Embiid, Tyrese Maxey, and Jaylen Brown. Brown was the 2024 NBA Finals MVP, a five-time All-Star, and the league's fourth leading scorer this past season, acquired in a stunning offseason deal with the Celtics. The Baltimore Ravens have waived rookie quarterback Diego Pavia. The Ravens signed Pavia as an undrafted free agent in April after he became the first Heisman Trophy finalist in 12 years to go undrafted. First overall pick quarterback Fernando Mendoza has signed his rookie contract with the Las Vegas Raiders. Mendoza signed a four-year, $57.27 million fully guaranteed deal with the fifth-year option. He'll be competing with veterans Kirk Cousins and Aiden O'Connell for the starting job. I'm Joel Janacek. Get more sports anytime at KTICradio.com.
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0: 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It's 11:46, and now the time. It's time we send it back over to the Rural Radio Network. With some ag information this morning.
3: Good morning. I'm Lacey Shippey for the Rural Radio Network, and it's time to take a look at our midday commodity trade with Mike Zuzulo of Global Commodity Analytics. And Mike, we've got a lot of headlines here today driving this trade, and still in the back of everybody's minds, of course, is the weather too. So talk to me about what the trade is looking at today and maybe what they should be looking at going into the weekend.
9: Yeah, that's a great way to set it up, Lacey, because this is a second day in a row where we've got Middle East and Black Sea factors that are butting up against U.S. weather. And I would say the weather, the noon update for the GFS from what I've seen so far about 5 days out, I'd call mostly disappointing for the Western Corn Belt producers. And it's especially noteworthy because it is the end of the week. And I think this is one of our first, maybe not the top or peak weather weekends of the season, but I think we're getting there because I'm hearing from more producers on both sides of the Mississippi talking about needing some significant rains in order to keep top-end corn and bean yields. And so getting news from the Black Sea region that Ukraine may be trying to set up some type of corn and wheat corridor safeguard to be able to keep their Black Sea ships running, especially coming out of the port of Odessa. That really hit the wheat hard going into the Globex close. We've already seen about a 52-cent range in soft red wheat just today, and we opened up with new lows in the wheat complex. This was after hard red wheat was able to take out its 2024 high in the overnight markets, and only about 9 cents away from taking out the 2024 highs in soft red wheat. So this has set up this split type of mindset. Crude oil is also weaker, and that's negatively impacting the soybean oil. But beans don't want to play ball with any of that weakness, it seems.
3: And that's where we'll head next, is the soybeans are bucking this trend, making their own way upwards today. Talk to me about where that support is coming from.
9: Yeah, a couple things. I think one is the cash bids in a few key areas where processors are, on one in Indiana, one in Nebraska, both jumping 15 cents today, suggesting the crush side of the equation is still very profitable. I think the trades also may be coming in and buying beans and selling corn. Why would they do that? Well, obviously because of what the wheat's doing. I'd also say that, and this is maybe a segue to the livestock, I'm seeing again the China gauge, the pork and bean spread, the hogs and the soybeans, both up very, very nicely. In fact, August hogs, the highest since August of last year. That's an 11-month high. And so that pork and bean trade is kind of suggesting to me that the positive nature of this market in China is what the trade's kind of tapping into.
3: And cattle are expecting those two reports this afternoon. Of course, we've got the monthly cattle on feed as well as the cattle inventory report. Are we seeing just a little bump with some positioning ahead of those here today?
9: Yeah, I think so. And I think also the cash feeders we talked about on the final bill yesterday, and maybe the drought conditions that we talked about on the final bill yesterday, starting to make a little bit more of a dent in the bears' mindsets. But it's crucial to understand the August feeders so far right now, they're at the top end of a downtrend channel. So we haven't changed the trend, hoping that these numbers today will do that when we come back Monday.
3: Well, thank you, Mike. That is Mike Zuzulo with Global Commodity Analytics for a look at your midday commodity markets here on the Rural Radio Network. 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
17: Here's a look at your ag forecast. This is meteorologist Paul Trombley. We'll take some time to take stock in what kind of topsoil moisture levels we're seeing across the nation's midsection. And it's no surprise that states that have more of a deficit in that are the more drought-ridden states at the same time. And actually, one of the states that is lacking the most with topsoil moisture is the state of Colorado. As of early this week, a report was that 93% of the state of Colorado was short or very short in topsoil moisture. And not as great a needs elsewhere to the east and northeast of there, but over into Nebraska, 65% of the state still short to very short with topsoil moisture. That number nearly 70% in South Dakota. And then much lesser degree of the dryness into Kansas, as well as Iowa and Missouri. For Kansas, 34% short or very short, 18% of Missouri in that category, 33% of Iowa in the short category for topsoil moisture. So some areas certainly in more need than others. And as we continue into the weekend, it looks like we do stay away from many rain chances over the central plain states as an upper level ridge takes hold. At the same time, in the 90s to 100s building in as we progress through the weekend and into the beginning of next week, there are some indications that a couple shower storm chances could be built back into parts of the area as we get into Tuesday and Wednesday of next week. So keeping an eye on some of that potential and more into the extended forecast. From the Weatherology Weather Center, I'm meteorologist Paul Trombley.
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21: We're a mile north of Beamer here, and looks like we got about 90 hundreds. The left lane going south on Highway 9 out of Pender is blocked.
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1: A new fiscal year is underway for the Nebraska Corn Board, and it comes with a lineup of new and growing initiatives funded through the Corn Checkoff for 26-27 here in Nebraska. Every dollar directed through the strategic plan organizes checkoff investments around four pillars: education, promotion, market development, and research, and a clear focus on the return of those investments generate for Nebraska corn farmers and the state's economy. Nebraska Corn Board continues to collaborate with state and national and international partners like AFAN, National Corn Growers, U.S. Grains and Bioproducts Council, U.S. Meat Export Federation as well. Under demand, under education and promotion, Nebraska Corn Board is expanding its partnership with the Omaha Supernovas. They continue to partnership in the Ag in the Classroom and the Big Ten Network, spreading the message about homegrown ethanol and E15. Market development programs continue to drive demand for Nebraska corn through ethanol, trade, and livestock expansion and emerging market opportunities. They'll continue demonstrations on E30 and non-flex fuel vehicles. Beyond road on-road transportation, they continue to evaluate ethanol opportunities in sustainable aviation fuel and maritime shipping as well. Livestock development remains a key priority. Global trade issues continue, and Nebraska corn remains committed to engaging with current trade dynamics as well. And then in the areas of research, actively driving demand and profitability here. Six new end uses projects spanning bio-based polymer coatings, industrial chemicals, human nutrition, all in development, potential to unlock quite a bit of demand as well. If you'd like to get more information on some of these priorities, full story is up on my blog. USDA reports commercial red meat production in the U.S. was 4.39 billion pounds in the month of June. That's up 4% from the same time a year ago. Beef production was 2.11 billion pounds, 1% above last year. Cattle slaughter down 2%. Live weights were up 39 pounds. Pork production, 2.27 billion pounds, up 7% on the year. Hog slaughter was up 5%. Average live weights were up 3 pounds. On a state-by-state basis, Nebraska red meat production up 5% in June, 636 million pounds. Iowa up 9%, 737 million pounds. In the first 6 months of this year, commercial red meat production was down 2% from 2025. Current component-adjusted milk production grew by 3% in May on account of larger milking herds and a rebound in component tests. That, according to the dairy market report from the National Milk Producers Federation. More milk means more dairy products. Healthy domestic demand combined with exceptional exports have prevented cheese and butter volumes from becoming burdensome on the market. Turning towards the farm dairy margin coverage ended up at 1062/100. That's up 8 cents from the month before. Feed costs are expected to increase as heat waves and renewed purchases from China elevate the futures, potentially setting the stage for DMC payouts potentially in July and August. American Farm Bureau Federation President Zippy Duvall commended yesterday the House passage of a budget framework that does include market relief for farmers. He says they applaud members of the House of Representatives for recognizing the economic toll facing farm country and advancing farm aid as part of their reconciliation package. CHS Cooperative is hosting some virtual forums for owners and leaders to get the latest in business and financial updates of the cooperative, talk a little industry trends, and get a report from the board of directors as well. A couple of virtual forums are coming up in August, August 6th at 2 p.m. Central Time, August 7th, 10:30 a.m. Central Time. Attendees can ask questions of CHS leaders during the forum. You can email questions in early as well. The link to register for those forums is up on my blog. USDA is making $35 million available for partnerships to respond to the threat of feral swine in American agriculture. The partnership is an opportunity for part of a broader $105 million investment in the feral swine eradication and control pilot program. USDA NRCS and APHIS are working together to target feral swine. Couple of other news notes. The CME Group has announced the launch of its Agriculture Index. It's a broad-based price benchmark designed to track the aggregate performance of five sectors fundamental to the global farm economy. Grains, oilseeds, livestock, dairy, and lumber will be a part of that index moving forward. That's Ag Information here at KTIC. Chad Moyer reporting.
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2: Canada calls it a promise delivered. Lisa Brady, Fox News, says the new Gordie Howe Bridge is christened, running from Detroit to Windsor, Ontario, set to open for traffic Monday.
4: Today, it stands as a remarkable accomplishment that will serve Canadians for generations to come.
2: The Bridge Authority's interim CEO, Chuck Andery, during an opening ceremony that was supposed to include U.S. officials, but Canada canceled the joint event after President Trump announced new 50% tariffs on many Canadian goods, set to take effect next month unless talks can resolve what President Trump calls unfair trade practices against the U.S. Other U.S. trading partners pushing back on a separate new round of Trump tariffs over unfair labor practices, hitting imports from 60 countries with tariffs between 10 and 12.5%.
5: The new tariffs replace a global 10% tax that expired today. Australia's trade minister calls the tariff completely unjustified. New Zealand's prime minister warns of higher prices for consumers and uncertainty for businesses. And a top EU official is pushing back, comparing U.S. labor laws to European conditions. The Trump administration has been relying on different tariff authorities following a Supreme Court ruling earlier this year that overturned wide-ranging reciprocal tariffs imposed by President Trump.
2: Fox's Jared Halpern at the White House. The president still believed to be weighing a military escalation against Iran after nearly 2 weeks of daily U.S. strikes.
6: President Trump doesn't think the Iranians are getting it, that trying to restart their nuclear program, trying to take over the Strait of Hormuz is only going to make him more angry. And that is why peace talks are off indefinitely.
2: Fox's Peter Doocy at the White House. Iran firing more drones and missiles at Gulf neighbors and warning people to stay away from U.S. bases in the region. 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
29: I'm Connie Green in the KTIC News Center, which is sponsored by TNT Coins in Fremont. The arrest of a repeat offender by the Stanton County Sheriff's Office Wednesday when 38-year-old Rick Ristow of Stanton was arrested for drinking while intoxicated. He has four prior convictions. A speeding enforcement expected next week, according to West Point Police Chief John Adams. He encourages all motorists to follow the speed limits. The Offutt Air Force Base Defenders of Freedom Air and Space Show is coming up in early August. 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
0: Cloudy skies across much of the KTIC listening area today. We'll get up to an afternoon high of 80. Winds will be out of the south at around 10 to 15. Tonight then, a little bit of fog. We'll see some clouds move in with a low run around 65. For tomorrow, heat advisory goes into effect at noon. Temperature-wise, we'll aim for a high of 95 with a south wind at 5 miles per hour. Tomorrow evening, clear skies and a low run around 71. Then for your Sunday, sunshine, sunny and hot, high of 96. Looking towards Sunday evening, we'll call for a 20% chance of showers and a low run around 74. For your Monday, sunshine with a high of 96. Winds will be out of the south at 10 to 15. Monday night, clear skies and a low run around 71. And then on to your Tuesday, mostly sunny, high of 91. With, again, winds will be pretty much light and variable. Looking toward a Tuesday evening, we'll see a low run around 68. And Wednesday, sunshine will climb for a high near 90. That is your forecast. 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Right here in the hearts of cattle country this morning, we sit at about 70 degrees here at Classic Country KTIC. 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
7: We're a mile north of Beamer here, and looks like we got about 90 hundreds.
8: The left lane going south on Highway 9 out of Pender is blocked.
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10: 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Grains are mostly lowered today, with the wheat futures leading to the downside and spilling over into the corn market. Ukraine released a plan to keep a path open for grain exports despite the continued attacks from Russia on important grain exporting infrastructure. Corn futures have seen some two-sided trade today, but the weather is still offering some underlying support. Soybeans are higher along with the meal. New crop soybean sales were strong last week with the weather warming into key pod fill season. And cattle futures have pulled back their early rally with feeders falling in the red ahead of this afternoon's cattle on feed and cattle inventory reports. September corn is down 1 1/4 at 462 3/4. December down 1 1/4 at 486 1/4. August soybeans up 11 1/4 at 1248 3/4. November up 11 1/2 at 1255 1/4. September Chicago wheat down 19 at 677 and a quarter. December down 19 at 694 and three quarters. September Kansas City wheat down 16 at 743 and three quarters. December down 16 at 759 and three quarters. August soybean meal is up 250 at 332.40. August bean oil down 113 at 74.46. August live cattle up 60 cents at 226. October up a nickel at 221.42. August feeders down 82 at 342.95. September down 72 at 339.97. August lean hogs up 55 at 102.70. October up a dime at $89. That's a check of your markets. 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
14: More aid for farm country. It's midday. Time for Top Ag News. I'm Steve White. A lifeline for row crop producers is what some say about the $12 billion emergency assistance for farmers included in a House budget package. Congressman G.T. Thompson.
15: We will need to help those who feed and clothe us with short-term assistance.
14: John Newton of the American Farm Bureau Federation says the aid is needed because of the challenging farm economy.
17: We've been working for some time, you know, with the White House to help them understand the sense of urgency in farm country.
14: Newton points to volatile input costs.
17: Everyone knows what happened to fertilizer and fuel prices when the Strait of Hormuz closed, and input costs are projected to be at another record high in 2027.
14: Attention now turns to the Senate, which has yet to pass the farm bill or act on E15. Several Nebraska priorities could be included in the farm bill, according to Senator Pete Ricketts.
18: We are working to get the farm bill done. There's a number of bills that I've included in the farm bill that, for example, would help our ranchers recover from the wildfires, that would help our entrepreneurs, that would stop Communist China from buying more of our farmland.
14: Ricketts says the farm bill remains important for producers who depend on long-term certainty. He also says year-round E15 remains a priority, though whether it moves as part of the farm bill is still uncertain.
18: And then with regard to E15, that is something that Senator Fisher and myself are working on with other senators to work on getting something that we can get passed. Whether it's going to be a part of the farm bill or not, I think is still up in the air.
14: In the meantime, Ricketts urged Nebraskans to look for ethanol and biodiesel to save money at the pump while supporting agriculture. Historic wildfires in Nebraska are part of a brutal national fire season. The Federal Forest Service chief told Congress this week wildfire response remains a top priority. Lawmakers say more than 3.9 million acres have burned nationwide this year. The Forest Service chief says the focus is keeping fires small, reducing hazardous fuels, and protecting communities. Drought and fires are certainly not helping efforts to rebuild the cattle herd. In addition, the cost of protecting cattle prices is rising. And one market analyst says that's changing how producers manage risk.
19: We hit all of our home runs. Now it's more, we got to start looking towards singles, and we just don't want to give it all back.
14: This midday, Alex Makavica has more.
20: Livestock risk protection, known as LRP, remains a valuable tool for some, but KKV trading Scott Varlick says it's becoming increasingly expensive as downside market risk grows.
19: Now we're seeing LRP is very underutilized, and reasons why, because these futures and this market is feeling like there's a lot of risk lower, and we're seeing that evidence now. So somebody has to be on the other side to sell you that protection. And those prices on those are very, very high. You're talking $150 a head. That's even below where the market's at right now. So there has not been wide usage of it.
20: Varlick says many producers who normally hedge are also carrying less protection after last year's rally made it difficult to lock in profitable margins.
14: Thanks for that, Alex. Finally today, two nights down, two to go at Nebraska's Big Rodeo in Burwell.
1: If you've never seen it, you need to come and watch.
14: Jess Helgoth inviting people to Nebraska's Big Rodeo, and if you haven't been there recently, storms damaged the grandstands, one side now replaced. A great night, last night enjoying some rodeo competition. And that is a midday check of ag news. 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
7: We're a mile north of Beamer here, and looks like we got about 90 hundreds. The left lane going south on Highway 9 out of Pender is blocked.
9: We had some weather move through, and start time is going to be delayed about a half hour.
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0: 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Continuing to see some cloud cover across the listening area. And again, temperature-wise, sitting at about 70 degrees here in West Point. We'll get a little bit warmer as the afternoon rolls along. Hope to maybe get up to an afternoon high close to 80 degrees, but again, mostly cloud cover through the afternoon. 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
2: 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It is time for our weekly weather conversation. We bring in Paul Trombley from Weatherology. Paul, thanks for joining us here today. Before we talk about the outlook and kind of a return to temperatures, boy, high temperatures, boy, what a nice reprieve it has been this week. I'll start with that. But we were talking about the tropical storm activity in the Atlantic so far this year, and noticeably lower number of storms. I think that's having an impact on the lower severity of some of the diseases that we're seeing in some of the corn and soybean fields, especially corn fields this year. But could you give us a little insight what is or what is not happening in the Atlantic in terms of storms this year?
4: Yeah, it's a case of El Nino, which has taken hold in the central equatorial Pacific. And a typical El Nino is going to suppress, hurricane activity in the Atlantic. Basically, it induces stronger wind shear over the Atlantic basin, and wind shear is a negative thing when a hurricane is trying to develop. When there's more of a wind shear, a change with wind, and more of an increase with wind with height, it tends to shear any storms apart, any hurricanes from taking a good foothold in the Atlantic. Now, there are some that may, at times there may be some respites from that wind shear during an El Nino, where maybe there's an uptick in hurricanes for a certain window. But so far, that has certainly been somewhat attributed to the slow start to the hurricane season. We obviously have plenty of heated water in the Gulf of Mexico to make for ideal conditions of that in that aspect. But that's just one of the factors that goes into hurricane development. So right now, the Atlantic Basin, pretty quiet. There's nothing that's being monitored closely right now for any, tropical disturbances, turning into tropical storm hurricanes of that matter. So right now, the next week or beyond, still quiet and yeah, we'll see how the season pans out. Like for us here in the Central Plains, it's going to continue to, after our nice respite from the heat that we saw with that cold front that came through Monday night and Tuesday this week, we are going to see things ramping back up here in the Central Plains. And looks like some hot and mostly dry conditions settling in here for the end of the month of July. We are currently continuing to see, you know, some benefit of some of the rain that we saw in parts of the Central Plains this week. And we're going to start to see that pattern ramp back up with the heat as an upper level ridge starts to build back over the plains. After today, we do have that heat and humidity certainly making its presence felt here. Highs climbing through the 90s Saturday and Sunday, as we'll see those heat index values starting to get up to around 100 or above as well for the weekend. This is going to be all region-wide here through Nebraska, Kansas, South Dakota. A few isolated storm opportunities, more to the northeast. Chances of kind of a hint at a shower storm chance. It looks like we could see a couple storm opportunities, perhaps middle, later part of next week. Kind of spotty at this point, but some possibilities at least to get some needed rains out there. It looks like this this more you know, hot, humid spell that we're going to start in this weekend certainly stays going on here for us into Monday. Some hints at potentially getting a little bit of a downturn in temps, maybe closer to 90 for highs instead of more towards the upper 90s that we'll see Monday, maybe closer to 90 Tuesday and Wednesday.
2: 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That's Paul Trombley with Weatherology. 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
12: I'm Joel Janacek. Area tournaments begin today for Senior Legion baseball teams at the B4 area in Wahoo. Platte River, which is the Legion baseball co-op between North Bend and Schuyler, will play York at 4 o'clock. At the B5 in O'Neill, it's West Point versus Albion at 4. In C1 in Plainview, Wizard Pilger Dodge Owls will play Creighton at 7. At the C2 in Wakefield, Pender will play Friend at 4 o'clock, while Takema Herman will battle Wakefield at 7. And at the C3, hosted by Hooper Scribner, it's Hooper Scribner taking on Malcolm at 7. Nebraska baseball will be one of four teams to take part in the 2027 Battle at the Ballpark, February 26th to the 28th in San Antonio. The Huskers will be joined by Air Force, Army, and Notre Dame as part of a three-day tournament at the home of the San Diego Padres AA affiliate. Great Plains Athletic Commissioner Corey Westra has been named the 2025-2026 NAIA Commissioner of the Year. Westra has been the head of the GPAC for the past 23 years. During his time, Westra has guided the conference through significant periods of growth while helping establish the GPAC as one of the premier athletic conferences in the NAIA. The King has chosen. LeBron James is heading to the Philadelphia 76ers. The NBA's all-time leading scorer made the announcement on social media earlier today, saying it'll be his, quote, last decision, and that it comes after he strongly considered retirement. The 41-year-old James is set to sign a modest $8 million two-year contract with the Sixers, according to ESPN. He made nearly $53 million last season. The Sixers went 45-37 last season and were swept in the second round by the NBA champion New York Knicks. James joins a 76ers team that has not won an NBA championship since 1983 and has not advanced out of the second round of the Eastern Conference playoffs since 2001. The 76ers should boast one of the top starting fives in the NBA, with fellow All-Stars Joel Embiid, Tyrese Maxey, and Jaylen Brown. Brown was the 2024 NBA Finals MVP, a five-time All-Star, and the league's fourth leading scorer this past season, acquired in a stunning offseason deal with the Celtics. The Baltimore Ravens have waived rookie quarterback Diego Pavia. The Ravens signed Pavia as an undrafted free agent in April after he became the first Heisman Trophy finalist in 12 years to go undrafted. First overall pick quarterback Fernando Mendoza has signed his rookie contract with the Las Vegas Raiders. Mendoza signed a four-year, $57.27 million fully guaranteed deal with the fifth-year option. He'll be competing with veterans Kirk Cousins and Aiden O'Connell for the starting job. I'm Joel Janacek. Get more sports anytime at KTICradio.com.
23: You're not just going for one thing. 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
0: 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If you're looking for some fun this afternoon, how about making the trip up to the Pierce County Fair in Pierce, Nebraska? Another full day of activities are planned at the Pierce County Fair. And, of course, you can always see a full list by visiting their website at PierceCountyFair.org. But some of the activities they got planned for your Friday include this afternoon. They will have American Legion Bingo in the pavilion. That'll be happening this afternoon. Also this afternoon, they have the 4-H Dairy Show, the 4-H Livestock Judging. Also, the Hall of Fame and Pioneer and Outstanding Awards will be handed out coming up this evening. And then also this evening, they will have their 4-H Livestock Auction that'll take place at 6:30 tonight. Demolition Derby officially gets underway at 7:30 tonight. And then don't forget more opportunities to play some American Legion Bingo in the pavilion. As again, those are some of the activities happening later on this afternoon and this evening at the Pierce County Fair. Of course, they have all kinds of different great food vendors on site. Whether you're hungry for a cheeseburger, whether you're hungry for an opportunity to enjoy some nachos, or maybe one of the famous hot dogs, or yes, they even have ice cream and donuts on top of each other. How does that sound for a combination? You could give that a try as you're at the Pierce County Fair as well. It's now time for your latest local and regional news this afternoon here at KTIC.
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8: I'm Connie Green in the KTIC News Center, which is sponsored by TNT Coins in Fremont, buying and appraising coins, silver, jewelry, and collectibles. A disturbance Wednesday afternoon at 17th and Hickory in Stanton ends in the arrest of a repeat offender by the Stanton County Sheriff's Office. When officers arrived, 38-year-old Rick Restall of Stanton was driving away from the scene. He was stopped and found to be under the influence and was arrested for driving while intoxicated. A breath test registered more than twice the legal limit. Restall has 4 prior DWI convictions and has a court date next month. This according to Stanton County Sheriff Mike Unger. Setting the cruise control on your vehicle to match the posted speed limit will come in handy next week. KTIC's Doug Anderson visits with West Point's Police Chief John Adams.
0: Doug Anderson for KTIC News. As today we're joined by Police Chief John Adams from the West Point Police Department. They're going to be cracking down on the speeders a little bit. With a little enforcement. Tell us a little bit about that.
10: Yeah, NHTSA and then the state of Nebraska got together. They're doing a speed prevention coming up starting on the 27th, and it runs through August 9th. Theory is they want you to take speeding seriously. They have it set up to where we're not given breaks, is what they said. We do pretty good about being fair about warnings and whatnot, but from the 27th to the 9th, we're going to have extra patrols on the highway through here, through town, Highway 275 mainly, probably a little on 32. And officers are going to be looking for speeders, and yeah, there may not be any warnings. It may just be tickets.
0: So once again, just a reminder, if the speed limit's 60 miles an hour, if the speed limit's 55 miles an hour, or 25 coming through town.
10: 45, 30, it's 30 through town. Make sure you slow down. We're going to be watching for you next week.
8: Thank you, Doug. Thank you, Chief Adams of the West Point Police Department, for making us aware of that special enforcement. 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

0: And after that, the focus for area families will be back to school preparations. 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The pull-top mechanism on cans of Amy's Organic Lentil Soup low-sodium version have a defect which could spoil the contents of the can. 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Full information is at FDA.gov. We've been seeing scammers utilize the fake court and traffic fines and the grandparent scam. Lately, scammers are targeting people who have been convicted of crimes, served their time, and are now back in the community, usually saying that the former inmate has unpaid fines. Here's one starting to make the rounds in Nebraska. Scammers pose as the Nebraska Department of Revenue, saying you have a tax refund coming and they need your banking information in order to deposit that money in your account. Of course, as soon as you comply with that fake statement, your accounts are cleaned out. Government agencies will always use the U.S. Postal Service to send you a letter to notify you of any changes. The Nebraska Attorney General's office advises us to always verify where those suspicious messages are coming from by contacting the agency directly. Those are the latest stories from the KTIC News Center.
1: News. I'm Therese Crowley. President Trump reveals he's weighing a massive new attack on Iran. Fox's Jackie Heinrich.
2: The Wall Street Journal is reporting that the president has grown skeptical that negotiations can produce a lasting peace and believes that the only thing the Iranians understand is military force. The president's top two negotiators, Steve Witkoff and Jared Kushner, reportedly still believe a deal is possible. But the U.S. is surging forces, medics, and weaponry to the region should the president choose to launch an aggressive campaign.
1: Maine Democrats seem to have agreed on a new Senate candidate before the weekend convention. Troy Jackson to step in after the implosion of Graham Plattner and take on Republican Susan Collins. Pennsylvania's governor declares LeBron James Day with the NBA great signing to join the Philly 76ers for his 24th season, age 41. America's listening to Fox News.
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7: Well, once again, we're going to see mostly cloudy skies throughout the day today. We'll get up to an afternoon high of 80. Winds will be out of the south end at 10 to 15. Tonight, then, we'll dip back down to a low rent around 65. For tomorrow, might see a little patchy fog and then some sunshine with a high of 93. Again, towards Saturday evening, clear skies and a low of 71. For your Sunday, sunshine with a high of 96. Sunday night, chance for showers and storms after midnight, low of 74. And then on Monday, sunny and hot, high of 96. That is your forecast here at Classic Country, KTIC. 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
3: 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September corn is down 2 cents at 462. December down two at 485.5. August soybeans up 11.5 at 1249. November up 10.75 at 1254.5. September Chicago wheat is down 20 at 676.25. December down 20.25 at 693.5. September Kansas City wheat down 17.75 at 742. December down 18 at 757.75. August live cattle are up $1.15 at 226.55. October up 85 at 222.22. August feeders up 85 at 344.62. September up 105 at 340.90. August lean hogs up 65 cents at 102.80. October up a dime at $89. 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
3: 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For a check of your cash livestock trade this afternoon, no new sales have developed following the business earlier this week in the Fed cash cattle market. So far, dressed cattle are trading at mostly $3.65, down $12 to $15 from last week. And southern live cattle are trading at mostly $2.30, which is $7 to $8 lower. Box beef prices are mixed today. 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Hog prices are lower, down 470 with a weighted average price of 97.06 on 773 head and a five-day rolling average of $100.60. Pork cutouts totaled 139 loads and pork cutout values are up $1.06 at $105.54. That's a look at your cash livestock trade. 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
7: 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So Kelly, thank you for joining us this morning. To start, can you tell us a little bit about the product and how you came up with the idea?
8: Absolutely. And once again, thanks for the opportunity to even talk about our project. We're very excited about it. Polypropylene is very ubiquitous. It's the second most used plastic in the world. Think about car bumpers. Think about yogurt cups, your clear plastic soda cup at McDonald's. It's used in clothing for like ski jackets because it has a lot of thermal qualities. So it's used a lot of different places. Traditionally made, obviously, out of crude oil, just like all the other plastics. What the project we've developed is really following a project that was built in Brazil using sugarcane ethanol as a feedstock. We think bringing it to the U.S., making corn-based ethanol into a plastic pellet is a much higher valued use than even using it to make gasoline. So, we think we're going to need a lot more corn, but we don't necessarily need a lot more ethanol. There's a lot of ethanol capacity that's not being used today. So we're excited about the project. We've worked with the Nebraska Economic Development folks to find a site, and it's been a very great working relationship with the state of Nebraska to site there. We want to be very close to ethanol plants so that we minimize that side of the supply chain. And then a lot of the plastics that are produced today down in the Gulf Coast are shipped by rail to just think about the automotive business all in Michigan and Ohio. So we'll have a logistics advantage delivering into those kind of industries.
7: Mm-hmm. Previously, why has it been so difficult to replace crude oils in plastic production until now?
8: Really was something that wasn't a big driver until the climate impact, right? Because we're going to be carbon negative. We actually capture five times more CO2 through this process than we use. So it brings really an attractive product to our customers because it's a completely drop-in product. The pellets that we make chemically are just exactly as the conventional polypropylene. So they don't have to adjust their process at all to use it. But because it's carbon negative, you also get a carbon credit that has value to companies that are shooting for, say, net zero type applications.
7: Mm-hmm. So you kind of hinted at it, but your company is designing a facility to go in Falls City, Nebraska. What kind of impact do you see this project having on corn farmers, rural Nebraskans, and rural communities?
8: One of the dynamics of our project is we have to build it at full world scale, just like a conventional polypropylene plant would be built anywhere in the world, because of the economies of scale, we just would be too expensive. Our operating costs would be too high if we didn't build it at the same equivalent size. And that size turns out to be a really large size. So the amount of corn that we would require each year would be around 137 million bushels. And that's a number. It's hard to get your head around. But if you think about it as far as mile acreage of planted corn, it'd be roughly 34 miles by 34 miles. So you're talking about a material amount of new corn demand that we'll bring to the market. And then it's there every day, all day.
7: Mm-hmm, for sure. So what's the timeline for this project look like? You mentioned you're in development, so what do you see coming down the pipeline next?
8: Well, hopefully in the next few months, we're going to have some big press releases and public announcements we're excited about, so stay tuned. But we really are shooting our, right now our time frame is to have the plant break ground next year, towards the end of next year, and then be operational in 2029.
7: Okay.
8: So it takes a long time to build these plants, but that's kind of our time frame right now.
7: Mm-hmm. Okay. Well, is there anything else you think people should know about your biopolypropylene process or the benefits it could bring to rural Nebraska?
8: Well, just that this is a first plant for us. We've with the investors that we're working with, they're excited about a platform play, which would be a three plant program. So after we prove out this first plant, we'll be instantly looking for plant two and plant three sites. So we think this is a great growth opportunity. And really, our goal is to change the whole plastics industry to be more of a sustainable, you know, domestic based product and move away from fossil fuels.
7: Mm-hmm. Well, I'm certainly excited to hear how this project progresses. Thank you for sitting down with us today, Kelly.
8: Well, we appreciate the opportunity to talk about it and always open for any discussions in the future.
7: Of course. Again, that was Kelly Knopp, the CEO and founder of Citronic. For the Rural Radio Network, I'm Addie Weber.
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11: It is time for this week's update from Kelp Seed and Fertilizer in West Point. Let's visit with Jeff Wilmus.
12: Soybeans are looking good. They're moving right along. And soybeans actually this time of year really like to be stressed a little bit. When we get to that R3, R4 stage is when we'd like to put a fungicide on there and really get that plant health, protecting that plant from whatever diseases are trying to work its way through. Frog eye is a big one that likes to show up out there then. And then there's rust, some brown stem rots.
11: You got to keep scouting. You got to keep an eye out for any potential insects that might move in too, right?
12: As we move into that first part of August, you know, if we happen to stay hotter and some dry, we usually see a flare up of some aphids. Every year, the conditions are just a little bit different. So you always got to be on the lookout for what's moving into the field.
11: Jeff, if folks want to get more information, protecting the soybeans with a fungicide, watching that insect movement, how can they get that?
12: Yeah, well, give us a call here at the office at 402-372-5588. And we'd really enjoy helping you.
11: Jeff Wilmus, Kelp Seed and Fertilizer in West Point, with this week's update.
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1: 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Continuing on, we'll check in with the farm calendar before the hour is up.
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15: Here's a look at your ag forecast. This is meteorologist Paul Trombley.
10: We'll take some time to take stock in what kind of topsoil moisture levels we're seeing across the nation's midsection. And it's no surprise that states that have more of a deficit in that are the more drought-ridden states at the same time. And actually, one of the states that is lacking the most with topsoil moisture is the state of Colorado. As of early this week, a report was that 93% of the state of Colorado was short or very short in topsoil moisture. And not as great a needs elsewhere to the east and northeast of there, but over into Nebraska, 65% of the state still short to very short with topsoil moisture. That number nearly 70% in South Dakota. And then much lesser degree of the dryness into Kansas, as well as Iowa and Missouri. For Kansas, 34% short or very short, 18% of Missouri in that category, 33% of Iowa in the short category for topsoil moisture. So some areas certainly in more need than others. And as we continue into the weekend, it looks like we do stay away from any rain chances over the central plain states as an upper level ridge takes hold. At the same time, things continue to heat up, so we'll continue to see those highs up well in the 90s to 100s building in as we progress through the weekend. And into the beginning of next week, there are some indications that a couple shower storm chances could be built back into parts of the area as we get into Tuesday and Wednesday of next week. So keeping an eye on some of that potential and more into the extended forecast. From the Weatherology Weather Center, I'm meteorologist Paul Trombley.
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20: 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The Cumming County Cow-Calf Association invites you to an educational event on Monday, July 27th. The event is open to cattle producers in Cumming County and surrounding counties. They will tour the embryo barn at Nebraska Vet Services in West Point. 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So again, that's Cumming County Cow-Calf Association meeting on Monday. 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Lunch to follow at the Pizza Ranch. The Nebraska Department of Agriculture and Legal Aid Nebraska putting on farm and ranch clinics across the state again this month. Your opportunity to sit down one-on-one with an ag law attorney or an ag financial counselor. And there is a date coming up here on Tuesday, July 28th in Norfolk. To reserve a time spot, call the Nebraska Farm Hotline, 800-464-0258, 800-464-0258. The North American Manure Expo is coming to Northeast Nebraska in the Wayne County Fairgrounds on July 28th, 29th, and 30th. July 28th is the tour day. There are a number of tours that you can participate in. And then, of course, on the 29th and 30th is all of the breakout and educational sessions, the demos as well. You can get more information. Nebraska Extension, Leslie Johnson up there at the Haskell Ag Lab at Concord is hosting this event. Again, you can get more information at through Nebraska Extension, the website. It's July 28th through the 30th, originating at the Wayne County Fairgrounds there at Wayne. Again, don't forget the Nebraska Beef Council has the Beef Passport Program going on this summer. The program runs until the end of September, but this is an opportunity for you to not only enjoy some great Nebraska beef, but potentially earn some prizes as well. They have restaurants, meat shops, meat processors all across the state that are signed up, and you can either digitally or you print off one of those passports. Every time you visit one of those, you get a punch on your passport, and if you get enough punches by the end of the summer, you could be in line for some prizes. GoodLifeGreatStakes.org is the website. 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The Nebraska Pork Conference is coming up July 30th and 31st, Embassy Suites in Lincoln. On the 30th, that is their banquet evening and recognition dinner. And then, of course, on the 31st is a number of breakout sessions, insights on swine health, markets, technology, and policy. Of course, networking, the annual meeting, the Bacon, Bourbon, and Brews networking event that Thursday evening. All of the details at nepork.org. nepork.org. Where agriculture and sustainability and entrepreneurship converge, it is called the Winner Center, Iowa's first nutrient recovery facility. This is something where they are reclaiming food waste and putting together a soil amendment, a soil fertilizer, as a result. And now they're going to open this facility in Woodbine, Iowa on Friday, July 31st. They're having an open house from 3 to 10 p.m. there at Woodbine, Iowa. You can get more information. The contact information is up on the farm calendar. Again, that's July 31st. WinterCenter.com also has some information. For more information on these and other items, check the website, go online to KTICradio.com, click on events, and then click on the farm calendar. I'm Chad Moyer, reporting on KTIC.
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2: His next move on Iran is not yet known. I'm Lisa Brady, Fox News. But President Trump has said he's considering a massive attack, a major escalation.
21: One sign, perhaps, of a bigger battle ahead on the horizon. A number of mayors of Israeli cities have opened up bomb shelters across the country. They usually do that when the threat level has been raised. It is raised now.
2: Fox's Steve Harrigan in Tel Aviv. There's also been a reported surge in U.S. assets to the region.
21: A surge not only in material, but also things like medics to Germany, that there is a range of options for the president with 50,000 forces in the region.
2: Iran keeps attacking U.S. Gulf allies despite nearly 2 weeks of U.S. strikes. Israeli Prime Minister Benjamin Netanyahu now scheduled to meet with the president at the White House Tuesday, when he also plans to attend a memorial for Senator Lindsey Graham. Just getting word the Democratic Party wants to keep South Carolina as the leadoff primary for the 2028 presidential race, a change first made during President Biden's reelection bid in 2024. The decision by a DNC rules committee still needs approval from the full organization. The Republican calendar has so far kept the traditional lineup led by Iowa and New Hampshire. President Trump now warning of new tariffs on the EU in response to fines on U.S. tech companies.
22: Responding to a $1 billion fine the European Union is charging Google, President Trump is warning the EU will pay a very big price for illegal and unethical conduct. Writing on social media, a substantial tariff will be placed on them at the earliest possible moment. The EU fined Google for violating its Digital Markets Act, accusing the company of giving preferential treatment to its own services over those of third parties. Google warns the fine will force the search engine to strip away features Europeans love, like instant pricing and hotel, flight, and restaurant information.
2: Fox's Jared Halpern. 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
6: I'm Connie Green in the KTIC News Center, which is sponsored by TNT Coins in Fremont. The arrest of a repeat offender by the Stanton County Sheriff's Office Wednesday when 38-year-old Rick Restow of Stanton was arrested for drinking while intoxicated. He has four prior convictions. A speeding enforcement expected next week, according to West Point Police Chief John Adams. He encourages all motorists to follow the speed limits. The Offutt Air Force Base Defenders of Freedom Air and Space Show is coming up in early August. Details on how to obtain a free parking pass and other information available online at defendersoffreedomairshows.com. That's defendersoffreedomairshows.com. Those are the latest stories from the KTIC News Center.
9: 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The Crary wind system adds a constant stream of high velocity air to your cutter bar, minimize shatter loss, and increase ground speed. A Crary wind system boosts yield in both tall and short beans on auger or draper headers. 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Here's your Northeast Nebraska weather update from Classic Country KTIC.
1: Plenty of cloud cover across the KTIC Lift City area today. Temperature-wise, we are going to gradually warm up to a high of 80. Going to be a little bit of a light breeze, though, out of the south at around 10 to 20. Tonight, might see some patchy fog late after midnight into the early morning hours tomorrow. We'll see a low right around 65. Then for tomorrow, patchy fog early on. We'll see some sunshine with a high of 93. Looking toward tomorrow evening, clear skies and a low of 71. For your Sunday, sunshine with a high of 96. Sunday night, we'll see a chance for some showers and again, get back down to a low of 74. For your Monday, sunshine with a high of 96. Monday night, clear skies and a low of 71. Then for Tuesday, sunshine with a high of 91. Tuesday evening, a few clouds and a low of 68. And then on Wednesday, we'll see some sunshine. We'll get back up to an afternoon high of 90. Again, it is going to be a warm one across much of the KTIC listening area as a heat advisory will go into effect at noon tomorrow and stay in effect till 10 p.m. on Monday. So we'll get a heat advisory in effect tomorrow, Sunday, and Monday. And again, that's why we're going to see the heat index get all the way up to the triple digits across much of the KTIC listening area. We'll continue to keep you in touch. And again, if you must be working outdoors this weekend, we do encourage you to take breaks, drink plenty of water, and just be extra careful as you work in the heat. Also, make sure you're checking on your livestock and your pets as well, making sure they're staying hydrated and have an opportunity maybe for some shade as well, as again, the heat index will be in the triple digits. It's 107 now the time. We'll check in with an agribusiness update here in just a little bit on 840 KTIC, 98.3 in the West Point area, 98.7 in the Norfolk area, and of course also streaming at KTICradio.com.
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1: 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If you're looking for some great bargains, Pilger Community Garage Sales officially get underway coming up tomorrow. You can find details on their Facebook page. But again, Pilger Community Garage Sales will take place coming up tomorrow. Also, speaking of some activities happening around the area this weekend, Beamer Play Days officially happens tonight with the Beamer High School Alumni Banquet. That'll take place from 5 to 8 p.m. tonight at the American Legion Hall. Also at 6 o'clock tonight, it'll be the Fire Department Softball as Beamer, West Point, Wisner, and Bancroft. Members from those departments will play a little softball this evening coming up at 6 p.m. A full day of activities tomorrow, from a cornhole tournament to a pitch tournament to water fights to a foam party, bingo, kitty and adult tractor pull, and live music in with the street dance tomorrow evening, all taking place during Beamer Play Days. Things will wrap up on Sunday with the Beamer Fire and Rescue Golf Scramble at Indian Trails Country Club. It's 10 minutes after 1 o'clock.
7: 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Grains will end the session mostly lower, with wheat futures pulling to the downside with profit-taking, and on news that Ukraine has released a plan to keep a path open for grain exports despite the continued attacks from Russia on important grain infrastructure. Corn futures have seen some two-sided trade today with some spillover pressure from the wheat, but the weather is still offering underlying support as we look towards hot and dry conditions across the plains and the western corn belt. Crop conditions across Europe are still deteriorating as the drought persists there, and soybeans are higher, bucking the pressure along with the meal market. September corn is down 2 at 462, December down 2 at 485.5. August soybeans up 11 at 1248.5, November up a dime at 1253.75. September Chicago wheat down 20.75 at 675.25, December down 20.5 at 693.25. September Kansas City wheat down 18 at 741.75, December down 17.5 at 758.25. August soybean meal up 260 at 332.50, August bean oil down 138 at 74.20. August live cattle up $1.67 at 227.07. October up 120 at 222.57. August feeders are up 202 at 345.80. September up 220 at 342.05. August lean hogs are up 65 cents at 102.80. October up a nickel at 88.95. And class 3 milk for August down 39 at 17.23 here on the Rural Radio Network.
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7: Welcome back to the Rural Radio Network. It's time now to take a look at our closing livestock markets with livestock market analyst Kyle Bumstead. And Kyle, taking a look at these markets ahead of the close, looks like we're going to pull back today's rally quite a bit here headed into the end of the week. Tell me what you made of today's trade.
12: That's right, Lacey, but not the worst close in the world. I thought it could have been a little bit worse here the way it looks here around that 11:30 hour. We got down to 337 and a quarter in these September feeders. We're at 341.45 here, up $1.60. On the live cattle, we're 222.55, up $1.17. Our low is 220.77. So about $1.22 off our lows here today in the live cattle. Now, we do have a cattle on feed report, a biannual cattle report, and a cold storage report, all three here, due here about 2 o'clock. So a lot of movement here today, but kind of settling in the middle of today's value. Did fight off the lows nicely, but would like to see them close a little bit closer to the highs. On the hog side of things here, August up 65, October up about 7 cents, here in December up about 20 cents. And I think hogs technically are trying to figure out which direction they want to go here from here, if they want to break the resistance and keep on running, or if they want to just kind of chop around here and consolidate for a little while here as we go into the weekend. So a lot of headlines, a lot of interesting things could happen over the weekend, folks. So folks, like I said earlier when I did the report, keep your head on a swivel because this thing could change here in a matter of seconds over the weekend.
7: Thank you, Kyle. That is livestock market analyst Kyle Bumstead with a look at our closing livestock markets. If you'd like to talk to Kyle about the livestock markets, call him at 308-708-7340. To take a look at the estimates ahead of that cattle on feed report, the average trade estimate for cattle on feed is 102.2%, placements in June at 98.8%, and marketings at 97%. Do remember that trading of futures and options does involve a substantial risk of loss and may not be suitable to all investors. Consider these risks before investing. I'm Lacey Shipping. 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
25: It is time for this week's Fridays in the Field segment. It's brought to you by FNBO, the Great Big Small Bank, here on the Rural Radio Network. I'm Chad Moyer. Most of the corn in northeast Nebraska is in the midst of pollination, according to crop consultant Chris Ruskamp from the Beamer area.
26: We're kind of in the heart of pollination, and with the recent drought, we've seen that these corn plants have actually kind of hunkered down a little bit and they're conserving moisture so they don't develop quite as fast. So we've seen some more erratic tassel emergence, which has kind of slowed down some of the fungicide applications as well, because we want to make sure that those tassels are emerged before we use a lot of the products that we have on the market.
27: Okay, how about a disease update? Because last year at this time, we were fighting southern rust really hard. I think you said we had 2 years in a row where we really fought that particular disease. How about this year? What does the disease profile look like?
26: This year, with the drier weather that we've had, we've seen a lot less development. And with southern rust, is a unique disease because it doesn't overwinter here in our soils in the residue. It's got to blow in from the south. And we really haven't had a lot of hurricanes or a lot of strong south winds to blow that disease up and in our area. So we've seen a lot less pressure. The other thing that you got to have is you got to have the right environment. This year, with as dry as the conditions have been, we just haven't had, even though the disease might be here, we're not seeing it develop because it doesn't have the right environment.
27: Talked about diseases. How about on the insects? Again, same question. Any insects that you're especially noticing this year?
26: Well, Western bean cutworm is a bug that we deal with every year, and it's more so in the sandier areas, but we have started to see it creep up into northeast Nebraska. Unfortunately, like I said, with the drier weather that we've had, especially last fall, that's really conducive for those insects to overwinter well. And so then that means there's higher populations. We've been doing moth counts. We catch them in buckets, and we kind of monitor that peak flight. And after the moths start peaking, we catch the males, and the females come usually about 4 or 5 days after that, and then they start laying eggs. So we're monitoring that right now. I'd say right in our area, we're at that peak male flight. So I would say by the end of this week or first part of next week is when the moths, then they'll be hatching, and that'll be the ideal time to spray.
27: What's the moisture situation? Does it feel like the profile is starting to be depleted on moisture?
26: Definitely.
27: Yeah.
26: You know, and this year, especially, the rains have been so spotty, you know, even like here, you know, you can go a mile north and this end of the field might only catch it 5/10 hundredths, and the other end of the field might be getting a half inch.
25: Bill Butner from near Grand Island is also keeping a very close eye on incoming insects and diseases.
10: Things are looking about as good as they've ever looked. Western bean cutworms moving in and tar spot and everything else. It's just more and more to try to keep up with.
25: Chris Cullen in Box Butte County says sugar beets and sunflowers in his area doing exceptionally well this year.
15: Yeah, the sugar beets, they're actually doing quite well. They had to replant some due to the late frost this spring, but even the replant beets are pretty decent. They've had a lot of heat, and just like the corn, we've had to irrigate a lot. And the samples that are coming back from the sugar, the mid-season quality analysis, it looks like the sugar should be pretty decent. So sunflower crops are dry land for us, and they're planted in first part of June, so they're still pretty short. They're about knee high or so right now, and they're begging for moisture as well. But where the weed control worked good, we got a pretty decent start on the sunflower crops, but they'll need some help from Mother Nature here soon.
25: That is this week's Fridays in the Field. It's brought to you by FNBO, the Great Big Small Bank. 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
18: Reactions pour in as LeBron James chooses Philadelphia as his final home in the NBA. LeBron James signing with the Philadelphia 76ers for 2 years, $8 million with a player option, according to his agent, Rich Paul. LeBron is set to join a lineup with Jaylen Brown, Vijay Edgecombe, Tyrese Maxey, and Joel Embiid. One of his new teammates, Jaylen Brown, wrote on X, hashtag throw up the ball. Meanwhile, Pennsylvania Governor Josh Shapiro has already proclaimed July 24th as LeBron James Day. In a statement posted to X, LeBron said he had thought he played his last game this past season, but says he still loves the game. He has more to give. He thanks LA and Miami and Northeast Ohio and says this is his last decision. And the NFL announced Super Bowl 62's date. It will take place in Atlanta on February 13th, 2028.
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1: 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Midday in Mid-America continuing on this Friday, getting you closer to the weekend. Stay tuned. We'll have a feature update talking Nebraska High School Rodeo. 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Your next agribusiness update, The Good Life, is brought to you in part by Fabrina and their new Clarkson location. 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
3: Hitch up the trailer and head to the island, Grand Island. I'm Steve White, and this is The Good Life. If livestock shows had a major leagues, Grand Island would be a big league city. Louisville, Tulsa, Madison, Denver, Kansas City, Grand Island. Those are among the handful of communities with the facilities and reputation to host America's biggest national breed shows. This year alone, the Maine and Key, Gelby Balancer, and Simmental Associations all brought their national shows to Fauner Park. It didn't happen overnight. I was in the room 20 years ago when then Grand Island Chamber of Commerce President Cindy Johnson told members of the Nebraska Legislature's Agriculture Committee that the Nebraska State Fair belonged in central Nebraska. She talked about the community's agricultural roots, Husker harvest days, and the opportunity to build something bigger. She used the word synergy, which got a reaction from none other than Senator Ernie Chambers. And yes, in those days, he was on the Ag Committee. Lawmakers agreed. In 2008, they voted to move the fair, the first fair held in Grand Island, 2010. Back then, supporters envisioned a livestock complex that could attract national shows. Some expressed doubt, as it took years to build that reputation. Today, though, it's hard to find a major cattle breed that hasn't been to Grand Island. Many have returned again and again, making it one of their regular stops. Exhibitors have been here so often, they've got their favorite restaurants and go-to hotels and know the quickest way across town. For thousands of families each year, Grand Island has become familiar territory. And that's good for more than bragging rights. Those visits generate millions of dollars in economic activity. Earlier this year, local leaders debated how those facilities should be funded and whether continuing to host these events justifies public support. It's a reasonable conversation for any community to have. But it's also worth recognizing what Grand Island has built. Very few cities in America can host events like these. Even fewer have earned a place in the regular rotation of national livestock organizations. For a week at a time, Grand Island becomes the center of the cattle industry. People haul livestock hundreds, sometimes thousands of miles, not because they have to, but because this community has earned their trust. Nearly 20 years ago, supporters of moving the state fair believed Grand Island could become a national destination for agriculture. Three national breed shows in one summer suggest they were right, as people have a grand time on the island. I'm Steve White, and this is The Good Life.
1: And thank you very much, Steve, for The Good Life segment here this afternoon here at Classic Country KTIC. As we come close to putting a wrap to Midday in Mid-America here this afternoon on a Friday edition, we get our Nebraska Rodeo update.
4: And welcome everybody back here to the Nebraska Rodeo Update. I'm your host, Brody Benson, as we bring you all the information pertaining to Nebraska Rodeo and Nebraska Western sporting events. Results from the Dawson County Fair Rodeo. Your winners are as followed. In the bareback ride, Colton Heath with a score of 77. In the steer wrestling, Bo Weeblehouse with a time of 4.4. In the breakaway rope, splitting first is Emily Ryan and Allie Vaughn with a time of 2.3. And the Saddle Bronc riding, winning it is Jaden Skavdal with a score of 73. In the team roping, Jeff Johnston and Levi Tyon with a time of 5.8. In the mixed team roping, Shelby Hinkle and Levi Tyon with a time of 6.1. In the tie down roping, Jody Green with a time of 9.9. In the barrel racing, Olivia Harland with a time of 17.83. In the ranch bronc riding, Wyatt Seaman with a score of 74. In the bull riding, Talon Kangeiser with a score of 71. In the steer open, round number one, Chris Pearson with a time of 13.4. In round number two, Cleet Shear with a time of 17.1. In round number three, Keo Weaver with a time of 13.9. And your average winner is Jate Saltz at the O'Neill Summerfest Rodeo. In the tie down roping, Cooper Phillips with a time of 11.5. In the 45 and over tie down roping, Bo Brown with a time of 11.5. In the breakaway roping, Bryn McCauley with a time of 2.1. In the saddle bronc riding, Cooper Martin with a score of 75. In the steer wrestling, Parker Johnson with a time of 4.2. In the team roping, Jeff Johnson and Levi Tyon. In the mixed team roping, Bailey Peterson and Jeff Nelson with a time of 6 seconds flat. In the barrel racing, Tara Webb with a time of 17.8. In the ranch bronc riding, Ryan Hawkins with a score of 145 on 2. In the bull riding, Jason Kersavi with a score of 76. At the Greeley Rodeo, tie-down roping winner Chance Barnes with a time of 10.3. In the 45 and over tie-down roping, Jeff Johnson with a time of 11.9. In the breakaway roping, Michaela Ray with a time of 3.0. In the saddle bronc riding, Cooper Fay with a score of 75. In the steer wrestling, Trevor Hakey with a time of 4.9. In the team roping, Blair Lammers and Tell Sorensen with a time of 6.1. In the mixed team roping, Brooke Jameson and Lane Kennedy with a time of 7.5. In the barrel racing, Reagan Strachey with a time of 17.76. In the bull riding, Ben Wood with a score of 81. Some pro rodeo results for you. Garrett Long placed fourth in round number one at the Cheyenne County Fair and PRCA Rodeo in Sidney, Nebraska with a score of 80.5 points on Thunder Time. Garrett Shadbolt placed third in round number one at Cheyenne Frontier Days with a score of 87.5 on Blue Wake. Gage McBride placed fifth in round number one of the Burke Stampede Rodeo in Burke, South Dakota with a score of 78.5 on Domino. Gage also won round number one of the Wet Mountain Valley Stampede Rodeo with a score of 88 on New Day. Riley Pruitt was 12.6 to place third in round number one at the Cheyenne Frontier Days in the tie down roping. Riley was also 9.6 in round number one to place second at the NFR Open in Colorado Springs. I had the opportunity to speak with Gavin Connell of Thedford, your 2026 National Junior High School Finals Team Roping Champion header, asking him about his experience at Nationals.
0: It was a cool environment, just being able to meet new people and just getting to know people from other states, and being at the Lazy is pretty neat.
4: Gavin, let's switch to your runs. Talk about what it took to have three consistent runs to be able to be crowned national champions.
0: On our first run, I just knew we had to go be solid. And then our second one, you just had to go knock one down.
4: Putting together those two solid runs to end up in the short round, what's going through your head as you back into the box?
0: Just a little nervous, but I just had to go and show true at 2 feet and rope them.
4: Now, growing up on a ranch, share with us how being involved in production agriculture has made you a better rodeo cowboy.
0: It teaches us just how to handle a horse and handle cattle.
4: Awesome. Now, Gavin, share with us, what does practice look like? How often are you able to rope?
0: We have a rain at our house, and we are out there pretty much every night.
4: What's your biggest focal point when you're practicing team roping?
0: Just try to see my start and keep my width and finish my loop.
4: Gavin, share with us a role model or someone you look up to in the rodeo space.
0: My dad. He just is very helpful when I'm out there rodeoing and roping.
4: Rodeo has such a quick turnaround. Talk about where you're looking to improve on this fall.
0: I'm going to start tie down this year, so it'll be a new adventure for me. And I also have a new team roping partner.
4: To round things off, Gavin, share with us what your favorite thing about rodeo is and what your favorite thing about competing is.
0: Getting the chance to do what I love and be the best as I can.
4: That was your 2026 National Junior High School Finals Team Roping Champion header. Coming up this weekend, or happening right now, is the Sheridan County Fair and Rodeo, Cheyenne Frontier Days, Nebraska's Big Rodeo, Deadwood Days of 76 Rodeo, Elwood Rodeo, Webster County Fair and Rodeo, Winter Elks 55th Annual Rodeo, Red Willow County Fair Rodeo, and the Ogallala Roundup Rodeo. As the National High School Finals Rodeo in Lincoln, Nebraska finishes things off in the next couple of days, tune in next week to catch all of the results. That's going to do it for this week's Nebraska Rodeo Update. I'm your host, Brody Benson, and we'll see you next time.
1: Thank you very much there, Brody. As once again, that'll put a wrap to Midday in Mid-America here on Classic Country KTIC, brought to you in part by our good friends at Tri-County Ag near Schuyler. I'll continue to be with you up till 2 o'clock this afternoon, then Jeff Axtell will be in for the afternoon show. Let's get to the latest local and regional news this afternoon and throw it over to Connie Green.
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5: I'm Connie Green in the KTIC News Center, which is sponsored by TNT Coins in Fremont, trusted experts buying coins, silver, jewelry, and collectibles. We can't say he didn't warn us. A safety campaign aimed at speeders is next week. West Point Police Chief John Adams stopped by the KTIC studios to let everyone know that the National Highway Traffic Safety Administration and the state of Nebraska have provided grants that will allow extra law enforcement officers.
6: They want you to take speeding seriously. They have it set up to where we're not giving breaks. From the 27th to the 9th, we're going to have extra patrols on the highway through here, through town, Highway 275 mainly, probably a little on 32. Officers are going to be looking for speeders, and yeah, there may not be any warnings. It may just be tickets.
5: Again, that enforcement starts this coming Monday, July 27th, and runs through Sunday, August 9th. The city of Oakland, Nebraska, switched over to a new water system in recent days, and now the old water tower, though sort of a landmark, is a safety issue and an unnecessary financial burden. And the city has decided to take that old water tower down. Taking down the water tower was originally planned for this coming Monday, but that's changed. High winds in the forecast that day, and those doing the demolition work felt those winds could pose a danger. Taking down the old water tower is now planned for Wednesday, July 29th. Remember that Highway 77 will be reduced to one-lane traffic during that takedown, and there will be no pedestrian traffic allowed during the demolition for obvious safety reasons. Governor

0: this week that he has nominated 28 census tracts for designation as federal opportunity zones. He has submitted those nominations to the U.S. Treasury Department under the new Federal Opportunity Zone Program authorized by Congress last year. Governor Pillen was joined for that announcement by the Nebraska Department of Economic Development Director Maureen Larson, Omaha Mayor John Ewing, and Norfolk Mayor Shane Clausen. Opportunity zones in Congressional District 1 include Bellevue Census Tract 104.02, Columbus Census Tract 9656, and Fremont Census Tract 9642. Another recall, this time it's Ford Raptors and Broncos manufactured in 2021 through 2026. A wiring defect found in some of the vehicles can cause short circuits and start fires. Smoke in the vents, dashboard warning signs, and flames are possible. Those wiring problems will be repaired for free at any Ford dealer. 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That's nhtsa.gov. West Point Lions Club Adult Prom Fundraiser is Saturday, September 12th at the Beamer Ballroom in Beamer. Nikki Schmader has the details.
1: So we will begin with the social hour, and then we have a catered meal that is being done by Jeanette Marks. It's a beef, veggie, potato meal. It's going to be a great meal, and then dancing from then on.
0: Tickets for a table of eight are $300. Single tickets in advance, $40. Tickets purchased after August 1st are $55. For tickets or more information, call 402-841-2757. That's 841-2757. Those are the latest stories from the KTIC News Center.
2: I'm Maria Bartiromo, and this is the Fox Business Report. Stocks are mixed in afternoon trading, and oil prices are dropping amid the latest glimmer of hope that the U.S. and Iran can return to the negotiating table. The tech-heavy Nasdaq is losing ground as investors worry about AI spending. Chip stocks are retreating for a second day, with shares of Intel falling 4% despite delivering a strong earnings report, but its spending plans are drawing scrutiny. Software stocks are rising as investors rotate away from chips. The Magnificent Seven big-cap tech stocks are mostly higher, with Apple leading the charge and on track for a record close. Its stock is up over 3%. Shares of American Express are sinking 5% despite the credit card company reporting higher than expected earnings. Its revenue slightly missed estimates, even as its most affluent cardholder base continues to spend. That's your Fox Business Report. I'm Hillary Barsky, invested in you.
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6: Cloudy skies across the listening area this afternoon. We'll get up to an afternoon high of 80, winds out of the south at around 10 to 15. Tonight, patchy fog with a low right around 65. Tomorrow, the heat returns with a heat advisory going into effect at noon. We'll see sunshine with a high of 93. Tomorrow night, we'll see a low of 71. Sunday, sunshine with a high of 96. Sunday night, chance for showers and storms and a low of 74. And Monday, the heat continues with a high of 96. 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
3: 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September corn up a quarter today at 4.64 1/4. December unchanged at 4.87 1/2. August soybeans up 10 1/2 at 12.48. November up 9 3/4 at 12.53 1/2. September Chicago wheat down 18 1/4 at 6.78. December down 18 1/4 at 6.95 1/2. September Kansas City wheat down 14 1/2 at 7.45 1/4. December down 14 1/4 at 7.61 1/2. August live cattle up $1.67 at 227.07. October up 112 at 222.50. August feeders up 155 at 345.32. September up 160 at 341.45. 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That's a check of your closing markets. 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
4: 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Is there anything from Red Star that can help get this corn through this tough time of year?
5: We've got a product called Novastar, and it's an amino acid peptide product, and 26 looks a lot like 22. 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And in 22, where we had fungicide, it was 14 bushels an acre better. And where we had fungicide with a pint of Novastar, we were 30 bushels better. So the plants produce oxygen. And when the plant can't get rid of all that oxygen, it becomes reactive oxygen. And that reactive oxygen actually helps increase ethylene production, which tells that plant, I need to speed up towards its ultimate death. So the pint of Novastar, because of the amino acids, because of the peptides, it helps that plant relax. It helps it to respire more, get rid of all that oxygen, and kind of holds off ethylene production. Reach out to your Red Star sales guy, sales gal, and ask about Novastar. Take a look at that data, because right now, if you can put that on, it's just going to help your crop to really get through this heat and drought stress that we're in.
4: Again, we're visiting with the head of Red Star Fertilizer, Tom Stanton. If you'd like to get more information on this, do call the office, 844-502-9368. 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That's today's Red Minute, brought to you by Red Star Fertilizer.
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7: Hi friends, and welcome to this week's edition of the Nebraska State Grange Radio Report. I'm Kevin Cutsley. Today marks day 2 of the Custer County 4-H Family Moving In Day at the fairgrounds in Broken Bow. Our 2026 Custer County Fair kicks off today with shooting sports competition, and tomorrow evening is our parade. Sunday night is the Ministerial Alliance program, and Monday through Wednesday are the various livestock shows competitions. Monday evening is the Free Pit Barbecue, which has been happening since 1970, 56 years, followed by the bull riding. Tuesday night is bullfighting. The team dance is Wednesday night, Our fair concludes on Thursday evening with the annual livestock auction. Our 45-acre fairgrounds turns into a city of trailers, cars, and pickups for the next 6 days, and then it's over for another year. For many kids, it's a highlight of their summer, and it also marks the virtual end of the summer, too, as fall high school sports activities start coming to life following the fair. For yours truly, it most certainly was the highlight of my summer for the 10 years of my life that I was in 4-H, and then again as a parent and club leader for 25 more years later on in my life. The 4-H program is such an excellent tool for teaching our youth many of the good qualities they will use and need in life, and I hope the program has a long life ahead in Nebraska. I said I hope because in many states it's been allowed to die. How did that happen, you ask? I'm not sure who all was responsible in those states where it failed. I know the land-grant colleges are tied to it, so is the university system, the extension service, the Board of Regents, and the legislature all play parts in ensuring the 4-H stays alive and vibrant. The parents also play a huge part, and here in our state, I'm seeing that part starting to show some failure. Parental participation and volunteerism is at an all-time low, and that attitude is showing up in the kids as an increase in failure to complete their projects. The bad part of that statistic is it reveals the newest generation of parents are teaching their kids it's all right to quit, not complete their work, and then not show up on the day they were supposed to be entering their project. No accountability, no consequence, no reward for commitment, nor penalty for quitting. What I'm seeing arising from that is a generation of entitled youth who support socialism and communism over capitalism because they've not had to live with the consequences of failure of effort, because their parents failed to help them learn the difference. And that's combined with the quote-unquote America is bad ideology that's been pushed in post-secondary education since the late 1960s. It's no wonder that a movement like the democratic socialism is fast becoming so popular. Frankly, I'm shocked by how fast it has become a nationally prominent and popular mindset in our younger generation. We better wake up, America, because this Democrat Socialist movement, if it gains the upper hand, can destroy this country in as little as a 1-4-year term of a presidency. It's pretty scary when you think of it like that. What took us 250 years to build can be destroyed in just 4 years. How do we prevent that from happening, you might ask? Part of the answer is standing up for what's right, being vocal about it, despite the hate rhetoric that will be heaped on anyone who fights back, take your turn in public service, and finally showing up at the ballot box on election day to vote. I guarantee you their side will show up to vote in, so you better show up too. As the old saying goes, government belongs to those who show up. Our midterm elections are quickly approaching. The politicians will be showing up at our fairs and parades. They'll be holding town hall meetings and forums. Show up at them. Ask the tough questions. Don't let them get away with not answering questions with clear answers. And finally, in a respectful way, call them out when you know they're not being honest or if they're being deceitful. Get informed, get involved. That's how we make sure the democratic socialist movement dies on the vine. The Grange was there for the founding of the 4-H program and establishment of land-grant college systems, and the Grange is still here to do what it can to ensure the valuable youth programs like 4-H stay strong so that our youth can learn the necessary lifelong lessons to help make them good for the future of our country. That concludes my report for this week. Please have a safe and enjoyable weekend. Until next time, thanks for listening.
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12: It's the Friday news that sent shockwaves across the NBA as LeBron James announces he will be signing to play with the Philadelphia 76ers for the 2026-2027 NBA season. The terms of the deal are 2 years, $8 million with a player option. In a statement posted to X, LeBron said he had thought he played his last game this past season, but says he still loves the game, has more to give. He thanks LA, Miami, and Northeast Ohio, and says this is his last decision. Jaylen Brown, his new teammate, wrote on X, hashtag throw the ball up, and Pennsylvania Governor Josh Shapiro has already proclaimed July 24th to be LeBron James Day. The NFL announced Super Bowl 62 will take place in Atlanta on February 13th, 2028, and a highly anticipated Duke-Michigan basketball game set for December 21st at Madison Square Garden has been scrapped due to a problem with broadcast rights.
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There you go, the Bellamy Brothers from 1976 on your official home for the greatest country music of all time. It's 1:53 now the time on your Friday afternoon, getting you closer to a weekend, whether you're going to be part of the Wayne County Fair, the Pierce County Fair, maybe take part in Beamer Play Days. 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Fox News is coming up at the top. We'll check in with Connie Green as well. But on the way next, we'll have our Nebraska Dairy Update with Chad Moyer in less than a minute here on KTIC.

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1: It is time for the Nebraska Dairy Update. I'm Chad Moyer. On today's program, an update from Midwest Dairy. We're going to talk a little bit about the Midwest Dairy Accelerator Program. And here to talk about that, Michelle Watson, Vice President of Research and Innovation for Midwest Dairy. Michelle, thanks for sitting in and visiting with us here today. So yeah, let's talk about this thing called the Midwest Dairy Accelerator. A little bit of background on it. What is it, Michelle?
2: Hi, Chad. 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For Midwest Dairy, the Accelerator is about bringing fresh ideas into the dairy category and helping entrepreneurs create products that meet where consumers are headed, whether that is protein or convenience, flavor, functionality, snacking, or culturally inspired foods. At its core, the program helps connect entrepreneurs with the dairy ecosystem so new ideas can move closer to real marketplace opportunity.
1: All right. So like you said, this is going on again here this year, 2026. Tell me about the six startups that are a part of this year's cohort, Michelle.
2: Yes. And what is really exciting about this year's cohort is its variety. The six selected companies show just how versatile dairy can be. So we have Moosh Foods, which is based out of Chicago, Illinois. They are producing a paneer, which is a very modernized version of traditional Italian paneer designed for broader everyday use across cuisines. We have Utopia, based out of Iowa City, Iowa. 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They are founded by a group of students out of the University of Chicago. They are creating cheese pops made from just cheese and four simple ingredients, delivering just 30 grams of protein in a naturally lactose-free and gluten-free format. Together, these six groups really represent frozen desserts, cheese snacks, dips, spreads, cottage cheese products, and culturally inspired dairy foods, all rooted and real dairy.
1: Michelle, like you said, just quite a variety. It's so interesting to see what's in people's brains and what they would like to put together as a new food product from the Accelerator program, and from what Midwest Dairy does. What are you hoping comes out of the Accelerator program and a cohort like what you just described?
2: Yeah, great question. So for 2026, we are really hoping that each company leaves the program stronger than when they entered, right? That means a clearer growth strategy, stronger product positioning, better storytelling, new industry connections, or a better understanding of how to scale within the dairy category. The bigger goal is to continue building a pipeline of dairy-based innovation. We want to support products that create excitement around dairy and help keep the category relevant with today's consumers. At the end of the day, success means helping founders grow while creating new opportunities for dairy demand And that ultimately supports our dairy farmers.
1: Yeah, yeah, and that's a good point, because I wanted to come back to, too, you know, come back to this, the connection with dairy farmers. So you put on a program like an accelerator program. Why is this

0: important to the dairy farmers who pay into the dairy checkoff and are members of Midwest Dairy.
1: Exactly. This program is so important, and it really excites them because innovation really helps create more opportunities for consumers to choose dairy. So dairy farmers produce a nutritious, versatile product, and the accelerator helps explore new ways that product can show up in the marketplace. Every new dairy-based snack, frozen dessert, dip, spread, or culturally inspired food creates another occasion for consumers to connect with dairy. For Midwest Dairy, the work really connects directly back to our mission of increasing dairy demand and supporting the farmers we serve. It is one way Checkoff can help connect what starts on the farm with what consumers are looking for in the marketplace.
0: Yeah, again, exciting times. Michelle, is there a place where we can kind of follow along, you know, maybe read up on these companies and just kind of see how this accelerator program works and all of that?
1: Yes, we are Midwest Dairy. You can follow us on LinkedIn. You can follow us on our Facebook page, on our Instagram page. You can find me on LinkedIn with a lot of tech products. And then obviously our MidwestDairy.com webpage also has information that you can follow.
0: All right, very good. Great to hear about this, these innovations that are happening in the dairy space. And again, the work of the Checkoff to try and accelerate them, if you don't mind me using the pun. Again, that's yes. Michelle Watson. She is Vice President Research and Innovation at Midwest Dairy, telling us about the Midwest Dairy Accelerator Program here in 2026. That is the Nebraska Dairy Update for this week. 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
3: A new lawsuit over new tariffs. I'm Lisa Brady, Fox News. Two small businesses based in the U.S. already going to court to challenge Trump tariffs announced yesterday on goods from 60 countries.
4: This is all about forced labor in other countries. Now, the senior administration officials are telling us that this is not a replacement for the Section 122 tariffs that expired at 12:01 Eastern Time this morning. But the fact is that these new tariffs started the same moment that those emergency tariffs ended by law this morning. Now, this is low-hanging fruit for the Trump administration because multiple administrations have long tracked the use of forced labor in countries across the globe. It's well documented.
3: Fox Business's Edward Lawrence at the White House. The lawsuit argues the new tariffs exceed the president's authority and require more detailed country-specific findings about forced labor to be legally justified. The administration has been pivoting to different statutes for tariffs after the U.S. Supreme Court struck down the use of an Emergency Powers Act. President Trump is set to make an Oval Office announcement about American nuclear innovation, reportedly as part of a push to expand domestic energy production. So far, he has not announced any strategy change in Iran.
5: U.S. forces continue to grind away night after night, attacking Iranian military positions inside of Iran. Last night, the 13th night in a row, President Trump spoke to Axios, warned about a potential massive invasion of Iran. But he did say he hadn't reached that decision yet.
3: Fox's Steve Harrigan in Tel Aviv. Iran ramping up its counter threats, warning people to stay away from U.S. bases in the region as it keeps attacking Gulf neighbors. A teenager charged in a deadly mass shooting at his Georgia high school in 2024 changes his plea to guilty. Colt Gray was 14 when he killed two students and two teachers, wounding others. His father was convicted on charges including murder for giving him the gun. America is listening to Fox News.
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0: I'm Connie Green in the KTIC News Center, which is sponsored by TNT Coins and Fremont. A safety campaign aimed at speeders officially starts Monday in the West Point area. West Point Police Chief John Adams says that enforcement will run through Sunday, August 9th. The West Point Chamber of Commerce is coming Wednesday is having the Nebraska Chamber Roadshow 1:30 to 3 p.m. at the Nielsen Center, and RSVP is requested by calling the West Point Chamber of Commerce at 402-372-2981. The fourth Friday of the month block party and food truck night at Art Alley is this evening in Blair. It's the last one of the year. Food trucks, games, entertainment, it all starts at 5:30 and runs through 8 p.m. Those are the latest stories from the KTIC News Center.
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4: 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And for Doug Anderson and KTIC, weather time is 2:06. As we view the forecast for Northeast Nebraska for today. There also is a heat advisory in effect until 10 p.m. on Monday, so just a heads up on that. But this afternoon, partly sunny with a high of 78 and a south wind blowing at 10. Tonight, partly cloudy, a low of 65 and a south-southeast wind blowing at 10. For tomorrow, mostly sunny with a high of 95. Heat index values as high as 105 and a south-southwest wind blowing 5 to 10. For your Saturday night, tomorrow night, partly cloudy, a low of 72, and a south wind blowing at 10. For your Sunday, sunshine, a high of 96, and a south wind blowing 5 to 25. For Sunday night, mostly clear, a low of 74, and a south wind blowing 10 to 25. For your Monday, sunny and hot with a high of 97 and a west-southwest wind blowing 5 to 15. For Monday night, mostly clear, a low of 71, an east wind blowing 5 to 10. For Tuesday, partly sunny with a high of 91. Then for Tuesday night, partly cloudy with a low of 68, mostly sunny on Wednesday, high 90. Wednesday night, partly cloudy, a low of 69. And then for Thursday, partly sunny with a high of 89. Currently at the KTIC studios in West Point, we have 93% humidity, a southeast wind blowing at 7, and a barometric pressure rating steady or at 30.00. It is currently 71 degrees at Classic Country KTIC in Norfolk. And it is currently 69 degrees at Classic Country KTIC West Point and 840 Country. On the way, a market recap and ag news report from the Rural Radio Network. Chad Moyer also has today's Hay Market Report coming up for you after that before the channel final bell on Classic Country KTIC. This is the KTIC Afternoon Show. I'm Jeff Axtell on for Doug Anderson.
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7: 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I'm Lacey Shippey for the Rural Radio Network with a look at your closing market numbers for today. September corn up a quarter at 464 and a quarter. A high of 468, a low of 455 and a half. December unchanged at 487 and a half, a high of 492, a low of 479 and a quarter. August soybeans up 10 and a half at 1248, a high of 1250 and a half, a low of 1232 and a half. November up 9 3/4 at 1253 and a half, a high of 1256 and a half, a low of 1238. September Chicago wheat down 18 and a quarter at 678, a high of 711 and a quarter, a low of 659 and a half. December down 18 and a quarter at 695 and a half, a high of 728 and a quarter, a low of 678. September Kansas City wheat down 14 and a half at 745 and a quarter, a high of 777 and a half, a low of 723 and a quarter. December down 14 and a quarter at 761 and a half, a high of 792 and 3/4, a low of 739 and a half. August soybean meal up 140 at 331.30, a high of 335.60, a low of 329.50. August bean oil down 126 at 74.33, a high of 75.63, a low of 74.10. August live cattle up $1.67 at 227.07, a high of 228.50, a low of 225.47. October up 112 at 222.50, a high of 224.12, a low of 220.75. August feeder cattle up $1.55 at 345.32, a high of 348.95, a low of 341.17. September up $1.60 at 341.45, a high of 345.47, a low of 337.25. August lean hogs up 70 cents at 102.85, a high of 103.05, a low of 102.07. That's a look at your closing markets here on the Rural Radio Network.
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10: With ag information on the Rural Radio Network, I'm Steve White. The year started hot and dry, but then the rains came for many. Now there's a new challenge for Nebraska growers. Dr. Pinshu Lai is an extension entomologist. She says western bean cutworm activity is showing up early.
11: Highly recommended that corn and dry bean growers go out and scout now.
10: She says timing is important.
11: The most vulnerable stage will be late whorl to tasseling. And if that coincide with egg hatching.
10: In corn, scouts should look at the upper leaves for egg masses, small clusters that will show white at first and turn purple as they mature. Lai says if roughly 5 to 8% of plants have egg masses or young larvae, growers should take a closer look and consider an insecticide application. Lai also says growers should know what BT traits are in their hybrids. An older trait is no longer the silver bullet it once was.
11: VIP3A, that's the one that's still pretty reliable.
10: Western bean cutworm updates are available through Nebraska Extension Crop Watch. Egg education continues to grow, but more teachers are needed. Nebraska Farm Bureau has stepped up as its foundation offers teacher retention awards. Megan Schaefer says it meets a critical need.
12: FFA is a very important part of many young farmers and ranchers' experience and falling in love with the industry. We also know Ag Ed and FFA is a way to bring in folks that maybe don't have a connection to a farm or ranch and are interested in the industry that employs one in four Nebraskans. And that really all starts with having that agriculture education teacher in the classroom.
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13: It is time for the Haymarket Report here on KTIC. Chad Moyer with you. Thank you very much there, Jeff. Yeah, we do not have a state Haymarket Report for this week. It's kind of the off week for the Nebraska Haymarket Report. So let's go up and take a look at what happened at Rock Valley Hay Auction, Rock Valley, Iowa, and their sale that took place yesterday. Compared to a week ago, alfalfa hay and grass hay sold firm. Straw was firm as well. Trade was called active. Pretty good demand, especially from Western interest. Hay supplies shrinking in some areas, so that was reflected in the report from yesterday. This week's report encompasses just shy of 2,000 tons. That compares to 1,300 tons a week ago and about 1,200 tons in the year-ago report. All right, let's take a look at the results. Again, this would be at the Rock Valley Hay Auction, Rock Valley, Iowa, yesterday. 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Grass hay, fair quality, large rounds at 155 to 175. And some grass hay, utility or fair quality, large rounds, 120 to 145. Corn stalks that were at the sale were brought from $72.5 to $80 per ton. That would be in round bales. That's this week's report from the Rock Valley Hay Auction, Rock Valley, Iowa, and their weekly sale that took place yesterday. That's today's Haymarket Report on KTIC. Chad Moyer reporting.
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4: Jeff Axtell with you on the KTIC afternoon show and for Doug Anderson on this Friday afternoon. It is currently 69 degrees in West Point. It's 219 and time for the channel final bell on Classic Country KTIC.
7: Good afternoon, and thanks for tuning in to the channel Final Bell. I'm Lacey Shippey for the Rural Radio Network, and joining me this afternoon is Doug Simon with Trados. And Doug, it was a pretty active day ahead of the weekend here across the board. We saw overnight trade last night very bullish, but that overall tone was not what we saw here today. Let's start in the wheat complex, I think, where there are so many factors that influenced our trade this week. So talk to me a little bit about our wheat market and what the big hitters were there today.
15: Well, the biggest concern has been with Ukraine and Russia and shutdown of the port in Odessa on the Black Sea, which would allow wheat to ship out of the Ukraine and into India, Middle East, you know, the big buyer, you know, potentially China. But very early this morning, basically they had ideas that they were going to try to resolve that and have a couple different ways to try to protect those transport ships that are coming in into that area. So Russia also uses the Black Sea, and so there's a lot of interaction going on, you know, conflicts going on between those two there with drone attacks. And so, you know, in terms of trying to protect them, I would think would be pretty part on the, on the part of the Ukrainians to try to protect those ships. But so that, you know, wheat was down, you know, went overnight, well, it was up, you know, overnight, as was the corn and beans. And one point, you know, September wheat was down to like 723. You know, the high last night was like 777. So what's that, 54 cent range for the day? And we're down 13, so we finished around 746, it looks like, and you know, low at 723, so we're about 23 cents off the low. So yeah, you could say that was a very volatile trade. It was very surprising to see, you know, the wheat kind of just like drop out of the bottom there for a while. And then corn and beans followed out as well, and beans ended up finishing eight higher in the Nove up to 1252. So we got, you know, a new high today, in the November contract at that, you know, 1256. And then corn, December's going to finish right around 487. And we were up to 492 last night. We got down to 479 this morning. So we had 13 cent range in the corn as well, but, you know, just finishing down a quarter set on the December corn's kind of but on that side of it, it's cooled off, but it's going to be very hot again starting tomorrow, in the, you know, western corn belt and then lack of moisture. So those are the, you know, the big things that are keeping support in the markets.
7: And speaking of Ukraine, they have this plan to move grain, which is positive for the world market. But is it really realistic to think that this plan is going to hold, considering the escalation we've seen this week with the war and the fact that there really isn't an end in sight?
15: I think it's kind of like what's going on in when you look at the Red Sea, you know, where the Houthis are, you know, trying to constrain trade there. And then also, you know, you look at the, you know, in the Strait of Hormuz, and where we've got the largest navy in the world, you know, we can, you know, control some of that. But like to think that Ukraine can keep the Russian navy at bay seems to be a little premature. And then something that came out here in the last hour that, you know, Ukrainian minister, you know, didn't think there was a plan. So it, yeah, how much of that, you know, stuff is true today is really, really difficult to, you know, pin down, in my opinion.
7: And you alluded to my next question a little bit as to whether this move to the downside here today was a little bit premature. I'm assuming that is your take on the situation.
15: Yeah, you know, when news like that comes out and hits it, because we've had such a big run, you know, when you look at the wheat market and the run we've had up, so there's been a lot of, we've been worried about the crop size, you know, in the U.S. So the, you know, we're definitely, you know, tighter in that regard. But, you know, to have the constraint, you know, having that, you know, wheat not being able to hit the world market, I mean, I think those are valid concerns. So, I mean, I think with the rally we've had, because, you know, if you look at it, we've gone up from like 625 and we've added, gone up almost $8 on wheat. So we've added, you know, quite a bit of premium in the wheat market already. So when you have those big moves, I mean, it's pretty easy for something to come in there and kind of scare, you know, some of the buyers out of there, quickly. So I think we'll have to see what happens over the weekend and see if there's any truth to the matter and see what happens. But it's definitely impacting the corn when, you know, when the wheat falls 30 cents, it, you know, it really scares a lot of the corn buyers too.
7: And let's just move into the corn market there. We saw a lot of two-sided trade there today, kind of caught in the middle between this bullish weather pattern and the drop in wheat today. Talk to me about what you made of our corn market.
15: Well, I think it was valid that, you know, the market kind of, as it thought about the wheat market, it's like, okay, we've got our own issues here with the heat and dryness. The weather models for August are still, you know, persistently warm and dry. The 5 to 7 day, you know, quantitative precipitation forecasts are not showing any major systems. There is the Hurricane Bertha down in the Gulf, which seems to be staying, you know, in the south there, or, you know, maybe potentially pushing up most moisture off the east coast of the U.S., not really even into any other like extreme eastern cropping areas, which would be like soybeans, you know, in the Carolinas or something like that. But, you know, typically those hurricanes might push the moisture up into the Gulf, but it looks like it's going to stay out there. So, you know, there's really no moisture coming in. And then if you look at the, looking at like soil moisture maps, if you look at that and you look at the rankings, the Western Corn Belt is really in a pinch. I know I told you earlier, I, you know, driven from Nashville, you know, back through St. Louis up the kind of eastern side of Missouri and, you know, through St. Joe, Missouri, and then up to Omaha. And, you know, the crops all look, you know, really good, you know, corn wise. The one thing that was noticeable, there's a lot of bean acres down, I thought, in the Mid-South, you know, basically grew up south of Omaha and that area there, you know, and it's been pretty dry over there. And then you go up into northeast Nebraska, northwest Iowa, a lot of this major corn belt area is really, the soil moisture rankings are pretty low in this heat and the lack of rainfall.
7: Well, thank you, Doug. Coming up after the break, we'll continue our market discussion. 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
7: Good afternoon and welcome back to the Channel Final Bell. I'm Lacey Shippey for the Rural Radio Network, talking with Doug Salmon with Trade-Offs. And we've talked about corn and we have talked about wheat here. Let's move into the bean market, where soybeans were able to hold their strength here today despite the drop in wheat and also the crude oil market, which was pulling on the bean oil. Talk to me a little bit about where that support is coming from here today.
15: Well, the good news, President Xi's coming, from China is coming to the U.S. on September 24th. And so there's rumors today about actual purchases of soybeans. Some people are saying that's not happening, but, you know, with futures going up to, you know, I think a few weeks ago, we talked about a lot of the buying and kind of open interest, you know, increase that, you know, China is probably not only just buying cash beans, but also buying futures. So that's positive, you know, if they're going to, you know, continue to buy soybeans, which is, you know, I think that's part of the reason why we're stronger today. And then also, again, you know, if the heat continues in August, you know, beans have been, you know, still look pretty good even in our areas. And like I say, back to the Mid-South, everything looks really good on the bean side of it. But the biggest deal is going to be, you know, what kind of rain we get during August. And, you know, right now the weather models are still, you know, hot and dry, which is, you know, I think, you know, a concern for the bean market. But the biggest thing, too, is that our crush values, when we crush those soybeans in meal and oil, those values are really good. Our local soybean processing plants, the basis levels are positive, anywhere from, you know, 30 over the November futures, even stronger in some spots. So that's going to be encouraging, actually, as we go to harvest, because we should have some of that strong basis, you know, for some of those early harvest beans. And because we're shipping beans to China, we actually have rail demand this year, which last year we didn't have any rail demand at harvest time to basically support those basis levels for farmers. So there's some really encouraging things about soybeans. I mean, we've gone up to 12.55 today on the 12.56 is the high on November soybeans. So when you look at that, you know, levels of profitability, you know, a lot of people were hoping we could get up to levels like this. And if we could lock in futures there at 12.55 today, and then at some point down the road, the next 6 weeks, do something with basis, we could potentially have some positive basis levels, which would really be a real, you know, profitable number for soybeans. So that's encouraging. I'm excited about that.
7: And the other markets that were able to hold a little support today were the livestock markets. We've got a big report day for cattle today with the monthly cattle on feed report and also the cattle inventory report. Let's start with that cattle on feed and what your expectations are for those numbers.
15: Well, they're expecting the, you know, the July 1st on feed number to be 102.2% of a year ago, and the June placements at 98% of last year, and then June marketing's about 97%. So, you know, we'll see those numbers this afternoon, which will be interesting. And then, the other one is going to be the inventory numbers, which, those are semi-annual. So it's really hard to predict what that's going to be, but I think everybody's going to be interested to see, if the cow numbers are able to increase. And the other thing about this cattle on feed report too is they get a quarterly breakdown of like steers and heifers on feed. So I think, you know, people will be interested to see if those percentages are changing. But everybody wants to see if the cattle herds having any ability to, you know, kind of retain and build the herd and, you know, add additional supplies, you know, down the road. So you know, we still continuing to run the, you know, slaughter weights and, you know, the carcass weights, you know, above last year number. So, you know, that's encouraging. So we, you know, we still have, you know, more beef out there, from the bigger, you know, animals that we're slaughtering. But, yeah, the big question is going to see, you know, the annual inventory will be interesting to see what's out there.
7: And that big question you mentioned, whether we're having any heifer retention or not, what do you see as the possibilities? We'll break it down and split it both ways. If we don't see heifer retention, will that give this market a little bit of a bullish bump that maybe we could put a temporary bottom in here? If we do see a little bit of retention there, could we see this move a little bit further?
15: Hopefully, you know, markets are ebb and flow. I mean, that's just the nature of human emotion. We've had a pretty massive washout. And the, if you look at like some of the seasonality of like the cutout, unfortunately, you know, we've dropped off, you know, here, you know, recently on the beef cutout values. I mean, we're probably $40, you know, off, you know, where we were, you know, 30, what, you know, in the last, well, just here in the last 40 days, you know, it's dropped off pretty aggressively. But if you look at like a 5-year seasonal pattern of, you know, cutout values, and you look at where we were last year, you know, but this was kind of a low spot, and we actually rallied pretty well, you know, over the next 2 months. So hopefully if we can get the cutout values to, you know, kind of pop up, you know, futures, if you look at feeder futures, they're kind of flat typically on a, you know, seasonal pattern into the fall, but the live cattle tend to have some seasonality. So with the big washout that we've had, we get something positive out of the cattle on feed today, that, you know, could be the catalyst to get us going.
7: Thank you, Doug. That again is Doug Simon with Trade Offs here on the channel Final Bell. brought to you by Channel Seed and your local Channel Seed Pro. Do remember that trading of futures and options does involve a substantial risk of loss and may not be suitable to all investors. Consider these risks before investing. I'm Lacey Shippey for the Rural Radio Network.
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0: I'm Connie Green in the KTIC News Center, which is sponsored by TNT Coins in Fremont. Find out what your coins, silver, and jewelry are really worth at TNT Coins. A safety campaign aimed at speeders officially starts next week. West Point Police Chief John Adams says the National Highway Traffic Safety Administration and the state of Nebraska have provided grants that will allow extra law enforcement officers.
16: They want you to take speeding serious.

0: Again, that enforcement starts this coming Monday, July 27th, and runs through Sunday, August 9th. Arrests on the Washington County Sheriff's activity summary for this past week include a 56-year-old male for driving under suspension and having a warrant, that in Fort Calhoun. A 22-year-old male for driving under suspension at Highway 75 and Back Bar Lane, a 31-year-old male for a warrant, and a 34-year-old male for felony driving under revocation in the 4500 block of Highway 75. Also on Sheriff Mike Robinson's report, a theft, an incident of identity theft in the 5900 block of County Road P25, and among other matters, a dump truck losing rocks on Highway 3031 that damaged 8 vehicles. The West Point Chamber of Commerce this coming Wednesday is having the Nebraska Chamber Roadshow with representatives from the Nebraska Chamber of Commerce and Industry discussing legislative actions, preview of next year's priorities, and more. It is free and will run from 1:30 to 3 p.m. at the meeting room in the Nielsen Center, but an RSVP is requested by calling the West Point Chamber of Commerce at 402-372-2981. Again, that's this coming Wednesday. The city of Oakland, Nebraska, switched over to a new water system in recent days, and now the old water tower, though sort of a landmark, is a safety issue and an unnecessary expense. And the city has decided to take that old water tower down. Taking down that tower, originally planned for this coming Monday, has been changed. High winds in the forecast for that day, and those doing the demolition work felt that those winds could pose a danger. Taking down the old water tower is now planned for Wednesday, July 29th. Remember that Highway 77 will be reduced to one-lane traffic, and no pedestrian traffic will be allowed during the demolition, obviously for safety reasons. The fourth Friday of the month block party and food truck night at Art Alley in Blair is this evening. It's the last one of the year. Food trucks, games, entertainment, it starts at 5:30 and runs through 8 p.m. Again, that's in downtown Blair. Lots to do this weekend. If you're not wrapped up in neighboring county's fairs, there is the Winnebago Homecoming Powwow. It's underway now and runs through Sunday at the Veterans Park in Winnebago. 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
2: And good afternoon to you again. I'm Jeff Axtell, and for Doug Anderson on the KTIC Afternoon Show, and KTIC weather time is 2:38. As we view the forecast for Northeast Nebraska, first of all, there is a heat advisory in effect until 10 p.m. on Monday. For this afternoon, across the region, partly sunny with a high of 78, and a south wind blowing at 10. For tonight, partly cloudy, a low of 65, and a south-southeast wind blowing at 10. For tomorrow, mostly sunny with a high of 95. Heat index values as high as 105. There is a south-southwest wind blowing 5 to 10. For tomorrow night, partly cloudy, a low of 72, and a south wind blowing at 10. For Sunday, sunshine, a high of 96, and a south wind blowing 5 to 25. For Sunday night, mostly clear, a low of 74, and a south wind blowing 10 to 25. For your Monday, sunny and hot with a high of 97, and a west-southwest wind blowing 5 to 15. For Monday night, mostly clear, a low of 71, and an east wind blowing 5 to 10. On Tuesday, partly sunny with a high of 91. Tuesday night, partly cloudy, a low of 68. Mostly sunny Wednesday, a high of 90. And then for Wednesday night, partly cloudy with a low of 69 and a southeast wind

0: Line 5 to 15. For Thursday, partly sunny with a high of 89. Currently at the KTIC studios in West Point, we have 93% humidity, a southeast wind blowing at 7, and a barometric pressure reading of 30.00. Area temperatures right now is currently 71 in Norfolk and Wayne, 74 in Albion, 75 in Neely, 71 in Columbus, 70 in Fremont, 71 in Wahoo, 70 in Tecama, 69 in Blair, 71 in Omaha, 68 in Sioux City, 72 in Vermilion and Yankton, South Dakota, Carroll, Iowa, 72, Denison and Harlan, Iowa, 68 right now in Red Oak. It is 70. Right now in Grand Island, it's 75, 76 in Hastings and Aurora, and right now in New York, it is 75 degrees. Once again, it is currently 71 degrees at Classic Country KTIC in Norfolk, and it is currently 69 degrees at Classic Country KTIC West Point in 840 Country. 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
0: And now it is time for Ag Futures Close, and then after that we'll have the Ag Resource Daily Report with Dan Bozzi. Ag Futures Close, though, coming up for you right now on Classic Country KTIC with Chad Moyer.
2: Grain futures ended the day widely mixed today. Livestock futures were a little bit more universally higher, though. Chad Moyer with you and a recap of the Ag futures close. Wheat futures dropped sharply today. Close out the week on rumors that Russia and Ukraine may be exploring options for easing attacks on some of these shipping channels, but likely more to do with traders not wanting to get caught with hefty length of the weekend should there be a shift of the ahead of the reopen on Sunday. In the meantime, corn and soybeans remained well supported by the two-week weather outlook, continues to call for above-average temperatures and minimal rainfall for the grain belt. Outside energy markets leaned a little bearish today to close the week, with traders following the same pre-weekend position squaring playbook been very popular by these geopolitical-driven price moves. Here's how we settled out the day. First of all, in the grains, September corn a quarter up at 464 and a quarter, December steady at 487 and a half, March corn also steady on the day at 503. August soybeans up 10 and a half, 1248, and November up 9 and three quarters, 1253 and a half. January beans up 9 and a half, 1266 and a half. August bean oil down 126, 74.33. August soybean meal 140 a ton higher, 331.30. In the wheat pit, September Kansas City wheat 14 and a half down, 745 and a quarter. December down 14 and a quarter at 761 and a half, and March down 14 and three quarters at 772 and three quarters. For the week this week, September corn was up 19 and a half cents. December corn was up 20 on the week. August soybeans were up 43 and a half cents on the week. November was up 50 and a half. September Kansas City wheat 13 cents higher on the week. Livestock futures higher for both cattle and hog futures today. August live cattle 167 higher at 227.07. October up 112, 222.50, and December up $1.60, 222.27. August feeder cattle 155 higher, 345.32. September up $1.60, 341.45, and October up 255 at 336 even. August lean hogs 70 higher, 102.85. October up 12, 89.02. December hogs up 20 at 80.32. Class 3 milk futures today. August class 3 down 42, 1720. September down 36, 1749. October down 28 at 1758. Daily cash cheese trade unchanged on the barrels, 163. Blocks down 6 and a quarter at 160 and three quarters. Butter was a quarter penny down at 150 and three quarters. Cash Cattle Country today. Does it look like there's a whole lot of activity here today following business that took place earlier in the week? Again, most sales are trading in a dressed basis, 365, down 12 to 15 from last week. Live business at 230, 7 to 8 lower than last week. Nebraska's confirmed 14,800 heads sold so far. Iowa, 13,000. And Kansas, about 1,100. Over in the hog trade today, at the terminals, barrels and gilt steady at 65, sows 38 to 42, steady to close out the week. Today's cattle slaughter, 103,000 head. Tomorrow, 14,000. That put the week's total at 528,000 head, up 3,000 from last week. Hog slaughter today, 393,000. Tomorrow, 16,000. That would put the week's total, 2.26 million, compared to 2.29 million last week. That's markets on KTIC. Chad Moyer reporting.
3: Hello, America, and welcome again to the Ag Resource Market Watch with the latest news direct from the Chicago Board of Trade. I'm Dan Bossi on Friday, the 24th of July. CBT grain futures are sharply lower this morning. The selling, of course, emanating from the wheat market, where there's a proposal from Ukraine to potentially reopen the Odessa port to get grain trade from its country moving again. Now, what's talked about is a flag vessel kind of structure in which Russia and Ukraine would look at the flag and not attack it. We're hearing anyway that this has a low probability of going forward, but again, it's causing some profit taking heading into the weekend. Corn and soybeans are following the wheat declines, though again, China is said to be buying soybeans on any kind of weakness here in Chicago. Central U.S. weather forecasts have a little bit of rain, but still remain threatening with heat forthcoming. The extended range forecasts have been all over the board this week, and that's due, of course, to the slowing momentum of the atmosphere as a jet stream is far to the north across northern Canada. Until next time, I'm Dan Bossi. This broadcast being brought to you by Resource.
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0: 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Well, Chad Moyer stops by for Ag News. Coming up next, and we'll have a Fox Sports update, followed by Two Dozen Roses from Shenandoah. After that, we'll have your stock market financial business information on Classic Country KTIC. 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I'm Jeff Axtell, in for Doug Anderson on your Friday afternoon.
2: It is time for the Red Minute, brought to you by Red Star Fertilizer. We're talking with the head of Red Star Fertilizer, Tom Stanton. Tom, you and I talk about the importance of plant health, and, you know, we're in a very stressful time of year for these corn plants. Is there anything from Red Star that can help get this corn through this tough time of year?
5: We've got a product called Novastar, and it's an amino acid peptide product, and 26 looks a lot like 22. 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And in 22, where we had fungicide, it was 14 bushels an acre better. And where we had fungicide with a pint of Novastar, we were 30 bushels better. So the plants produce oxygen. And when the plant can't get rid of all that oxygen, it becomes reactive oxygen. And that reactive oxygen actually helps increase ethylene production, which tells that plant, I need to speed up towards its ultimate death. So the pint of Novastar, because of the amino acids, because of the peptides, it helps that plant relax. It helps it to respire more, get rid of all that oxygen, and kind of holds off ethylene production. Reach out to your Red Star sales guy, sales gal, and ask about Novastar. Take a look at that data, because right now, if you can put that on, it's just going to help your crop to really get through this heat and drought stress that we're in.
2: Again, we're visiting with the head of Red Star Fertilizer, Tom Stanton. If you'd like to get more information on this, do call the office, 844-502-9368. You could also check them out online at redstarne.com. That's today's Red Minute, brought to you by Red Star Fertilizer. Chad Moyer with you. It is time for a program we call it Using Your Bean to Market Your Grain. It features Jeff Peterson of Heartland Farm Partners in Lincoln. Again, as we talk a little bit more about, a little bit more than headlines, more about putting together your marketing plan, following through on it, keys in executing that grain marketing plan. And maybe we can just start with the why before we get to the how in a few minutes. Why? What are the main factors that are kind of driving corn and soybeans right now?
6: I think if we sit back and look at it right now, you know, we have to respect the fund position and what they're doing. And overall right now on the corn side, you know, as of this morning, we'll get an update this afternoon from the CFTC on the commitment to traders report. But corn is showing here this morning the estimates would be along about 74,000 contracts of corn, about 109,000 contracts of beans. Still currently short about 14,000 contracts of Chicago wheat, been long about 31,000 contracts of Kansas City wheat. And overall, they've been, you know, adding to those long positions in here. And a lot of that's, you know, really been driven number of factors. You've got the U.S. weather, you've got the European weather. So you've got, you know, parts of a weather market that we end up seeing. But then also what everybody's really trying to sort out is it beyond the weather. We're getting to that time of year and everybody's really trying to understand, well, what's exactly going on with this yield? And, you know, we know that at the end of the month here, actually, we get into next week, we know that USDA will be, you know, out there. They'll be sending out surveys. They'll be asking the farmers, okay, you know, what do you think your yield is going to be? They'll start looking at some NDVI data, plant health data, all in preparation for the August crop report when we, you know, we'll get our first kind of change in the yield, moving it away from just, you know, the WASD team putting together a yield, moving it over to the NAS side where they'll start putting together some yield numbers. So we'll start hearing more and more about that. In addition on that, you know, war premium side, you've continued to got the U.S. and Iran war, you know, going on. And that's added, you know, a lot of volatility to the crude oil market. And anytime you bring up the crude oil market, you're coming over there and you're supporting what's going on in soybean oil, which is definitely helping over on the soybean side. And then you've got the U.S.-Ukraine war. And with that particular war, it's really just kind of the continued escalation that's happened. Last week, if you remember, we were talking a lot about, okay, what's happening with the attacks that's happening in the Azov Sea. Now we've seen a little bit more of expansion than that. Russia continues to hit those ports of Ukraine right along the Black Sea there. And we also see Ukraine doing the same thing in some attacks happening on some of the, you know, Russian vessels that are out there in the Black Sea. So those are the items that are really driving us right now.
2: Okay. Now, one thing I don't think you said much is weather. And this is kind of the time of year where we typically maybe have a weather response, if there is something to respond to out there. Is weather a factor in what's going on right now? Can you call this a classic summer weather market or not?
6: Yeah, it's interesting. We definitely are trading weather here in the U.S. and also trading it over in Europe. One of the things that's a little different is weather's not the only item that comes into play here. I would say if we were just dealing with weather and didn't have anything else going on with, you know, the war in Iran or ultimately the, you know, the war between Ukraine and Russia, you know, I don't think we would have seen the type of response and price that we've seen, the stronger move that we've had overall. Because mainly, if you think about it, a lot of times when we have those hot, dry conditions in the Western Corn Belt, we don't normally get quite as much response in the market as if you move that further east. So I would say definitely have got parts of this, the weather is driving the market, but that isn't the only thing that's driving it this time, Chad.
2: Okay. Now, just I'm going to assume one thing. Let's say weather becomes or continues to be or becomes an even more dominant factor. When you have something like that, what are the best ways that you can manage price risk?
6: Well, I think you said a lot there. It's all about managing price risk because we may have certain ideas about longer term. You know, we got stocks that are tightening up in the world and it could give us some, you know, good prices after harvest, but we still got to manage that risk because what if all of a sudden it starts raining through here? So a lot of it is being able to get a price set in a couple different ways. You could physically go in and sell cash or futures. And then you could add a call to that. And really what you're doing is giving yourself a floor. But maybe you're really uncomfortable with the whole thought of, you know, establishing any type of cash delivery. And you're saying, you know what, I just want some protection. And that's where you could use some type of strategy that puts a put in place to give yourself some downside protection.
2: Okay, just as we wrap up here today, given what we're dealing with now, if we have some old crop bushels yet, is there something we should be doing with our marketing plan, or are you suggesting maybe some action on new crop even right now?
6: Yeah, I would say on the old crop, starting on the old crop first. I would say anything that you're going to need to be delivering in here before harvest, you know, use any strength in this market to continue to make some sales to get that cleaned up. At a very minimum, you know, make sure you're taking advantage of some of this basis if you're still optimistic what price is going to do. Also be thinking about those bushels that have to move at harvest that you have to convert into cash. Use this strength in here to continue to get some of that priced.
2: All right. If folks want to reach out, how can they do that?
6: You bet. Give me a call at 402-366-4694. Check us out on the web at heartlandfarmpartners.com or follow me on X, formerly Twitter, at JeffPeterson01.
2: Very good. 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
8: Yeah, well, we've got some new breaking news before we get to this morning's breaking news. Lead CBS NFL analyst and former Dallas Cowboys quarterback Tony Romo was arrested overnight in the Milwaukee area on suspicion of operating a vehicle while under the influence. Romo, by the way, grew up in the Milwaukee area. On to the NBA, where LeBron James is taking his talents to South Broad Street. The King announced today that he's signing with the Philadelphia 76ers on a two-year, $8 million deal, posting on social media, quote, "I thought I was done when the season ended, but I still truly love this game, and I have more to give. I'm not going for money. I'm not going for family. I believe I can help make the Philadelphia 76ers a championship team, and I'm so excited to energize a new fan base," unquote.
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0: Two Dozen Roses from Shenandoah on Classic Country KTIC. I'm Jeff Axtell. Let's go ahead and check our stock market financial business information. It is a mixed day in the stock market. Dow Jones Industrial Average is up 234 points. The NASDAQ Composite Index is down 179 points. And the S&P 500 is currently down 2 points.
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2: The U.S. is locked and loaded. I'm Lisa Brady, Fox News. That from President Trump, just telling reporters the U.S. military is ready to go, but he has not made a decision yet on escalating the fight against Iran, which he says does want to make a deal, but doesn't want to admit it.
3: You can just keep doing exactly what we're doing and take them apart piece by piece. We could do it in a more rapid fashion, which we might do, or we can negotiate with them, which we're also doing right now. I mean, as we speak, we're talking to them.
2: The president declining to answer a New York Times question about potentially being accused of war crimes if he follows through on a threat to blow up power plants and bridges. One Iranian official threatening to kill a U.S. service member for every death in Iran. Iran's been responding to U.S. strikes with attacks on U.S. Gulf allies. The president taking questions after making a nuclear energy announcement.
3: Last year, I signed 4 historic executive orders to reignite a wave of progress in America's nuclear power production and promote this abundant, affordable, unlimited supply of energy for the American people.
2: Now directing the U.S. Energy Secretary to set up a pilot program for advanced reactors. There's already a lawsuit over newly announced Trump tariffs.
4: The same group representing small businesses that successfully challenged the use of emergency tariffs at the Supreme Court this year is suing the Trump administration over a new round of tariffs announced this week. The Liberty Justice Center says 10% to 12.5% tariffs imposed on 60 U.S. trading partners are capricious and arbitrary and require congressional approval.
2: Fox's Jared Halpern at the White House. The lawsuit also argues a law allowing sanctions over unfair labor practices needs country-specific findings to be legally justified. A mixed finish on Wall Street. The Dow up 234 points at the bell, but the NASDAQ in the red. 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
10: I'm Connie Green in the KTIC News Center, which is sponsored by TNT Coins in Fremont. The arrest of a repeat offender by the Stanton County Sheriff's Office Wednesday when 38-year-old Rick Restow of Stanton was arrested for drinking while intoxicated. He has 4 prior convictions. A speeding enforcement expected next week, according to West Point Police Chief John Adams. He encourages all motorists to follow the speed limits. The Offutt Air Force Base Defenders of Freedom Air and Space Show is coming up in early August. 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Those are the latest stories from the KTIC News Center.
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0: Good afternoon to you once again. I'm Jeff Axtell with you on Classic Country KTIC. 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As we view the forecast for Northeast Nebraska, first of all, there is a heat advisory in effect until 10 p.m. on Monday for the KTIC listening area. But tonight, partly cloudy, a low of 65, and a south-southeast wind blowing at 10. For tomorrow, mostly sunny with a high of 95. Heat index values as high as 105, and a south-southwest wind blowing 5 to 10. For tomorrow night, partly cloudy, a low of 72, and a south wind blowing at 10. For your Sunday, sunshine, a high of 96, and a south wind blowing 5 to 25. Sunday night, mostly clear, a low of 74, a south wind blowing 10 to 25. Then for Monday, sunny and hot with a high of 97, and a west-southwest wind blowing 5 to 15. For your Monday night, mostly clear, a low of 71, and an east wind blowing 5 to 10. For Tuesday, partly sunny with a high of 91, and then for Tuesday night, partly cloudy, a low of 68, and then for Wednesday, mostly sunny with a high of 90, Wednesday night, partly cloudy, a low of 69, Thursday, partly sunny with a high of 89, Thursday night, partly cloudy, a low of 67, then for next Friday, mostly sunny with a high of 88. Currently at the KTIC studios in West Point, we have 93% humidity, a southeast wind blowing at 8, and a barometric pressure rating of 29.99. Area temperatures right now, it is currently 71 degrees at Classic Country KTIC in Norfolk, and it is currently 70 degrees at Classic Country KTIC West Point in 840 Country. On the way, we have a market review from the Rural Radio Network on the KTIC Afternoon Show.
1: 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The power of Crary's air systems can boost your yield 1 to 4 bushels per acre. The Crary wind system adds a constant stream of high velocity air to your cutter bar, minimize shatter loss, and increase ground speed. A Crary wind system boosts yield in both tall and short beans on auger or draper headers. 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That's C-R-A-R-Y.com.
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17: On the Rural Radio Network, I'm Alex Makavica. Here is a breakdown of three cattle reports that came out just this afternoon. And joining us now, Kyle Bumstead, livestock market analyst. Kyle, tell us about the numbers and really what it means for cattle country here across Nebraska.
18: That's right, Alex. First off, we'll kick this off here. We got the monthly cattle and feed report, the big mid-year cattle inventory, and the June cold storage report. Cattle and feed, July 1st came in at 11.37 million head, up 2% from a year ago. So 102.2, right on top of the average trade guess. June placements totaled 1.4 million head, down 3% from last year at 97.1%. And that'd be 3% from last year and below the average estimate. And that's the smallest June placement number since 2008. June marketing came in at 1.6 million head, also down 3%. That number is 97.3% versus a guess of 97%. And here's one for the record. Well, that's the smallest June marketing total since this data series began back in 1996. Cattle are simply not leaving the feed yards at a normal pace. They're staying on feed longer and coming out heavier. And that's kind of how the industry keeps the beef tonnage up while the calf supply keeps getting smaller. So it looks like these dry pastures and dry conditions pulling calves off grass early. And that's kind of what I make of that. Now, we had the mid-year cattle inventory report. They pegged USDA all cattle and calves at 94.2 million head a year ago. That number was 94 flat. So the total herd count is up from last year. And after years of nothing but shrink, the mid-year inventory just posted an increase. So it's a very minute increase, but nonetheless an increase. But before anybody, you know, I'm not going to say we're rebuilding is finished here. We got to look inside the numbers. Beef cows are still down 1% at 28.5 million head. Milk cows are up 2%. And the number I would kind of look at here is the beef replacement heifers here. The female, the ranchers are holding back to grow the herd here. They're up 3% at 3.8 million head.
17: All right. Thanks so much. Livestock market analyst Kyle Bumstead joining us here on the Rural Radio Network.
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20: In Nebraska, free speech is part of everyday life, in the way we talk, listen, and come together as neighbors. 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That's why local news matters, keeping you connected with the facts that empower every voice to join the conversation. When Nebraskans stay informed and speak their minds, our communities grow stronger.
21: Corn closing unchanged. Good week for the corn, up as good as it was. Beans up 9 3/4 and the wheat down 18. We'll see what happens with weather Sunday night and Monday. Still on the time frame for a high. We're going to be putting one in here shortly. And then we'll see from there. Pretty much out of long positions now and just watching the action. A lot of volatility in the wheat market, 50-cent range today. That's a pretty big range. I haven't had that for a while. Over in the cattle, cattle on feed, they're coming out just a shade-friendly on feed, about what they're looking for. Placements down, down 1% from what they were looking for. We're out of short positions right now and stand aside and just going to see what happens. Same thing on the hogs. We're just watching them right now. So don't have too much going. On the silver, still suspect. We still need to close above 64 to get going on that one. Getting close. May have done it this week. We'll see. We're going to be a scale down buyer of it from here. This is Jack for York Commodities. If you have any questions, give me a call, 402-363-1705. Have a great weekend.
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0: reminds me of Steiny's General Store in Lyons, because if I had a hammer, I'd probably bought it from Steiny's, and I'll hammer it in the morning or whenever I want to. 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
1: 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We're talking with the head of Red Star Fertilizer, Tom Stanton. Tom, you and I talk about the importance of plant health, and, you know, we're in a very stressful time of year for these corn plants. Is there anything from Red Star that can help get this corn through this tough time of year?
2: We've got a product called Novastar, and it's an amino acid peptide product, and 26 looks a lot like 22. 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And we're dry. And in 22, where we had fungicide, it was 14 bushels an acre better. And where we had fungicide with a pint of Novastar, we were 30 bushels better. So the plants produce oxygen. And when the plant can't get rid of all that oxygen, it becomes reactive oxygen. And that reactive oxygen actually helps increase ethylene production, which tells that plant, I need to speed up towards its ultimate death. So the pint of Novastar, because of the amino acids, because of the peptides, it helps that plant relax. It helps it to respire more, get rid of all that oxygen, and kind of holds off ethylene production. Reach out to your Red Star sales guy, sales gal, and ask about Novastar. Take a look at that data, because right now, if you can put that on, it's just going to help your crop to really get through this heat and drought stress that we're in.
1: Again, we're visiting with the head of Red Star Fertilizer, Tom Stanton. If you'd like to get more information on this, do call the office, 844-502-9368. You could also check them out online at redstarne.com. 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
3: And this is the Fox Business Report.
4: The major averages ending mixed for the day, but down for the week. The Dow was higher, but the tech-heavy Nasdaq lagged as AI spending fears keep tech under pressure. The Magnificent Seven big-cap tech stocks finished mixed, but were lower for the week. Chip stocks continue to retreat. However, software stocks rose as investors rotate away from chips. Most all of the 11 S&P 500 sectors were higher, with tech the worst performer. And Paramount Skydance has agreed to pause its $110 billion acquisition of Warner Brothers Discovery until a ruling on several states challenge to the deal, or until June the 1st, 2027. The Dow winners, Apple, Travelers, and Home Depot. The Dow decliners, American Express, Goldman Sachs, and Caterpillar. The Dow up 236 points, the Nasdaq lower by 162, S&P 500 up 4. That's your Fox Business Report. I'm Hillary Barsky, invested in you.
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0: Plus the Broken Road Rascal Flats on Classic Country KTIC. I'm Jeff Axtell. That was for you, April. It is now time for news with Connie Green. By the way, before we had Bless the Broken Road from Rascal Flatts, we played Hillbilly Highway from Steve Earle. That was a request from my good friend Mitch. And by the way, LeBron James is going to sign with the 76ers, so that's interesting. Anyways, coming up next, we have news with Connie.
1: Now, here's an update from the KTIC News Center.
2: I'm Connie Green in the KTIC News Center, which is sponsored by TNT Coins in Fremont, trusted experts buying coins, silver, jewelry, and collectibles. We can't say he didn't warn us. A safety campaign aimed at speeders is next week. West Point Police Chief John Adams stopped by the KTIC studios to let everyone know that the National Highway Traffic Safety Administration and the state of Nebraska have provided grants that will allow extra law enforcement officers.
3: They want you to take speeding seriously. They have it set up to where we're not giving breaks. From the 27th to the 9th, we're going to have extra patrols on the highway through here, through town, Highway 275 mainly, probably a little on 32. Officers are going to be looking for speeders, and yeah, there may not be any warnings. It may just be tickets.
2: Again, that enforcement starts this coming Monday, July 27th, and runs through Sunday, August 9th. The city of Oakland, Nebraska, switched over to a new water system in recent days, and now the old water tower, though sort of a landmark, is a safety issue and an unnecessary financial burden. And the city has decided to take that old water tower down. Taking down the water tower was originally planned for this coming Monday, but that's changed. High winds in the forecast that day, and those doing the demolition work felt those winds could pose a danger. Taking down the old water tower is now planned for Wednesday, July 29th. Remember that Highway 77 will be reduced to one-lane traffic during that takedown, and there will be no pedestrian traffic allowed during the demolition for obvious safety reasons. Governor Jim Pillen announced this week that he has nominated 28 census tracts for designation as federal opportunity zones. He has submitted those nominations to the U.S. Treasury Department under the new Federal Opportunity Zone program authorized by Congress last year. Governor Pillen was joined for that announcement by the Nebraska Department of Economic Development Director Maureen Larson, Omaha Mayor John Ewing, and Norfolk Mayor Shane Clausen. Opportunity zones in Congressional District 1 include Bellevue Census Tract 104.02, Columbus Census Tract 9656, and Fremont Census Tract 9642. Another recall, this time it's Ford Raptors and Broncos manufactured in 2021 through 2026. A wiring defect found in some of the vehicles can cause short circuits and start

0: It will begin with the social hour, and then we have a catered meal that is being done by Jeanette Marks. It's a beef, veggie, potato meal. It's going to be a great meal, and then dancing from then on.
1: Tickets for a table of eight are $300. 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For tickets or more information, call 402-841-2757. That's 841-2757. Those are the latest stories from the KTIC News Center.
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5: 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I'm Jeff Hextow with you on Classic Country KTIC. Once again, on for Doug Anderson on the KTIC afternoon show, and KTIC weather time is 3:37. As we view the forecast for Northeast Nebraska, first of all, there is a heat advisory in effect until 10 p.m. on Monday, but and that is in effect starting tomorrow at noon through Monday at 10 p.m. Before tonight, partly cloudy, a low of 65 and a south-southeast wind blowing at 10. For tomorrow, mostly sunny with a high of 95. Heat index values as high as 105 and a south-southwest wind blowing 5 to 10. For your Saturday night, tomorrow night, partly cloudy, a low of 72, and a south wind blowing at 10. For Sunday, sunshine, a high of 96, and a south wind blowing 5 to 25. For Sunday night, mostly clear, a low of 74, a south wind blowing 10 to 25. For your Monday, mostly sunny and hot with a high of 97, and a west-southwest wind blowing 5 to 15. For Monday night, mostly clear, a low of 71, an east wind blowing 5 to 10. For your Tuesday, partly sunny with a high of 91, and a calm wind becoming east-southeast, 5 to 10 in the morning. Tuesday night, partly cloudy, a low of 68. Wednesday, mostly sunny with a high of 90. Wednesday night, partly cloudy, a low of 69. And then for your Thursday, partly sunny with a high of 89. Thursday night, partly cloudy, a low of 67. Next Friday, mostly sunny with a high of 88. Currently at the KTIC studios in West Point, we have 93% humidity, a southeast wind blowing at 8, and a barometric pressure rating of 29.99. Some area temperatures right now is currently 71 in Norfolk, 77 in Ely, 75 in Albion, 72 in Wayne, 71 in Fremont, 72 in Columbus and Wahoo, 71 currently in Blair, 70 in Takema, 72 in Omaha. Sioux City right now at 69, currently 73 in Yankton and Vermilion, South Dakota, currently 70 in Denison, Iowa, Carroll, Iowa, 72. Harlan, Iowa, 68. Right now in Red Oak, Iowa, it is 72. It's currently 76 right now in GI and Hastings, 77 in Aurora. And right now in York, it is 75 degrees. Once again, it is currently 71 degrees at Classic Country KTIC in Norfolk. And it is currently 70 degrees at Classic Country.

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3: In part one of our discussion on summer pneumonia in calves, Extension specialist Becky Funk talked about how this illness can become a problem when colostrum immunity begins to wane. On today's program, she focuses on some of the symptoms producers need to be aware of.
4: Yeah, I think from my perspective, those suckling calves, those calves at the side of cow, they're probably the hardest population for us to identify pneumonia in. So the signs can be quite subtle. If we're picking up some really severe signs, we're probably pretty late in the progression of disease, so that's an issue. But things I'm looking for, we're really just looking for that depressed calf, that calf that maybe he's not keeping up with the herd, or she's isolating herself somewhere, off in a corner when the rest of the group is up at the tank or the mineral feeder, or hanging around when we're checking pastures. So things that, maybe are an issue, maybe not, but we certainly want to take a second look at those calves because that gives us an opportunity to catch them early in the course of disease when we can intervene successfully for them. So those are kind of the two things. A lot of times producers are going to describe that calf as, just a little off, right? Maybe not even something we can really describe well or put our finger on, but we look at them and we think, they just don't look quite like we'd expect them. They're not doing quite the things we'd expect. We may see them, in the article, I describe inappetence, right? So they just don't feel like eating. And that can be harder to assess, but a lot of times it's those calves that we're like, maybe they don't have the belly fill that we'd like to see. Or maybe mom is carrying around a full udder. Doesn't look like she's been nursed. We want to make sure we look up her calf and see what they look like, because that can put them on our radar as a calf that's not feeling well. A lot of times the pathogens we're worried about are the same ones we're worried about in our feeder calves or our feedlot cattle. But in these young calves, a lot of times we're looking at a viral component, and those viral components tend to spike a fever pretty readily. So it's always a good idea to catch a temperature on those calves. Just to give yourself an idea of, always my question when I talk to clients, to producers, is, are we chasing the right thing when we're trying to make decisions about what interventions should be? So if we're catching calves that just aren't feeling well and we're seeing some fevers, then that gives me a little more confidence that we're chasing a pneumonia or chasing the right thing.
3: One of the most important aspects of this issue is having a good relationship with your veterinarian. And Becky talks about when producers should bring this problem to their attention.
4: So it's important to talk to somebody who knows what's going on. They can help you decide on the best treatment protocols, how to approach that. And ultimately, unfortunately, if we do have a loss in the herd, if you come across a calf that's a dead in pasture, or if you know you have one that's severely affected that's likely to go that direction, we can do a lot of things diagnostically with that carcass. That are important. And again, coming back to that, making sure we're chasing the right thing when we're designing treatment protocols and helping figure out how we want to approach the problem. That postmortem exam can be really key, because if we're opening up calves that we expected to be pneumonias and they're not, we may need to start looking for a different cause of death. And it's a totally different solution to the problem than what we expected. So all of those things are important. And then going back to that calving period, having that conversation

0: about what's common in your area. What does your vaccination program need to entail? What does that look like for your specific operation in your region? All critical things that your veterinarian can help you with.
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3: LeBron James announced today that he's signing with the Philadelphia 76ers on a two-year, $8 million deal. He posted on social media, quote, "I thought I was done when the season ended, but I still truly love this game and I have more to give. I believe I can help make the Philadelphia 76ers a championship team, and I'm so excited to energize a new fan base." Unquote. Breaking NFL news, Kansas City Chiefs head coach Andy Reid just told reporters that Patrick Mahomes has been cleared to fully participate in practice at the outset of training camp, adding, "We'll just take it day by day and see how he does." NFL on CBS lead analyst and former Dallas Cowboys quarterback Tony Romo was arrested overnight in the Milwaukee area on suspicion of operating a vehicle while under the influence.
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Ode to Billy Joe from Bobby Gentry, dating back to 1967 on Classic Country KTIC. I'm Jeff Axtell. Let's go ahead and round out this 3 o'clock hour with Blue Eyes Crying in the Rain from Willie Nelson from 1975. Yeah.

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1: The U.S. and Iran still trading strikes. Lisa Brady, Fox News. But President Trump says he still prefers diplomacy.
2: The president has not made a decision, he says, on whether to resume major attacks on Iran following a collapse of a ceasefire.
3: We're locked and loaded. We're ready to go, but we're talking to them. So maybe there will be, maybe there won't be a tipping point.
2: Still, President Trump tells reporters he does not think Iran is yet ready to make a deal over ending its nuclear program and the war.
3: You know, despite what everyone says about the election, I'm not in a hurry. We have to do it right.
2: A Fox News poll finds a majority of voters oppose U.S. military action against Iran, and nearly two-thirds think the conflict will last at least a year.
1: Fox's Jared Halpern at the White House just getting reports of Saudi strikes in Yemen, where Iran-backed Houthi rebels attacked Saudi tankers in the Red Sea this week. Democrats make a key decision about their presidential calendar, proposing to stick with South Carolina as the leadoff primary in 2028.
4: The Democratic National Committee's Rules and Bylaws Committee co-chair, Manine Moore, made the announcement after the meeting.
5: As we stated earlier, the majority vote count was to be 25, and it appears that South Carolina has 26.
4: There were 19 votes for Nevada and 4 for New Hampshire, which will go third, followed by Michigan, then New Mexico, then Virginia. The full DNC will vote on this later in the summer. New Hampshire still has a state law requiring they hold the first primary in the nation, but the Democratic Party stripped the state of its delegates in 2024 over this rule, as South Carolina went first after a push from then-President Biden.
1: Fox's Jessica Rosenthal. So far, Republicans have kept the traditional lineup led by Iowa and New Hampshire. Paramount's mega merger with Warner Brothers Discovery now on hold until after a legal fight is over. A coalition of 12 states that sued say Paramount agreed to delay the closing until after the judge decides. America is listening to Fox News.
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11: I'm Connie Green in the KTIC News Center, which is sponsored by TNT Coins and Fremont. A safety campaign aimed at speeders officially starts Monday in the West Point area. West Point Police Chief John Adams says that enforcement will run through Sunday, August 9th. The West Point Chamber of Commerce is coming Wednesday is having the Nebraska Chamber Roadshow 1:30 to 3 p.m. at the Nielsen Center, and RSVP is requested by calling the West Point Chamber of Commerce at 402-372-2981. The fourth Friday of the month block party and food truck night at Art Alley is this evening in Blair. It's the last one of the year. Food trucks, games, entertainment, it all starts at 5:30 and runs through 8 p.m. Those are the latest stories from the KTIC News Center.
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19: Good afternoon to you again. I'm Jeff Axtell with you on the afternoon show for Doug Anderson on your Friday afternoon. And KTIC weather time is 4:06. There is a heat advisory in effect from tomorrow at noon through 10 p.m. on Monday. Tonight across Northeast Nebraska, partly cloudy with a low of 65, and a south-southeast wind blowing at 10. For tomorrow, mostly sunny with a high of 95. Heat index values as high as 105, and a south-southwest wind blowing 5 to 10. For tomorrow night, partly cloudy, a low of 72, and a south wind blowing at 10. For Sunday, sunshine with a high of 96, and a south wind blowing 5 to 25. Monday, sunny and hot with a high of 97 and a west-southwest wind blowing 5 to 15. For your Monday night, mostly clear, a low of 71 and east wind blowing 5 to 10. For Tuesday, partly sunny with a high of 91 and a calm wind becoming east-southeast 5 to 10 in the morning. For Tuesday night, partly cloudy, a low of 68, and a southeast wind blowing 5 to 10, becoming calm in the evening. For Wednesday, mostly sunny with a high of 90. Wednesday night, partly cloudy, a low of 69. Thursday, partly sunny with a high of 89. Thursday night, partly cloudy, a low of 67. Then for next Friday, mostly sunny with a high of 88. Currently at the KTIC studios in West Point, we have 87% humidity, a southeast wind blowing at 8, and a barometric pressure rating of 29.98. Area temperatures right now, it's currently 74 in Norfolk, 72 in Wayne, 77 in Ely, 75 in Albion. Right now in Fremont, it's 72, currently 73 in Wahoo, 72 in Tecama. Once again, it is currently 74 at Classic Country KTIC in Norfolk, and it is currently 72 degrees at Classic Country KTIC West Point in 840 Country.
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21: 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Cash Cattle Country has been a pretty quiet day today in Cash Cattle Country. No new sales have developed following the business that took place earlier this week. Again, for the most part, dressed cattle at 365, down 12 to 15 from last week. Southern live business at 230, 7 to 8 lower than last week. Kansas has moved about 1,100 head, 230, again, mainly the sales. Nebraska has moved 14,880. Live business at 230, dressed business at 363 to 365. Iowa's moved about 13,000 head this week. Live business at 230 to 233 and dressed sales at 365. And again, it seems like most of the business is wrapped up for the week here this week. Box beef cutouts today were a little bit lower. Choice down 163, 361.24. 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Total load count today 131. Over in the hog trade today, Iowa, Minnesota, the average $100.73. That's down 148 on the day. Western Corn Belt down 220 at $100 even. The national number 277 down 99.37. Pork cutouts today, loins were down 59, bellies up 31, hams were down 32, ribs down 16. Overall carcass value was 15 higher, 104.63. Total load count today, 217. At the terminals, steady go to run out the week. Barrels and gilts steady at 65. Sows were steady at 38 to 42. This week's cattle slaughter expected to total 528,000 head, up 3,000 from last week. Hog slaughter 2.26 million compared to 2.29 million last week. 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
19: 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I'm Jeff Axtell in for Doug Anderson on this Friday afternoon. Sports with Juliana Check is coming up shortly. We'll also have another check of news with Connie Green coming up as well. Also music from Faith Hill. Right now it's time for our USDA Livestock Report with Lonnie Pates.
3: Hello, good afternoon, everyone. This is Lonnie Pates with USDA's Market News Service with your closing livestock market report for this Friday. Trading is basically at a standstill here on Friday after some much lower trade in the fed cattle realm in all major feeding regions earlier this week. The latest established market in Kansas was established midweek on a live weight basis at 230. In Nebraska, the latest established market there was also at 230 on a live weight basis and at 365 on a dress weight basis there in Nebraska. Let's go ahead and have a look at the box beef cutout closings for the week. The choice cutout closed Friday at 361.24, down $1.63 for the day. The select at 346.71, down $2.04 for the day, putting the choice select spread at $14.53. There were 131 loads traded today, with 75 choice, 10 select, and 46 loads of trimmings and grindings. On the cutter cow cutout, that value closed the day at $354.16, down $1.98 from yesterday. On the boneless processing beef, there were 49 loads traded today. Moving on to the livestock slaughter under federal inspection. Cattle slaughter on Friday estimated at 103,000 head. That's 14,000 more than a week ago and 7,000 more than a year ago. Saturday slaughter estimated at 14,000 head. That's 11,000 more than a week ago and 9,000 more than a year ago. That puts the Monday through Saturday week to date for cattle at 528,000 head. Moving on to the slaughter hogs. The estimate for Friday at 393,000 head. That's 42,000 less than a week ago and 43,000 less than a year ago. Saturday slaughter estimated at 16,000 head, which is 5,000 more than a week ago and 11,000 less than a year ago. Monday through Saturday hog slaughter estimated at 2,268,000 hogs. On the National Daily Pork Report, there were 217 loads traded. The carcass was valued at $104.63. That's up 15 cents from yesterday's close. On the National Daily Direct Hog Report, there were about 1,500 head of negotiated sales. Those barrels and gilts were $2.77 lower. Base price ranged from $93 to $102.25, with a daily weighted average hog carcass price of $99.37 and a 5-day rolling average dress price of $100.58. And that's been a look at your closing markets for this Friday. This has been Lonnie Pates with USDA's Market News Service in St. Joseph, Missouri. Have a great day, everyone.
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0: 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Also, the West Point Lions Club Adult Prom Fundraiser is Saturday, September 12th. Social hour is from 5 until 6 p.m. Dinner's at 6 with dance from 7 until 11 at the Beamer Ballroom in Beamer. And there will be a cash bar and split the pot tickets for a table of 8 or $300. Single tickets in advance cost $40, and tickets purchased after August 1st are $55. And for tickets, you can call Angie at 402-841-2757 or Doug at 402-317-8458. Once again, that is the West Point Lions Club Adult Prom Fundraiser coming up on Saturday, September 12th at the Beamer Ballroom in Beamer. Well, it is time to get a sports update with Joel Janacek on Classic Country KTIC.
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2: I'm Joel Janacek. 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At the B5 in O'Neill, it's West Point versus Albion at 4. In C1 in Plainview, Wizard Poker Dodge Owls will play Creighton at 7. At the C2 in Wakefield, Pender will play Friend at 4 o'clock, while Takema Herman will battle Wakefield at 7. And at the C3, hosted by Hooper Scribner, it's

0: Cooper Scrimmer taking on Malcolm at 7. Nebraska baseball will be one of four teams to take part in the 2027 battle at the ballpark February 26th to the 28th in San Antonio. The Huskers will be joined by Air Force, Army, and Notre Dame as part of a three-day tournament at the home of the San Diego Padres AA affiliate. Great Plains Athletic Commissioner Corey Westra has been named the 2025-2026 NAIA Commissioner of the Year. Westra has been the head of the GPAC for the past 23 years. During his time, Westra has guided the conference through significant periods of growth while helping establish the GPAC as one of the premier athletic conferences in the NAIA. LeBron James is heading to the Philadelphia 76ers. The NBA's all-time leading scorer made the announcement on social media earlier today, saying it'll be his, quote, last decision, and that it comes after he strongly considered retirement. The 41-year-old James is set to sign a modest $8 million two-year contract with the Sixers, according to ESPN. He made nearly $53 million last season. The Sixers went 45-37 last season and were swept in the second round by the NBA champion New York Knicks. James joins a 76ers team that has not won an NBA championship since 1983 and has not advanced out of the second round of the Eastern Conference playoffs since 2001. The 76ers should boast one of the top starting fives in the NBA, with fellow All-Stars Joel Embiid, Tyrese Maxey, and Jaylen Brown. Brown was the 2024 NBA Finals MVP, a five-time All-Star, and the league's fourth leading scorer this past season, acquired in a stunning offseason deal with the Celtics. The Baltimore Ravens have waived rookie quarterback Diego Pavia. The Ravens signed Pavia as an undrafted free agent in April after he became the first Heisman Trophy finalist in 12 years to go undrafted. First overall pick quarterback Fernando Mendoza has signed his rookie contract with the Las Vegas Raiders. Mendoza signed a four-year, $57.27 million fully guaranteed deal with the fifth-year option. He'll be competing with veterans Kirk Cousins and Aiden O'Connell for the starting job. I'm Joel Janacek. Get more sports anytime at KTICradio.com.
1: Thank you very much there, Joel. And the annual West Point Community Foundation raffle is underway. You can buy $5 raffle tickets at many West Point area businesses, including us right here at KTIC and the Bowl. The winner will receive two Nebraska Cornhusker volleyball season tickets. The proceeds go to scholarship money for area schools, including Wisner-Pilger, Bancroft, Rosalie, West Point Beamer, and GACC. We will draw the winner's name on air on Monday morning, August 31st. And once again, that'll be coming up on the 31st. We'll draw that winner in August. And also, Pilger Community Garage Sales are happening tomorrow in Pilger. 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Also catch them around 10:15 a.m. on Classic Country KTIC. 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We look forward to helping you celebrate those special occasions. And coming up for you next on Classic Country KTIC, we'll have a check of news with Connie Green. Also on the horizon, I have a check of your weather forecast, one final check of that. And then we'll have another running airing of cash grain bids at around 4:40 on Classic Country KTIC. 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
3: I'm Connie Green in the KTIC News Center, which is sponsored by TNT Coins in Fremont. Find out what your coins, silver, and jewelry are really worth at TNT Coins. A safety campaign aimed at speeders officially starts next week. West Point Police Chief John Adams says the National Highway Traffic Safety Administration and the state of Nebraska have provided grants that will allow extra law enforcement officers.
4: They want you to take speeding seriously. They have it set up to where we're not giving breaks. From the 27th to the 9th, we're going to have extra patrols on the highway through here, through town, Highway 275 mainly, probably a little on 32. Officers are going to be looking for speeders, and yeah, there may not be any warnings. It may just be tickets.
3: Again, that enforcement starts this coming Monday, July 27th, and runs through Sunday, August 9th. Arrests on the Washington County Sheriff's activity summary for this past week include a 56-year-old male for driving under suspension and having a warrant, that in Fort Calhoun. A 22-year-old male for driving under suspension at Highway 75 and Back Bar Lane. A 31-year-old male for a warrant and a 34-year-old male for felony driving under revocation in the 4500 block of Highway 75. Also on Sheriff Mike Robinson's report, a theft, an incident of identity theft in the 5900 block of County Road P25, and among other matters, a dump truck losing rocks on Highway 3031 that damaged 8 vehicles. The West Point Chamber of Commerce this coming Wednesday is having the Nebraska Chamber Roadshow with representatives from the Nebraska Chamber of Commerce and Industry discussing legislative actions, preview of next year's priorities, and more. It is free and will run from 1:30 to 3 p.m. at the meeting room in the Nielsen Center, but an RSVP is requested by calling the West Point Chamber of Commerce at 402-372-2981. Again, that's this coming Wednesday. The city of Oakland, Nebraska switched over to a new water system in recent days, and now the old water tower, though sort of a landmark, is a safety issue and an unnecessary expense. And the city has decided to take that old water tower down. Taking down that tower, originally planned for this coming Monday, has been changed. High winds in the forecast for that day, and those doing the demolition work felt that those winds could pose a danger. Taking down the old water tower is now planned for Wednesday, July 29th. Remember that Highway 77 will be reduced to one-lane traffic, and no pedestrian traffic will be allowed during the demolition, obviously for safety reasons. The fourth Friday of the month block party and food truck night at Art Alley in Blair is this evening. It's the last one of the year. Food trucks, games, entertainment, it starts at 5:30 and runs through 8 p.m. Again, that's in downtown Blair. Lots to do this weekend. If you're not wrapped up in neighboring county's fairs, there is the Winnebago Homecoming Powwow. It's underway now and runs through Sunday at the Veterans Park in Winnebago. You can see the schedule online at winnebagotribe.com/winnebago-pow-wow. 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Those are the latest stories from the KTIC News Center.
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6: We're a mile north of Beamer here, and looks like we got about 90 hundreds. The left lane going south on Highway 9 out of Pender is blocked.
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1: 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I'm Jeff Axtell with you on Classic Country KTIC. On for Doug Anderson on the KTIC afternoon show. And once again, KTIC weather time is 4:36. There is a heat advisory in effect from noon tomorrow until 10 p.m. on Monday for the KTIC listening area. Tonight across North

0: and 5, and a south-southwest wind blowing 5 to 10. For tomorrow night, partly cloudy, a low of 72, a south wind blowing at 10, and then for Sunday, sunshine with a high of 96, and a south wind blowing 5 to 25. Sunday night, mostly clear, a low of 74, a south wind blowing 10 to 25. On your Monday, sunny and hot with a high of 97, a west-southwest wind blowing 5 to 15. For Monday night, mostly clear, a low of 71, an east wind blowing 5 to 10. For your Tuesday, partly sunny with a high of 91, and a calm wind becoming east-southeast 5 to 10 in the morning. Tuesday night, partly cloudy, a low of 68 and an east-southeast wind blowing 5 to 10, becoming calm in the evening. For your Wednesday, mostly sunny with a high of 90. And then for Wednesday night, partly cloudy, a low of 69. Thursday, partly sunny, high 89. Thursday night, partly cloudy, a low of 67. Next Friday, mostly sunny with a high of 88. Currently at the KTIC studios in West Point, we have 87% humidity, a southeast wind blowing at 8, and a barometric pressure rating of 29.98. Area temperatures right now is currently 74 in Norfolk and Wayne, also in Wahoo, 73 currently in Columbus and Omaha, 77 currently in Ely, 76 in Albion, 72 right now in Tecumseh and Blair, 76 in Yankton, South Dakota, 75 in Vermilion, South Dakota, 70 currently in Sioux City, right now in Denison, Iowa, and Harlan, Iowa, it's 70. Currently in Carroll, Iowa, it is 72. In Red Oak, right now, it is 73 degrees. Right now in Grand Island, it is 77, 77 also in Aurora and York, and 78 currently in Hastings. Once again, it is currently 74 degrees at Classic Country KTIC in Norfolk, and it is currently 72 degrees at Classic Country KTIC West Point in 840 Country.
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2: Here is a check on Friday's cash grain bids. I'm Chad Moyer. Central Valley Ag 8120 at Randolph has corn at 421 and soybeans 1214. At the Oakland East Hub, corn is 426, soybeans 1216. Elgin has corn at 425, soybeans 1201. Humphrey has corn at 427, soybeans 1214. At Laurel, corn is 421, soybeans 1214. Monroe has corn at 434, soybeans 1219. Royal has corn at 420 and soybeans 1206. Wakefield is corn at 416, soybeans 1209. And at Hinton, Iowa, corn at 438, soybeans 1216. Cooperative Supply, Dodge, Howells, Lee, and Richland, corn at 425, soybeans 1211. Frontier Cooperative, Brainerd corn at 429, soybeans 1214. Columbus has corn at 438, soybeans 1213. David City soybeans 1215. At Meade, corn is 435, soybeans 1216. Schuyler has corn at 432, soybeans 1217. Wheat at 672. At Weston, corn is 424, soybeans 1209. Yanka has corn at 430. Central Plains Milling at Howells has corn at 429. October is 439. Norfolk Crush is soybeans 1283, October 1213. North Bend Urban Grain, corn at 430, soybeans 1237. Skiller Grain at Fremont, corn at 447, wheat at 745, and soybeans 1193. EDM Lincoln soybeans 1264, October bid 1224,

0: ADM Columbus corn at 451, October is 473. ADM Fremont soybeans 1284 and October 1224. ADM Fremont elevator corn at 436, soybeans 1269. ADM Wisner corn at 426, soybeans 1234. ADM Newman Grove has corn at 424, soybeans 1216. ADM Indianola has corn at 429, soybeans 1216. Lincoln Premium Poultry at the mill at Fremont, corn at 446, October is 463. Michael Foods, Wakefield corn 427, Bloomfield corn at 426. Farmers Pride of Battle Creek, corn 424, soybeans 1204. At Osmond, corn is 419, soybeans 1204. Wisner Farmers Elevator has corn at 424. October bid is 442. Farmers Cooperative, Pilger, Winside, and Wayne, corn at 421, soybeans 1212. Cargill Corn Milling at Blair has corn at 452. October is 462. Cargill Soy Processing, Sioux City, soybeans 1293. October is 1223. Cargill Ag Horizons at Albion, corn at 434 and soybeans 1188. Beamer Grain at Beamer, corn 424. Husker Ag Ethanol Plainview, corn at 427. October is 448. Bungie Grain at Fremont, corn at 446. October bid is 448. Soybeans at 1269 and October 1209. Bungie at Council Bluffs has soybeans 1273. October is 1218. At the Andersons Denison Ethanol, corn at 434. October is 442. Heartland Cooperative, Mondamin corn at 428. Soybeans 1236. Woodbine is corn at 427. Soybeans 1236. Mo Valley has corn at 430 and soybeans 1238. Council Bluffs has corn at 450, soybeans 1238. New Cooperative Inc., Onawa, Whiting, and Hornick, corn at 429, soybeans 1233. These prices are subject to change without notice. 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
6: 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With today's Ag PhD Radio Update, I'm Darren Hefty.
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20: LeBron James announced today that he's signing with the Philadelphia 76ers on a two-year, $8 million deal. James posting on social media, quote, "I thought I was done when the season ended, but I still truly love this game and I have more to give. I believe I can help make the Philadelphia 76ers a championship team, and I am so excited to energize a new fan base," unquote. In the NFL, Kansas City Chiefs head coach Andy Reid announced that Patrick Mahomes has been cleared to fully participate in practice at the outset of training camp, adding, "We'll just take it day by day and see how he does." NFL on CBS lead analyst and former Dallas Cowboys quarterback Tony Romo was arrested overnight in the Milwaukee area on suspicion of operating a vehicle while under the influence.
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Take me back to Tulsa from Bob Wills and his Texas Playboys on Classic Country KTIC. I'm Jeff Axtell. Well, that's going to do it for me for this afternoon, as I'll be with you tomorrow morning for sports right here on Classic Country KTIC at around 7:45 for a little bit after that. Otherwise, I don't have much going on this week and probably just going to do this, which is Take It Easy from Travis Tritt. That's all I'm going to do this weekend, just take it easy. I hope you all have a great weekend, and we'll talk to you again soon.

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5: 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The Cumming County Cow-Calf Association invites you to an educational event on Monday, July 27th. 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So again, that's Cumming County Cow-Calf Association meeting on Monday. 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Lunch to follow at the Pizza Ranch. The Nebraska Department of Agriculture and Legal Aid Nebraska putting on farm and ranch clinics across the state again this month. Your opportunity to sit down one-on-one with an ag law attorney or an ag financial counselor. And there is a date coming up here on Tuesday, July 28th in Norfolk. To reserve a time spot, call the Nebraska Farm Hotline, 800-464-0258, 800-464-0258. The North American Manure Expo is coming to Northeast Nebraska in the Wayne County Fairgrounds on July 28th, 29th, and 30th. July 28th is the tour day. There are a number of tours that you can participate in. And then, of course, on the 29th and 30th is all of the breakout and educational sessions, the demos as well. You can get more information. Nebraska Extension, Leslie Johnson up there at the Haskell Ag Lab at Concord is hosting this event. Again, you can get more information at through Nebraska Extension, the website. It's July 28th through the 30th, originating at the Wayne County Fairgrounds there at Wayne. Again, don't forget, the Nebraska Beef Council has the Beef Passport Program going on this summer. The program runs until the end of September, but this is an opportunity for you to not only enjoy some great Nebraska beef, but potentially earn some prizes as well. They have restaurants, meat shops, meat processors all across the state that are signed up, and you can either digitally or you print off one of those passports. Every time you visit one of those, you get a punch on your passport, and if you get enough punches by the end of the summer, you could be in line for some prizes. GoodLifeGreatStakes.org is the website, GoodLifeGreatStakes.org. The Nebraska Pork Conference is coming up July 30th and 31st, Embassy Suites in Lincoln. On the 30th, that is their banquet evening and recognition dinner. And then, of course, on the 31st is a number of breakout sessions, insights on swine health, markets, technology, and policy, of course, networking, the annual meeting, the Bacon, Bourbon, and Brews networking event that Thursday evening. All of the details at nepork.org, nepork.org. Where agriculture and sustainability and entrepreneurship converge, it is called the Winner Center, Iowa's first nutrient recovery facility. This is something where they are reclaiming food waste and putting together a soil amendment, a soil fertilizer, as a result. And now they're going to open this facility in Woodbine, Iowa on Friday, July 31st. They're having an open house from 3 to 10 p.m. there at Woodbine, Iowa. You can get more information. The contact information is up on the farm calendar. Again, that's July 31st. WinterCenter.com also has some information. For more information on these and other items, check the website, go online to KTICradio.com, click on events, and then click on the farm calendar. I'm Chad Moyer, reporting on KTIC.
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13: LeBron James announced today that he's signing with the Philadelphia 76ers on a two-year, $8 million deal. James posting on social media, quote, "I thought I was done when the season ended, but I still truly love this game and I have more to give. I believe I can help make the Philadelphia 76ers a championship team. And I am so excited to energize a new fan base," unquote. NFL Kansas City Chiefs head coach Andy Reid announced today that Patrick Mahomes has been cleared to fully participate in practice at the outset of training camp, adding, "We'll just take it day by day and see how he does." Mahomes tore the ACL in his left knee in week 15 last season. NFL on CBS lead analyst and former Dallas Cowboys quarterback Tony Romo was arrested overnight in the Milwaukee area on suspicion of operating a vehicle while under the influence.
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1: Fox News, I'm Tom Graham. President Trump will attempt a second attempt at the White House Correspondents' Dinner this evening. Fox's Peter Doocy explains his press secretary gave a preview of his planned speech.
2: Caroline Levitt tells us the president's speech will be a combination of unifying yet vicious and serious yet hilarious all at the same time, if you can imagine that. One thing I can assure you, it will be entertaining.
1: A gunman earlier opened fire at a security checkpoint back in April, canceling a planned correspondence dinner then. Los Angeles Mayor Karen Bass says homelessness in the nation's second most populous city is up 3% from last year.
3: Homelessness is back to nearly the same level it was in 2024. The numbers jumped from more than 43,000 people in 2025 to more than 45,000 this year.
1: Fox's Natalie Chuck in L.A. 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
7: We're a mile north of Beamer here, and looks like we got about 90 hundreds.
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12: A heat advisory is in effect for the weekend. Tonight, look for partly cloudy skies with areas of patchy fog. We'll see a low temperature of 65 degrees and winds out of the southeast at 5 to 10. Saturday, areas of fog early in the day. Otherwise, sunshine with a high temperature around 95 degrees and southwest winds at 5 to 10. Saturday night, partly cloudy with a low temperature in the lower 70s and southwest winds at 5 to 15. Sunday, sunshine with a high temperature of 96 and southwest winds at 10 to 20 miles an hour. Sunday night, a chance of thunderstorms with a low temperature of 74 and breezy southwest winds. Monday, we'll see a chance of thunderstorms with a high temperature around 96 degrees. Tuesday, sunny with a high temperature around 91. Wednesday, plenty of sunshine with a high temperature of 90. Thursday, slight chance of thunderstorms with a high temperature around 91 degrees. I'm meteorologist Ray Miller, and that's a look at KTIC weather on Classic Country KTIC.
13: I'm Taylor Riggs, and this is the Fox Business Report. A volatile trading session with the major averages ending mixed for the day, but down for the week as AI spending worries are rattling investors. Chip stocks continue to sell off. Software stocks rose, benefiting from a rotation away from chips. The Magnificent Seven big cap tech stocks were mostly lower for the day and down for the week. The Dow up 236 points, the Nasdaq lower by 162, S&P 500 down 4. Shares of Oracle fell over 4% despite the cloud computing and software company scoring a 10-year, nearly $7 billion contract with the U.S. Defense Department. Shares of American Express sinking nearly 5% despite the credit card company reporting higher than expected earnings, but its revenue slightly missed estimates even as its mostly affluent cardholder base continues to spend. That's your Fox Business Report. I'm Hillary Barsky, invested in you.
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1: Another attempt at breaching the blockade. I'm Lisa Lacerra, Fox News. Central Command says it fired on another merchant ship that tried to force its way through the blockade of Iranian ports at least four times, firing into its engine room as the conflict in Iran shows signs of widening, with Saudi Arabia joining in against Iranian proxies.
2: Sources tell Fox the Saudi military is currently carrying out airstrikes against Houthi targets in Yemen. Explosions have been heard near naval targets in the port of Hodeidah. This is in response to the Houthis hitting a Saudi oil tanker and targeting another in the Red Sea.
1: Fox's Jennifer Griffin in Washington. President Trump in the Oval Office this afternoon again saying the U.S. is considering a larger scale attack against Iran.
3: They cannot have a nuclear weapon. If they have even the thought of a nuclear weapon, we will just continue to go at much higher levels.
1: Still, the president says the U.S. is not ruling out diplomatic efforts. The rescheduled White House Correspondents' Dinner gets underway this hour with a few changes.
4: The event tonight is going to have some new security measures after a gunman stormed the ballroom during April's dinner in an attempt to take the president's life. Some of those new measures include mandatory guest registration for everyone attending. It will pre-vet everyone in that room who will have to show a QR code to get in. There will also be only one entrance. The director of the Secret Service, Sean Curran, says his agency is going all out to secure this event in coordination with other federal and local authorities.
1: Fox's Jackie Heinrich at the White House. Police in New York City have arrested a man on attempted murder, hate crime, and other charges after they say he stabbed a Jewish man and an Asian man in two separate incidents about two blocks apart. Authorities say Raul Morales yelled the phrase Allahu Akbar while attacking the man on Manhattan's Upper West Side. Police Commissioner Jessica Tisch said there's no known link between Morales and the victims. America's listening to Fox News.
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10: A heat advisory is in effect for the weekend. Tonight, look for partly cloudy skies with areas of patchy fog. We'll see a low temperature of 65 degrees and winds out of the southeast at 5 to 10. Saturday, areas of fog early in the day. Otherwise, sunshine with a high temperature around 95 degrees and southwest winds at 5 to 10. Saturday night, partly cloudy, with a low temperature in the lower 70s, and southwest winds at 5 to 15. Sunday, sunshine, with a high temperature of 96, and southwest winds at 10 to 20 miles an hour. Sunday night, a chance of thunderstorms, with a low temperature of 74, and breezy southwest winds. Monday, we'll see a chance of thunderstorms, with a high temperature around 96 degrees. Tuesday, sunny, with a high temperature around 91. Wednesday, plenty of sunshine, with a high temperature of 90. Thursday, slight chance of thunderstorms, with a high temperature around 91 degrees. I'm meteorologist Ray Miller, and that's a look at KTIC weather on Classic Country, KTIC.
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down to Georgia, he was looking for a soul to steal. He was in a bind because he was way behind and he was willing to make a deal. When he came across this young man sawing on a fiddle and playing it hot, and the devil jumped up on a hickory stump and said, "Boy, let me tell you what. I guess you didn't know it, but I'm a fiddle player too. And if you'd care to take a dare, I'll make a bet with you. 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
3: LeBron James announced today that he's signing with the Philadelphia 76ers on a two-year, $8 million deal. James posting on social media, quote, "I thought I was done when the season ended, but I still truly love this game and I have more to give. I believe I can help make the Philadelphia 76ers a championship team, and I am so excited to energize a new fan base," unquote. NFL Kansas City Chiefs head coach Andy Reid announced today that Patrick Mahomes has been cleared to fully participate in practice at the outset of training camp, adding, "We'll just take it day by day and see how he does." Mahomes tore the ACL in his left knee in Week 15 last season. NFL on CBS lead analyst and former Dallas Cowboys quarterback Tony Romo was arrested overnight in the Milwaukee area on suspicion of operating a vehicle while under the influence.
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1: Fox News, I'm Carmen Roberts. No decision yet, but President Trump says the U.S. military is ready to go all out against Iran.
2: You can just keep doing exactly what we're doing and take them apart piece by piece. We could do it in a more rapid fashion, which we might do, or we can negotiate with them, which we're also doing right now. I mean, as we speak, we're talking to them.
1: The president told reporters Iran is not ready to make a deal. A group of small businesses sues over the just-imposed Trump tariffs on 60 countries. Fox Business's Edward Lawrence says the tariffs are aimed at countries allegedly using forced labor.
3: Multiple administrations have long tracked the use of forced labor in countries across the globe. It's well documented.
1: And Paramount Skydance agrees to freeze its merger with Warner Brothers Discovery until at least next June due to pending litigation. 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
9: A heat advisory is in effect for the weekend. Tonight, look for partly cloudy skies with areas of patchy fog. We'll see a low temperature of 65 degrees and winds out of the southeast at 5 to 10. Saturday, areas of fog early in the day. Otherwise, sunshine with a high temperature around 95 degrees and southwest winds at 5 to 10. Saturday night, partly cloudy with a low temperature in the lower 70s and southwest winds at 5 to 15. Sunday, sunshine with a high temperature of 96 and southwest winds at 10 to 20 miles an hour. Sunday night, a chance of thunderstorms with a low temperature of 74 and breezy southwest winds. Monday, we'll see a chance of thunderstorms with a high temperature around 96 degrees. Tuesday, sunny with a high temperature around 91. Wednesday, plenty of sunshine with a high temperature of 90. Thursday, slight chance of thunderstorms with a high temperature around 91 degrees. I'm meteorologist Ray Miller, and that's a look at KTIC weather on Classic Country, KTIC.
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6: 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We bring in Paul Trombley from Weatherology. Paul, thanks for joining us here today. Before we talk about the outlook and kind of a return to temperatures, boy, high temperatures, boy, what a nice reprieve it has been this week. I'll start with that. But we were talking about the tropical storm activity in the Atlantic so far this year, and noticeably lower number of storms. I think that's having an impact on the lower severity of some of the diseases that we're seeing in some of the corn and soybean fields, especially corn fields this year. But could you give us a little insight? What is or what is not happening in the Atlantic in terms of storms this year?
7: Yeah, it's a case of El Nino, which has taken hold in the central equatorial Pacific. And a typical El Nino is going to suppress, hurricane activity in the Atlantic. Basically, it induces stronger wind shear over the Atlantic basin, and wind shear is a negative thing when a hurricane is trying to develop. When there's more of a wind shear, a change with wind, and more of an increase with wind with height, it tends to shear any storms apart, any hurricanes from taking a good foothold in the Atlantic. Now, there are some that may, at times there may be some respites from that wind shear during an El Nino, where maybe there's an uptick in hurricanes for a certain window. But so far, that has certainly been somewhat attributed to the slow start to the hurricane season. We obviously have plenty of heated water in the Gulf of Mexico to make for ideal conditions of that in that aspect. But that's just one of the factors that goes into hurricane development. So right now, the Atlantic Basin, pretty quiet. There's nothing that's being monitored closely right now for any, tropical disturbances, turning into tropical storm hurricanes of that matter. So right now, the next week or beyond, still quiet. And yeah, we'll see how the season pans out. Like for us here in the Central Plains, it's going to continue to, after our nice respite from the heat that we saw with that cold front that came through Monday night and Tuesday this week. We are going to see things ramping back up here in the Central Plains, and looks like some hot and mostly dry conditions settling in here for the end of the month of July. We are currently continuing to see, some benefit of some of the rain that we saw in parts of the Central Plains this week. And we're going to start to see that pattern ramp back up with the heat as an upper level ridge starts to build back over the plains. After today, we do have that heat and humidity certainly making its presence felt here. Highs climbing through the 90s Saturday and Sunday, as we'll see those heat index values starting to get up to around 100 or above as well for the weekend. This is going to be all region-wide here through Nebraska, Kansas, South Dakota. Few isolated storm opportunities, more to the northeast. Chances of kind of a hint at a shower storm chance. It looks like we could see a couple storm opportunities, perhaps middle, later part of next week. Kind of spotty at this point, but some possibilities at least to get some needed rains out there. It looks like this more hot, humid spell that we're going to start in this weekend certainly stays going on here for us into Monday. Some hints at potentially getting a little bit of a downturn in temps, maybe closer to 90 for highs instead of more towards the upper 90s that we'll see Monday, maybe closer to 90 Tuesday and Wednesday.
6: 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That's Paul Trombley with Weatherology. He joins us weekly on the Rural Radio Network. 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
9: In Major League Baseball today, Colorado was a 5-2 winner at Milwaukee. Detroit leads 2-1 over the Royals in the top of the fifth. Tarek Skubal, the Tigers' starting pitcher, with 7 strikeouts in his first 4 innings on the hill. Diamondbacks lead 2-0 at the Nationals in the bottom of the third. Arizona star second baseman Ketel Marte returned tonight, had an RBI after the back tightness. The Yankees lead 1-0 at Philadelphia, bottom of the fourth, on a Paul Goldschmidt home run. Orioles over the Braves 2-0 in the top of the third, and the Rays are out to a 2-0 lead on the Guardians, bottom of the third. LeBron James is signing with the 76ers, 1 year plus a player option worth about $4 million per year after earning over $50 million with the Lakers last season. The WNBA is off. The WNBA All-Star Game is this Saturday in Chicago. The three-point contest is there tonight.
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